Hey there, I'm Ricky Tyler. Thank you so much for hanging out with me today. And I am very excited because my favorite week of the year is next week. Do you know what it is? Yes, it's Shark Week on Discovery Channel. I am a huge shark nerd, or as my husband calls me, a schnerd. The 38th annual Shark Week will feature over 20 action-packed premieres airing nightly. Highlights of the 2026 lineup include K-pop Shark Heroes with actor-comedian Ken Jeong and a Grammy-nominated K-pop artist by the name of Ray Ami. They're teaming up to transform the global perception of sharks using the power of K-pop. I don't know how that's going to work exactly. I guess I'll have to tune in. Sharkzilla Takes New York is a special focusing on mega predators near the East Coast and Expedition Unknown Shark Secrets, explorer Josh Gates investigating infamous sea monsters and early shark attacks. 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

Hey there, Ricky Tyler in today. Thank you so much for joining me talking about Shark Week on Discovery Channel. It's something that doesn't really get a lot of attention, but did you know that there are 28 different shark species in Canadian waters? I mean, I knew there had to be some, but I didn't realize there were that many. 14 of the 28 are very common species, which are regularly seen, like the spiny dogfish, the blue shark, the poor beagle. But we do get the occasional rare visitor, like the great white shark and the short fin mako. It was just at the beginning of this year that the first ever tagged great white shark pinged off the coast of Nanaimo, and three great white sharks were recently spotted in the St. Lawrence River. And at the beginning of this month, a man from Parksville on Vancouver Island managed to hook a 10-foot blunt-nosed six-gill shark. He was alone on his boat trying to catch some halibut or lingcod. He had a few rods in the water, and his weakest rod hooked something, and he knew it was something big. He fought it for nearly 2 hours, thinking he had a giant halibut on his line. But when he reeled it up, no, a 10-foot shark. He said he was shocked by it. No kidding. How can you tell a Canadian shark from other sharks? They apologize after they bite you.

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Hey there, I'm Ricky Tyler. Glad you could spend some time with me today. I hope you're enjoying your weekend so far. I'm going to get going. If you need me, I'll be glued to my couch watching every minute of Shark Week on Discovery Channel. And I will report back next weekend. I hope you'll join me then. In the meantime, have a fantastic rest of your weekend and a great week, too.

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1: Hi again, everyone, and welcome to night number 3 of the Battle of the Foothills Chuckwagon Races here in High River, Alberta. Beautiful weather continues as we get ready for the Battle of the Foothills here in High River. Some smoke in the area and a temperature at 31 degrees Celsius. Excellent track conditions to greet the drivers competing here at the High River Rodeo Grounds. It's the final evening of qualifying for championship Sunday afternoon. Second last day of racing, in other words. And it's all slated to kick off on our final Sunday afternoon. Remember and make this a note, 4 o'clock in the afternoon, that's Mountain Daylight Time. It's the final opportunity for the drivers and outriders to secure a spot in heat number 9 on Sunday afternoon. And the championship Dash for Cash finale. That'll be the hit, and big number 9 will be the race to keep your eye on tomorrow. Best time posted Friday night was veteran reinsman Luke Tournier, who crossed the finish line in a heat number 6 and an exciting 1:13.35. In a few minutes, we'll be joined by the award-winning track announcer Les McIntyre, who will provide us with the call of each and every one of this evening's 9 exciting WPCA wagon races. Also joining us tonight will be the familiar voice of radio and TV and Chuckwagon expert, as well as our longtime broadcast colleague, mentor, and man of all things about wagon racing, Mr. Billy Melville. Welcome to night number 3 of our GMC Pro Chuckwagon Tour of Racing, coming to you from the Badger Daylighting broadcast booth here in High River, Alberta. And we make a note, crushed heat of the night tonight will be heat number 8. We're back with more right here on WPCA Radio.
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4: Back here in High River, sixth leg of the WPCA Pro Chuck Wagon Tour for this year, and that means it's the home stretch run. We talk about it every night with every heat, but in reality, the season is in the stretch run. We just have Strathmore, Dawson Creek, and Rocky Mountain House. How do you look at the last half of the season, Todd?
5: Well, I think it's important, especially, you know, we lost those 6 days in Ponoka. Points were big there for everybody, including myself, so... You know, now we look at, you know, I think we had 18 days before the start of this event. So, you know, we're on our third leg into the four-day event. So every day is important to us. And moving forward, you know, that's what we want to be able to focus on and, you know, definitely get a little higher in the standings here.
4: Is it also a good time to evaluate what you've got for leaders, what you've got for wheelers, and what you need to do come this fall for shopping?
5: Absolutely. I mean, for myself, you know, we've been trying to shop for one horse. We always think we need that one horse. So I was looking for a right leader here most of the summer. And the time off I had during Stampede, I went back and I had 2 weeks off there. So we had some horses working that weren't working together. So we had a misfortune here the one morning on our practice, and it seems to pay off. They're working. They did their job. We can't complain about that, but ended up being a little sore after that run.
4: Which is harder to find, a good right leader or a good left, knowing the pressure on them when the horn sounds?
5: It all comes down to the chemistry of the animals, whether they want to work together or not. You know, one horse can come out of any other barn and be an all-star there and come here and not do anything. So it's important for them horses to be able to understand each other, work together. It's a team effort. So, you know, you take one away from that equation, then you're always looking to replace it. And, you know, some are very versatile that way, that I usually just keep mine with their partners to try and get them to gel better and work together better.
4: When you know you're coming off the one barrel, does that make a difference as opposed to maybe the three or the four?
5: Absolutely. You want to be able to have a little bit more charge in the back there and to go up to the top because of the longer barrel, and, you know, definitely have a solid start so you could, you know, keep the rail coming back. So, you know, the shorter barrels are nice too. You got some good turning outfits here. I mean, this is the WPCA, the best of the best. So, you know, there's 36 guys every night that are going to go shoot for the best. So, you know, you try and take advantage of the one. Definitely need to be able to take advantage of tonight. We're sitting good in the aggregate, so one good solid night and, you know, maybe get lucky and somebody else screws up.
4: Is there some place or an area that you like to start focusing on in terms of searching for replacements? I know a lot of the guys like to travel to the United States, to Kentucky and so on, where there might be some available racehorses.
5: Yeah, normally I've been in the North American market. I haven't went across the border as some of the competitors have, and I think they've been having some pretty good luck doing that. I've stayed on this side of the border and shopped, you know, in Vancouver when Vancouver is running, and Edmonton, Winnipeg, and, you know, sometimes too you just get it off your neighbor. Like, you know, horses definitely don't need to have the best track record to be a good wagon horse, and I think we've seen that before. So, you know, if it works for us, it definitely worked for us going forward.
4: Not going to the United States, you don't have to worry about the exchange rate.
5: Well, I don't know. We've been talking about it. Like, it's not that we don't want to go. I think there's a little bit more, you know, a little bit of work to get them animals back. I know guys go down there every year, so, you know, maybe that'll be something we'll do here in the future and definitely look at that.
4: Best of luck the rest of the way, not only here, but Strathmore, Dawson Creek, and wrap it all up in Rocky Mountain House in about 3 weeks' time.
5: Yes, sir. I want to give a big shout-out to my sponsor here, Omega. These guys have been great for us here. You know, without their sponsors here, Definitely hard for us to get down the road. So big shout out to them, and big shout out to our outriders as well.
4: Best of luck the rest of the way. We're back with more on WPCA Radio.
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4: Welcome back. Night number three here in High River, and a very, very touching ceremony to kick things off for the late Tom Glass. Of course, lived here and raced here and won here, and he won just about everywhere else, but he was certainly a winner tonight to the opening crowd that came to see, and salute one of the greats in chuck wagon racing, Tom Glass of High River.
8: Yeah, it was a very touching and fitting tribute to Tom there. All the drivers, all the outriders were out there in the arena. He had his grandson, Bodie, out riding behind his wagon, along with, three of his mainstays, Norm Cuthbertson, Brent Woolsey, Gary Lauder. Of course, they were with Tom when he won his first Calgary, among lots of other stuff.
4: Yes.
8: Those guys were all right there. We're all right there with him, and granddaughter Steele, and, of course, Jason, his son, and daughter-in-law Brian, and drove around the crowd. Was on their feet. It was really very, very touching. Les McIntyre, as he always does, delivered just a remarkable tribute. And I wasn't sure if he was going to be making it through, because he spent a lot of time and made a lot of miles with Tom Glass over
4: the
8: years. And certainly he's one guy that we already miss him. We missed him at the Calgary Stampede.
4: Yes,
8: I mean, the broadcast was just not what we're used to it being. And without Tom, I mean, as we mentioned, he was the face of chuck, I mean, was, still is, I think, the face of chuck wagon racing.
4: Even after he got out of the box, he was very much a presence no matter where he went. And like you alluded to, we're
8: yep.
4: all going to miss his color, his insight into the sport of chuck wagon racing from his CBC coverage on Calgary Stampede's 10 nights each and every July.
8: Yes, and now they're just going to be cleaning up the infield here a little bit, and then we'll get going with the heat number one. But actually, Arnie, we did have a couple of changes here last night. So for those of you that are keeping track, and we know that there are quite a few of you that are keeping track, we'll give you what we have. Now, the first affected driver was in heat number six off of barrel one, Kurt Bensmiller. He had a 1:15.52. Originally, he was tagged with 5 seconds for his wagon knocking a barrel, but after the review, he was also given 2 seconds for wagon interference in the infield. So a total of 7 seconds, brought him up to 122 and 52. So 122.52 for Kurt Benzmiller and Versatile Energy Services Limited. That was a change from yesterday. Now, the other affected driver was heat number 9, and that was Chance Vegan, Volker Steven Canada. He had a running time of 117.57. Originally, he was given 5 seconds for his wagon knocking a barrel. But during the review hour, it was discovered that he also had an outrider that missed a barrel. So 7 seconds now for Chance Vegan brought him up to 124 and 57. So 124.57 for Chance Vegan in heat number 9. And that was the only changes that we had here from yesterday.
9: Well, other than, of course, the leaderboard changing, and Chance Benzweiler moving into first place after two nights of times in at 228 and 76. That relegated Jason Glass, who was number one after the opening night, into the number two spot, and he's right behind at 228 and 82, ever so close, 6/100ths of a second.
8: Oh, yeah, no, it is close. Well, I'll tell you, when we take a look at this aggregate right now, okay, so Chance Benzmiller, he's just been rock solid there. Two top three runs has him sitting on top at 226.76. Jason Glass is only 6/100ths of a second behind him in second place in that aggregate race right now. Jamie Labuschagne, he's third. He's about just under a second and a half back at 230.16. And then Chance Flad, he's a couple of seconds out of first place. But first place doesn't really do anything in the aggregate. It just guarantees you a spot and a chance at a preferred barrel draw here on tomorrow morning. Now, this is where the race really gets interesting.
9: Yes, it does.
8: So Wade Solomon, who has been waiting for that run all year long, he, of course, you got to remember, Wade's a former finalist here at the Battle of the Foothills, and had it not been for, not that any penalty is well-timed, but had it not been for a penalty, he would have won this. He would have won this show, but maybe this will be his year. But he is sitting fifth right now, but he's only 22/100ths of a second out of a spot in that championship final. Right behind him is Preston Faithful in sixth place, and Preston is only 26/100ths of a second out of a spot in the final. Troy Dorchester, he's only 38/100ths of a second out of a spot in the final. Of course, Troy has run exceptionally well. He was a finalist there in Grand Prairie. He talked to you yesterday, mentioned he had to sit out Bonneville there, but which hurt him in the world standings. So his standings have really not reflected how well Troy has run this year. But he's just under 4/10ths of a second out of a spot. Now, Luke Tournier, now this is the interesting one. He had the fast time of the race meet there last night. And you got to remember, on opening night, he had 4 seconds in penalties, outrider penalties on night number one. And he's only 3/4ths of a second out of a spot.
9: And he has the number one barrel tonight in heat number 6.
8: And he turns it as good as anybody.
9: So
8: what? You know what? If you're a betting person, and we'll talk about that here in a minute, Luke Tournier might be a pretty good bet there last night. Then Cruz Benzmiller, and of course Cruz was the runner-up for this championship last year, and don't count Cruz out. He's 78/100ths of a second. So both Luke and Cruz are roughly a quarter of a second out. Then in 10th place, it is Todd Baptiste's outfit. You just talked to Todd, and he's just a little over a second out right now. Lane McGilvery doing a great job of handling his outfit. Then right behind Todd is Logan Gorst, who's, again, like a second and a tenth out, which is certainly not, it's a long ways in some ways, but not insurmountable in others. And then Evan McGee, and of course Evan was a finalist here, made it to his first ever championship final here a year ago. He's about a second and a quarter out. So this is very, very tight running here right now. So right now you've got about 12 guys that if the stars align for them. I mean, some guys are going to need, well, they all got to make good runs. Some need a little more luck than others, but it's going to be a great day of racing here tonight to see who's going to get into that championship final heat.
9: No question about it. And what's interesting with all the Benzmillers you've mentioned, in behind the scene is the 8-time Cheyenne champion buddy, Benz Miller, also from Dewberry, Alberta, and he's, I don't know who he's cheering for, probably all of them.
8: He cheers for them all, you betcha, yep. He just, you know, Buddy watches tweaks, sees what went right, what went wrong. They have a meeting, and right now Chance is the one that's getting it done here tonight. Kurt had a tough night there last night. Cruz is right in the hunt there. He's got an excellent shot of getting into that championship final. And, yep, Buddy's monitoring every step of the way, so to speak. But now, speaking of gambling, and we're going to have, you know, we've talked about it. Now I'm not condoning any delinquent type of behavior, but we are going to have a lot of fun because every race night, Crush It Hard Iced Tea, made with provincial vodka, is giving fans the chance to have their say and pick the driver that will win the heat of the night race. So if you think that you are crushing it and you can pick the Crush It Heat of the Night winner, prove it. And this is how you prove it. You go to www.crush-it.com/WPCA, and then that will bring up, you can look, you'll see High River and day number 3, and as you had mentioned there off the hop, Artie, tonight it is heat number 8 is our Crush It Hard Iced Tea Heat of the Night. That'll feature Dustin Gorse, Jason Glass, Jamie Labuschagne, and Darcy Flad. So you can choose your driver, and you can also opt into some great news from Crush It Hard Iced Tea. But go in there, and it's just kind of interesting to see who's picking who in these particular heats, because one of these drivers will rise above the pack, sharper in the turns, faster down the stretch, and fearless from the horn to the wire, and their performance will set the standard for the night and earn them top honors.
9: For the listeners just wondering if they have missed any of the heats, no, you have not. I know you've been waiting around, and there's just a little bit of delay this evening in getting things started, what with the salute and the great ceremonies to the late Tom Glass. And, of course, they have to chalk the infield and get the barrel positions accurate, and that's what they're just attending to right now. So we're getting closer to heat number 1, but a few minutes yet.
8: Yeah, it is. Well, we see Outriders. There's our first couple of Outriders making their appearance, which means that the wagons will be shortly behind them here. So we're going to get off. We're a little bit late, but that's fine. It's understandable. I mean, if we can't give Tom Glass a few extra minutes, then what are any of us actually doing here? But no, it's going to be a great night. Another capacity crowd. I mean, look at this. They are just hanging from the rafters here tonight, Arnie. And, you know, we do kind of expect that. Look at that. I mean, there isn't even a spot open on the fence anywhere.
9: Everything sold out.
8: Yes, for sure. Looking good.
9: Yes. And, of course, the Glass family, very precious to me because I got my start in chuck wagon racing with Grandma Glass. Iris worked the press box with Lauren Ball and myself and Joe Carberry in the early 70s years, and I learned more from Iris, I think, than any single person about this sport, and she was just a phenomenal coach. So great salute to great, great people that have just made the sport what it is today, the Glass family.
8: Yeah, and I maintain that that Tom and Jason, that's where they got their competitive side from, was from Graham Iris, was from Graham there. So that's where they got it from, and I don't think there'll be too many people that will dispute us here. But I do see the wagons on the track, so they'll be coming down, and this is going to be a big heat here, Arnie, because our overall leader in the aggregate is going to be in this heat, and we'll get to him in just a second. But you know what? Why don't we just go right to it, get right into it here, and line them up? This is heat number 1 on the final night of trying to qualify for that championship final. So who do we got?
9: Well, ideally, you like it when you get barrel number 1, and so ideally it's Todd Baptiste's turn tonight. Red Pheasant Creation cowboy and driver, Omega 2000 Cribbing, his sponsor, and Todd takes barrel number 1.
8: And off of barrel number 2, it's going to be Troy Flatt, and he is driving for Resolve Earthworks and Environmental.
9: And right beside him, Dallas Dick from Dewberry, Alberta. Precision Contractors, his sponsor at barrel number 3.
8: And finally, off of barrel number 4, this is our overall leader. He was our Battle of the North champion from last year. Of course, we're talking about Chance Benzmiller, and he is driving for Ellis Dawn. And our Outriders here, Todd Baptiste, of course, that outfit being handled by Lane McGilvery, has got Rory Jarvis and KLA Jeunesse, Troy Flatt as Hayden Matawillo and Weston Sutherland, Dallas Dick has Ethan Matawillo and Tyson Watson, and Chance Bensmiller has Brendan Nolan and Wyatt Dick.
9: 31 degrees Celsius tonight, virtually, yep. And I mean virtually, no wind at all. When the dust goes, it goes straight up. It's not even being blown across the field right now. So that to contend with, as well as trying to get good visibility. And, of course, right after the horn, a great start.
8: Yes, and arguably, you know, another thing, you know, we got to point out, Todd Baptiste's outfit, that Lane McGilvery, he's off of barrel number one tonight. He still got a shot. This track has been very barrel number one friendly here over the first couple of nights. We expect it's going to be the, you know, arguably the best track all night is going to be in the first heat, and two of these guys are in contention. Todd Baptiste sitting 10th, his outfit, and Chance Bensmiller sitting first. So if Lane McGilvery can, you know, find a little magic here and get a good run out there, you know, he might be able to maneuver Todd Baptiste's outfit into that championship final here come tomorrow.
9: They're just about all lined up. Troy Flad to pull up at two. Here comes Todd Baptiste and Les McIntyre and heat number one.
10: There's a horn, and Saturday night is on the track as they cast their fate to the figure eight. And there goes Lane McGilvery with the Todd Baptiste Omega 2000 on the inside. Precision and Dallas Dick to the way outside. And Troy Flad, Resolve Earthworks, and in behind the pack comes the number one gunner, Ellis Don and Chance Bensmiller. The barrels are up. I like that. And the Outriders in hot pursuit. They must finish within 200 feet of their respective lead teams. And look at Triple D Fly, the lean green machine, is headed in that Bungie field to feed backstretch run. Best of company by 2.5 lengths. He started so fast it blew his hair off, and he is smoking him into that third turn with Troy Flad and Resolve Earthworks and Environmental in hot pursuit. Now the backfield is changing gears. That's Chance Bensmiller and Ellis Don to the outside, approaching on our leaders with every stride, but he's going to run out of racetrack as Lane McGilvery settles for fourth in Omega 2000. And that's how they set up for the home stretch drive. High River, it's your turn to come alive. Here comes the big green machine running lean and mean to the Hub International home stretch drive. They're not going to catch Dallas Dick tonight. He is smoking him in the flatlands, and he gets there a length and a half ahead of Troy Flad and Resolve. Ellis Don with Chance Bensmiller rolling in ahead of Lane McGilvery's Todd Baptiste Omega 2000. Hey, if you liked it, they can still hear you. Let her rip, chip dip.
9: When the horn goes, they call it skinning the barrels, and Dallas Dick did that so very well. The Dewberry Cowboy jumped into the lead, and nobody could catch him on our 5/8 of a mile track.
8: No, he had a great run for Dallas. Of course, Dallas had a little bit of tough luck here last night, and, you know, he had an outrider not finish the race. Dallas, you know, was had a little bit of tough luck this season here, so good to see him on a strong note there. You know, as far as the other guys, Lane McGilvery, that won't be the run that he was going to need to try to get Todd Baptiste's outfit into the championship final. But when you were talking with Todd earlier, and he was talking about, you know, the importance of the points, where, you know, they lost some with some of the rainout days that we've had here this year. So, you know, he needs some points. Todd is very desperate for some points, but because tonight they will get their aggregate points. And so Lane, you know, I mean, yes, if he could have got into the championship final, great. But most importantly, he was sitting 10th overall, make a good clean run, maintain, you know, right in that 10th overall there and get those points there in the aggregate as well as on the day. And I think that he did accomplish that. Chance Bensmiller, he was not messing with any barrels. He went about 30 feet by the top barrel, turned around. He was not going to go for it. He's in a comfortable spot, so kind of a businessman run. I think he thought he was going to, like, if he was kind of come out slow, and he'd be able to go right to the rail, but it didn't really work out that well for him right now. But he still made a pretty good run, and I would imagine that he would stay inside the top four. But again, we'll have to wait for the running times.
9: Well, depending on how they come off the barrels, he was on number four. That means he has to make about three lane changes to get along to the rail when he gets out there, and it just wasn't to be right from the get-go.
8: No, but and also, I mean, when he did come, I mean, he came out a little ways behind the other guys because he went so far by his top barrel. But, you know, not everybody was fast out there. Troy Flad, you know, and that heat, you know, Troy was a strong second, you know, all the way around. He was able to get the jump on Lane McGilvery and Todd Baptiste's outfit. So Dallas Dick kind of had his way with the racetrack. Troy Flad more or less had his way, albeit that it was in second place. And then, for the other guys in the race there. Chance Benzmiller got in there for third, and Todd Baptiste outfit for fourth. So I don't think it's going to get any consideration for the hot heat of the night, but at least for a couple of these drivers, two of them had really good runs. Two of them had, I would call them good runs under the circumstances that they're put under.
9: We'll just change the terminology there a little bit. Hot night for the heat.
8: Yes, it is.
9: It's 31 degrees here in beautiful High River, and these rodeo and chuck wagon grounds, they have done a marvelous job of prepping this track. And everybody that I've talked to, especially the drivers and outriders, say it's in amazing condition this year, Arnie.
8: Oh, you know, it is, and everything's looking pretty good. And, you know, we've had a good night. You know what, it's... Again, we talked about it. It's been very rail friendly here. You know, we haven't really seen too many from the outside make that charge, you know, this week. I mean, they've been able to come if they've been able to be close enough, but they would have had to run on the rail pretty much all the way and then sneak out and hope that they got a good stretch drive there. But it is definitely favoring, you know, the inside for over the first two nights, and we can't really tell on that last race there. When the guys get a little bit closer proximity, then maybe we'll be able to figure this racetrack out.
9: No duplication of day number four from last year. The weatherman whispered in my ear, it's going to be muddy. That was last year.
8: Yeah.
9: Chance Vegan, who did it in the mud, just a miraculous driving. I couldn't believe the skills that went into him pulling that off in the mud last year. Well, it'll be a dry one for our championship Sunday afternoon, 4 o'clock Mountain Daylight Time. Mark that on whatever you do, your phone or your calendar, and don't miss our championship finale. Yes, the top four wagons after tonight will be in heat number nine on Sunday afternoon.
8: Yeah, and they will, and it's going to be exciting because, you know, I think there's a couple of guys that are probably solid. We just saw one of them there, and we'll just, you know, it's that back end, that fourth spot is what everybody's gunning for here tonight, including one of the guys that's coming up in this heat right now. So this is heat number two. Why don't we line it up, Arnie? Who do we have?
9: All the way from Fairview, Alberta, that's north of Grand Prairie, Cody Ridsdale driving for All Out Oilfield Services at barrel number one.
8: And off of barrel number two, and this is the guy that we were just talking about. He is in the crying hole, and he doesn't want to be crying at the end of the night, and that is Wade Salmon for De Havilland Aircraft of Canada, and that is the Sherpa.
9: And Chance Flad, the Arrowwood Alberta Cowboy with, he says as a hometown sponsor, the Polar Express at barrel number three.
8: Well, this is actually, you know, a bit of a dash for cash because Chance Flad is the guy that is in fourth place. And fourth place tonight, barrel number four tonight, not fourth place, Ryan Baptiste for DH Ranch, where nature, horses, and heritage come together. Let's check out our outriders here in heat number two. Cody Ridsdale's got Nolan Cameron and Wyatt Dick. Wade Salmon is Roy Jarvis and Ethan Mottawillo. Chance Flad has Trey McGilvery and Hayden Mottawillo, and Ryan Baptiste is Tyler DeSuter and Cale Lejeunesse. So a big run here tonight for Wade Salmon and Chance Flad.
9: Just awaiting Cody Ridsdale to pull up at barrel one. Here's Les McIntyre.
10: There's the horn, and the charge is underway, and stoves go in. Outriders mount up, and Wade Salmon is quick on that two-barrel. Cody Ridsdale comes alongside with Chance Flad to the outside, and four wide is Ryan Baptiste and Sunchild Law. Barrels are standing, and outriders gobble up the dust as they must, but we're into that first turn, and we have got us a wagon race from the far outside. You see Chance Flad in the Polar Express from Aspen Crossing. He is about a horse length ahead of Wade Salmon and De Havilland Sherpa. It's those two guys that are battling out to get out of fifth for Wade and stay in fourth for Chance Flad. And here comes the referee in this party. That is Cody Ridsdale, Bear Activewear. He's down along the rail. He'll have that rail advantage in the final two turns. And Ryan Baptiste, Sunchild Law, stalking our leaders with every stride as he glides around the outside. But it's Chance Flad, the overland route. He's taking the biggest trip, and they're going to match strides as they go wheel to wheel and bang a little steel out of the turns and set him up for the Hub International home stretch drive. And the louder you cheer, the quicker they'll get here. A picture-perfect finish in the sunset of the Battle of the Foothills. Cody Ridsdale is going to squeak his way to the front end. Oh, no, he's not. It is Wade Salmon, the nose ahead of Cody. Chance Flad right alongside, back a half, and then you get Ryan Baptiste and Sunchild Law. Whoa, what did you think of that one?
9: Oh, did he close? And I'm talking about the guy that ran too wide all the way around, Wade Salmon. What a great finish in heat number two. All right, let's find out if we've got times and go back to heat number one.
10: This, it's kind of like a bull riding. When the first guy rides, they all ride. When the first heat's penalty free, hopefully we can get eight more just like it. So here's your Wrangler wrap-up of heat number one. Oh, it was Triple D, Dallas Dick of Dewberry and Precision Contractors at 1:14.69. 1 minute, 14 seconds, and 69 100ths to win the heat. 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The Warburg Warrior did it in 1:15.58 to be second. Chance Benzmiller, Ellis Don Construction, built up some speed to be 1:16.54 in third. And Todd Baptiste, Omega 2000 Cribbing Incorporated, 1:17.85 fourth in line in heat number one.
9: And ever so neat, a penalty-free opening heat on day number three.
11: And I think we got a penalty-free heat in this last heat. And, you know, and I'll tell you what, we just saw that, you know, that was a fantastic race. Cody Ridsdale, Wade Salmon, and Chance Flat. Well, actually, Ryan Baptiste was all four of them came off. They were four abreast coming off of the barrels. Ryan Baptiste pulled his tuck in behind there. But it was a three-wagon race, three wide all the way around the racetrack. Wade Salmon stayed strong. Chance Flad stayed strong. That might be the best race we've seen all week here. Now, Wade Salmon was 22 one-hundredths of a second behind Chance Flad. I don't know if he got there. Chance Flad, I got to give Chance Flad a lot of credit because he had a good strong run there. He was about two horse lengths behind. You know, his leaders were right at about Wade Solomon's seat at the finish line, and I don't know if that's going to be enough to make up that 22 one-hundredths of a second deficit. We'll have to wait for the times, but Wade Salmon, another great run for Wade. And again, you know, we're talking with Wade. I mean, here's a guy that needs some points too. He's had a really slow start to his season. Points are coming at a premium for him. Great run tonight, great run last night. He should get some good aggregate points, even if he doesn't make it into that championship final. And another great run for Cody Ridsdale. I actually thought that Wade had him and was going to grab the rail there, but Cody kept everybody in that race, and a good run there for Cody Ridsdale. Good to see. He's having a much improved season over last year.
9: No question about it. And like you said, not only good to see, but great for the competitiveness when you get some of the guys that you don't think of the top end of the score sheet, and they're right in there when you look at the numbers, and that makes everybody else a little keener, a little more prepared to race, and maybe even a little bit more judgmental when it comes to choosing which wheelers and which leaders do I need for night number three.
11: No, that's right. But anyways, that was a fantastic race. You know what, Arnie? I can say with a great deal of confidence that that is going to get some serious consideration for our hot heat at the end of the night. And speaking at the end of the night, we want to remind everybody to stay tuned at the end of the night for our Fortis Alberta wrap-up report. Of course, Fortis Alberta, they don't sell you the electricity. They bring it right to your door. And as an electricity distributor, they deliver safe, reliable electricity to 600,000 homes, farms, and businesses in 240 communities throughout Alberta. They are the line that connects us all. And of course, tonight is a big night for our Fortis Alberta wrap-up report because for the reasons we've just been talking about, who is going to make it into that final four?
9: Top four will.
11: And you don't know it until you listen to the Fortis Alberta wrap-up report.
9: Isn't that the truth? So far, with two nights in the books, we are into night number three, but Luc Tournier with that 1:13.35 on a Friday night. Best time we've seen on this 5/8 of a mile course in two nights of racing. Will anybody best him? And if so, well, we got another seven heats to go on this, the third chance to qualify for Championship Sunday. I guess we can tell you who's going to be in heat number three, and we'll start with Ross Knight, the veteran from St. Walburg, Saskatchewan, driving for John Barlow, the MP, at Foothills Conservative Association.
11: And off of barrel number two, it's a former champion here. This is Doug Irvine for Bow River Roadwork Contracting Limited, or Bow River Paving, as it's affectionately called.
9: Yeah, and he was our first driver interview this weekend.
11: Yes, he was.
9: Here in High River. Right beside him, Vern Nolan, nice to have him back on the WPCA circuit, the Newbury Rainsman, and Gold Horse Casino, a sponsor at barrel number 3.
11: And finally, off of barrel number 4, it's going to be Tough Dregger for Hearts and Hoofprints, the Les David Foundation, and our Outriders in heat number 3. Ross Knight's got Trey McGilvery and Ethan Montewillo. Doug Irvine has Rory Jarvis and Britt Irvine. Vern Nolan has Brendan Nolan and Hayden Montewillo, and Tough Dregger has Tyson Watson and Weston Sutherland. So great lineup here. I'll tell you what, you know what? We were talking about the Outriders there, and you got the two guys behind Tough Dregger, Tyson Watson and Weston Sutherland. I'm really proud of these young Outriders. They are getting the job done. Of course, they're both former top rookie Outriders, and boy, have they both taken a step forward here this year. Great to see from those guys.
9: Just about all lined up. Tough Dregger at 4, Vern Nolan at 3, Doug Irvine at 2, and Russ Knight, barrel number 1. Oh, little trouble there on the number 2 barrel.
10: There's a hole. Off to a great start. That is Vern Nolan in the Gold Horse Casino on that 3 barrel, putting the challenge on Tough Dregger to the outside. And then you've got Doug Irvine with Bull River Paving and Ross Knight, John Barlow MP. The house is in session. The barrels are up. We got us a wagon race into that first turn. And the guy that did it the quickest to get out there was Vern Nolan in the Gold Horse Casino. And Vern Nolan has got company coming on the inside of him. And that is Doug Irvine, the story from the quarry, as they duel it out down that Bungie field to feed backstretch run. Look at Vern now. He's opened him up. Gold Horse Casino rolling the dice, and his gold horses are running hard as Doug Irvine now closes inches in on him. And then you see Tough Dregger and Hearts and Hoofprints to the outside, but he's got company coming. That's Ross Knight and John Barlow MP from the Foothills Conservative Association. No time to be conservative. You got to give it all you got around that fourth and final turn as we load him up and set him up for the home stretch drive. Oh, High River, it's your turn to come alive. Here they come at the wire, smoking him tonight. Vern Nolan in the Gold Horse Casino, Doug Irvine in the Bull River Paving. It is Vern Nolan hangs on by a neck over Doug Irvine. Oh, Tough Dregger smokes him in just ahead of Ross Knight in an always exciting heat number 3.
9: And it was off barrel number 3 that Vern Nolan came and, of course, did it so very well to finish up in first place, at least unofficially, in heat number 3 tonight.
10: Free heat. We're going to roll right through with penalty free heats all night.
9: All right. Like
10: you'd
9: that.
10: Almost think Eddie Melville was out riding again. There's no penalties. Hello, Eddie. Here's your Wrangler running times. Wade Salmon to Haviland Aircraft of Canada's Sherpa, 1:15.64 to win the heat, 1:15.64. 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Chance Flad, Aspen Crossing, 1:16.17 to be third. And Ryan Baptiste, the DH Ranch, and Sunchild Law, 1:17.21 to be fourth.
9: So a pair of penalty-free heats to kick off night number 3. Final chance to qualify for our Dash for Cash on a Sunday afternoon. And it was interesting, if you listened, they said Doug Irvine from LaCourie. That's actually a little hamlet about 10 minutes north of Bonnyville, Alberta. So we often refer to Doug Irvine as the Bonnyville Bullet now, since George Norman is no longer running from there. But nonetheless, he actually makes his home at LaCourie, the little hamlet just up the road.
11: Well, he's always been from LaCourie, so Les has always called him the story from LaCourie. But
9: yes.
11: For all the years when Victor Ringette and B&R Eccles and that, you know, great group of people, they were Bonnyville people. They said, Doug, when you're driving for us, you're from Bonnyville. So if Vic said you were from Bonnyville, you were from Bonnyville. But pretty much right in that same area right there. But you know what? I think that run there with Wade Salmon has probably overtaken Chance Flad. You know, I didn't know if it was going to be enough, but early indication would suggest that he has probably gone ahead of Wade Salmon. I didn't know if he had beat him by enough. It was such an exciting race, but taking a look at this last race, Arnie, we got lots of stuff to choose from because this was a fantastic race too.
9: Yes,
11: another one that could be our hot heat of the night. Doug Irvine, Verdon Olin. Now, Ross Knight came out there a little bit on the slow side there. But Doug Irvine, Verdon Olin, Tough Dragger, they just battled it out. And by the time that they hit the finish line, you know, in Verdon Olin, I mean, tonight it looks like maybe that two wide is going to favor some of these guys, because that's the second time in three heats that we've seen somebody run around the racetrack two wide all the way and win the race. We saw that in heat number two with Wade Solomon. We saw it again tonight here. Verdon Olin, he made the trip around Doug Irvine and beat him by a horse length at the wire with Tough Dragger and Ross Knight, both right there. And all four wagons, you know, probably all four of those wagons are going to be within, I would think, within a second. Great wagon race, great battle for first and second between Doug Irvine and Verdon Olin, and then a great race for third and fourth. Right on the stove racks of Doug Irvine and Verdon Olin was Ross Knight and Tough Dragger.
9: We are one-third of the way through this, the third and final evening of qualifying. Our best time, Dallas Dick in that opening heat of 1:14.69. Remember, your fast time of the night each and every broadcast brought to you by Kirk's Trail Tire.
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18: Welcome behind the barns, presented by Lamley's Western Wear. We are here with Wade Solomon. Wade, you ended up second last night. Let's talk about that run.
19: Yeah, we had a nice run last night. We've been kind of waiting for it all year. We've been having a bit of a tough summer, so found a nice combination the other night there. We had a new right leader on, and normally my left leader, but in a right wheeler, a first-year horse, we had a lot of fire and a lot of spark there. So tried him out a few days ago, moved him over from the left to the right, and the Wally horse, and worked really good. So we were super happy.
18: And I know that, you know, we've kind of talked about before, Mother Nature is truly, I guess, the real referee of our sport, because she decides when you can train, when you can't train. And I know that was something you had to deal with early on in the season, as you didn't get to train as soon as you would have liked to. So why is it such a, I guess, dependent on Mother Nature, would you say?
19: Well, it is, because we had a really tough spring. It was cold, and especially northeastern Saskatchewan, and lots of snow and stuff. But I mean, lots of the other guys had the same challenges, but I think maybe more a little more than the rest. But you got to just find a way to make it work, and you know, we're generally not too worried about our start. We usually can wind up mid-season or towards the end or whatever. Mid-season seems to work out better, I sometimes think. But that being said, I would like that a few more days in. But you gotta go to work, and just like everyone else. So
18: just like a hockey team, you have your all-stars in your barn, and I know, unfortunately, you know, one of your all-stars, Frankie, he isn't able to race this season like you would have hoped. But how do you lean on those other horses and not fill that spot, but how do you kind of move horses around to decide where they're going to fill in?
19: Yeah, it's tough. You know, like Frankie, obviously, a couple of years ago, he was won the Equine Award. He was top wheeler in the world. And you know, you lose a horse like him, and then Eminem was out early with an injury, and we also lost Replete. We've had four horses, our key horses, out this year, and whenever that happens, you gotta rely on your first year horses and your rookies to step up to the plate, and sometimes they do just that for you. And the odd time you're gonna have to look at some of your second, third stringers to fill in the gaps, which is fine, and they get the job done. But it's not you don't have that firepower that you're used to. And so any guy that loses horses around here, or like any of their key horses, you don't just replace them overnight. And everyone here is so extremely tough. Like, there's 35 guys here that can take a day money, and you know, you lose one of your key guys like that, and you got to find a way to find another guy to fill the gap. Otherwise, she's just so tough over here. There's no room for error at all.
18: You also have a really good relationship with a vet that travels on the World Professional Chuck Wagon Association, Jess Romano, but also a really good relationship with Cooley Equine, where these horses like Frankie and Eminem and Replete are. How important is that?
19: Well, it's huge for us to have a place like Cooley to take these horses. I've actually had six there this year. Kim and the girls took three home after Calgary that are just need the rest of the summer off, and I still have three there yet. And just extremely happy and grateful to have a place like that to look after our boys. And sometimes we can fast track them back into the lineup, and then also get Jessica's advice and then their advice, and whether or not to continue on and get them back in the lineup or send them home. So regardless of the decision, it's really nice to have them there. They keep them in shape for us and look after them, and they get the best of care for sure.
18: Well, good luck today, and thanks for doing this.
19: Thanks, Cass.
18: Stick around, you don't want to miss anything on WPCA Radio. This is Behind the Barns, presented by Lamley's Western Wear.
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9: And that is the Badger Daylight broadcast booth here in High River. Dust flying tonight. As a matter of fact, the water truck just finishing up, and he shot the hose up in the air with a little bit of wind. I think a few in the front rows of the crowd got feel for that moisture, which will help cool them off as we get ready for heat number 4, 5, and 6, our second period of day number 3.
11: It is, and that is, you know, and that little blast of water, everybody welcomes that, especially when you've got plus 30 degrees Celsius temperature. Well, Arnie, we might as well, we've got a minute here. Let's get everybody caught up on the scoreboard and check out our Lennox leaderboard. Of course, as we always mention, Lennox is a leader in energy-efficient climate control solutions. Air is life. Make it perfect. Okay. Well, right now, our Kirk's Trail Tire Wheels on Fire fast time of the night belongs to Dallas Dick with that 1:14.69. Right behind him and running right behind him in the same heat, it was Troy Flad with a 1:15.58. Wade Salmond, 1:15.64. That's good for third. Cody Ridsdale, fourth, with a 1:15.70. And Chance Flad with a 1:16.17. That is your top five for times that we have so far.
9: And we'll keep our eye on those, and they will be, of course, added to the two previous nights' racing. And the top four wagons, when we complete 9 heats tonight, will come back on a Sunday afternoon. We start it with heat number 1 about 4 o'clock, but we wrap up with heat number 9, our Dash for Cash.
11: Yes, and it'll be good. It'll be interesting to see who, you know, who's going to get in there. Now, Wade Salmond, the first challenge he had was to try to get ahead of the guy that was in fourth place, and he has done that. Now he has to sit back and wait, and I'm sure Wade's probably stall-walking back in the barn right now. I mean, he's done what he can do. Now we just got to sit back and wait. But when you're running in the second heat, it's a long, lonely wait. I mean, you might as well turn on Hank Williams and snuggle up to him while you're waiting for the rest of the races to come on and check your times here. But he's given himself a great chance. The other part of that, too, as we mentioned, you know, Wade needs some points here, and he's going to get them because they're going to get their aggregate points tonight. So if that doesn't work out, at least he knows he's going to leave here, you know, with some good day and aggregate points here after tonight.
9: Well, heat number 4 is going to feature the grandson of the great. And we call him the great for a very good reason. Kelly Sutherland, the king of chuck wagon racing, and there's been a book written about his life on and off the track, and it's available at our merchandise trailer. Ken Melvin and Mernie have many copies of it, and I understand that he might be around later this weekend and possibly over in Strathmore. So if you did purchase one and Kelly does show up, I know Kelly well enough to know he'd be more than happy to autograph one for you. Well, his yes. grandson, Dayton Sutherland, will be up next in heat number 4.
11: Yes, and also the author, Glenn Mickelson, will be up at the Battle of the North in Dawson Creek, and Kelly Sutherland will be there. So if you know you're going to be there, you might want to hold off, or well, put it this way, or if you want to buy it, get a few chapters read so you got something to talk about when you meet those guys there. If you're up there, and you'll be able to get it signed up there by both the author Glenn Mickelson and of course the king himself Kelly Sutherland. So yep. So be sure to check out Ken Melvin and the merchandise trailer there. And if you're not able to get onto any of the sites, you can certainly go online kmcsales.net. And the whole, or even go to the WPCA website and you'll see shop, and it'll take you right to their website, and you can buy all the wonderful merchandise that they have online.
9: If you're relatively new to chuck wagon racing, I'm going to call Kelly Sutherland the Wayne Gretzky of chuck wagon racing.
11: Yep.
9: And if you're a sports fan at all, I'm sure you'll be well aware of his contribution to the great sport of NHL hockey over the years, and certainly the great contributor and one of the leaders that's inspired so many others. under him. Kelly Sutherland from Grand Prairie. And like you said, he'll be in Dawson Creek in just a couple of weeks' time.
11: Yeah, I don't think anybody would ever dispute you on that. You might have a couple of guys that would want to maybe debate, but
9: stick,
11: nobody's ever going to dispute
9: their way around
11: nobody
9: that.
11: Is ever nobody is going to dispute that one. And you know, it's funny. I think back. I mean, there's always, I mean, around coffee shops all over Alberta or Western Canada and other places, this is always you know, the great story. And you know, I remember a few years ago, and you remember you know, Buster Walker, you know, who's one of our great wagon men, and of course Kelly Sutherland, you know, spoke at Buster's funeral, and that's one thing Kelly said. They used to debate who was the greatest ever. Of course, Buster would say it was Hallie Walshenbaugh, and Kelly Sutherland would say it was Ralph Fegan. Kelly's not going to pick himself, even though he knows that he was, you know, probably the greatest of all time. But those guys used to, you know, have a good cup of coffee.

0: winner here from a couple of years ago, and he's driving for In Memory of Les and Linda David. And our outriders, Dayton Sutherland has Nolan Cameron and Rory Armstrong. Evan McGee's got Hayden Matawillo and Caden Molly. Troy Dorchester has Rory Jarvis and Ethan Matawillo. And Dean Dreger has Trey McGilvery and Weston Sutherland. So that's how they're going to line up here in heat number four.
1: You want to know how warm it is? It is so warm that the water truck came out just before heat number four and kind of settled the dusting down. Well, it's all back already.
0: It's already back. Yep, absolutely.
1: And they're pulling into position again for heat number four. Dean Dreger at the number four. Troy Dorchester at three. Evan McGee at two. And Dayton Sutherland, the last one to pull in. He's just lining up at barrel number one. Here's Les McIntyre.
2: The horn sounds and the charge is a quick one. And Dayton Sutherland and Truman Holmes off that number one barrel. Elliman left. I'm out of town. Hold the screen door open, Grandma. We getting out of here with Troy Dorchester in hot pursuit and Evan McGee approaching the stove rack of front runner. Dayton Sutherland with one barrel down the top of four. That's not what we needed to see. But we are into that second turn on a burn. The diamond shining tonight. Dayton Sutherland and Truman Holmes thundering around that second turn into that Bungie field to feed backstretch run, and now the horses of Troy are opening up. Troy Dorchester, that is, as Pure Chem Services guides them midway through the backstretch, and Evan McKee is at his left elbow, his lead team breathing hard on Troy Dorchester's left elbow as they head into that third turn. Dayton Sutherland, Truman Holmes in the front of the pack, and Dean Dreger, his uncle, in the back of the pack, and that's how they round the turn. The diamond, Dayton Sutherland, the shining sun is glistening off the son of Mark Sutherland, and that is Dayton headed our way. He is southbound and down, the uncatchable Truman Holmes. Dayton Sutherland smokes him at the finish line. Two wagon lengths ahead of Evan McGee, just ahead of Troy Dorchester. And in rolls Dean Dreger and the David wagon in. That's a wrap in heat number four.
1: Dayton's success all started when the horn sounded. What a great skin of the barrels, the top, then the bottom, then onto the track ahead of everybody else. He grabbed the rail. There was no catching him in heat number four.
2: Three. Heat number three. That's three in a row. Gotta like it. Here's your Wrangler wrap-up, heat three. It is Vern Nolan, Gold Horse Casino at 116.25, 116.25 to win the heat. Doug Irvine, Bow River Roadwork Contracting and Paving, 116.31. Pretty close by only 6/100ths of a second. Top Dreger with his hearts and hoof prints. The Les David Foundation wagon, 117.18 to be third. And Roscoe P. Knight, John Barlow MP, Foothills Conservative Association, 117.29 in the penalty-free heat. Well, I would...
1: Wow. How close is that?
0: Yeah.
1: About one full second separating all four wagons in heat number three on night number three.
0: And that's what we kind of expected when we watched that race there. Now, this heat here, we were talking about it. Evan McGee and Troy Dorchester, they both had an opportunity to potentially get in there. I don't think they had the runs that they needed to have. They're going to need a lot of luck, but again, for both of them, they're going to get some good points there. Evan McGee, as you talked about Dayton Sutherland, now there could be some late to barrel penalties when they were coming in here. Again, we'll let the judges make that. I think they were okay, but borderline there. But Dayton certainly got the jump on everybody in that heat. Nobody else really started well in that heat. Dean Dreger had a barrel down and just didn't work out very good for Dean in that race. But Dayton fired out of there, and then Evan McGee and Troy Dorchester kind of came out, and Troy was running too wide. And I was actually wondering if Troy got ahead of Evan McGee, and he got to be too wide on Dayton Sutherland. Now, looking at the previous two heats where you could see where too wide the running wasn't all that bad. Troy generally has had a strong running outfit, and it was going to be interesting to see if he was going to be able to hang with those guys. Evan McGee was on the rail, and when they got to the second turn, or just coming out of it, actually in between the turns, you could see him, pulling up and, trying to hold off give himself some distance and give the horses a little bit of a break. And I think

0: that gave him a little bit of extra kick there at down the home stretch. Nobody was going to catch Dayton Sutherland here tonight. Troy Dorchester kind of faded there after making the trip, but Evan McGee was able to slide in there, you know, on the rail and get in there for second place. And for Dean Dreger, it just wasn't his night tonight.
1: Well, he's just made his trip back in front of the grandstand, waving to all the fans. And, of course, he'd be almost your local hero nowadays, being just about 10 minutes up the road at Winton, Alberta. But what a great run in barrel number one position in the fourth heat of this day number three. Final chance to qualify for Championship Sunday.
0: Yes, and it's we've had about 12 guys that had a legitimate shot. We knew it's not going to work out for all of them. Okay, now the only guy that's made a move right now is Wade Solomon, and he was able to get in there. Chance Benz-Miller, he was sitting number one. He made a businessman type of run, if you want to call it that. But he had the luxury where he could do that. He's still sitting in an excellent spot there right now. Wade Solomon, his first order of business is he had to outrun the guy that was ahead of him and holding down fourth spot overall, which was Chance Flad, and he was able to do that tonight and go ahead of him. Now Chance Flad still has a chance to get in there as well. He might need a little bit of luck with some of these wagons coming down, but we'll have to see how that's going to go. But in the meantime, let's check out this heat number five and line them up, Artie.
1: We'll start with Mitch Sutherland, another of the greats from Grand Prairie and Canyon Rigging. His sponsor, Mitch, runs off barrel number one.
0: And off of barrel number two, this is going to be DJ King, and he is driving for High Octane Welding Limited.
1: And we sometimes affectionately refer to it as the sandwich barrel. Barrel number three belongs to Jordy Fike of Blackie, just down the road, and Shawnee Excavating, his sponsor at the third barrel.
0: And off of barrel number four, this is going to be Cruz Benz-Miller, and he's driving for the Mavericks and Spalumbo's Fine Food and Deli. All right, let's check out our outriders here in heat number five. Mitch Sutherland's got Ethan Matawillo and Weston Sutherland. DJ King's got Brendan Nolan and KLA Jeunesse. Jordy Fike has Nolan Cameron and Rory Armstrong and Cruz Benz-Miller. And Cruz has got a really good shot here. If he can get her done off of barrel number four, Trey McGilvery and Wyatt Dick are his outriders. We've seen Cruz make some big runs. He's sitting ninth overall at the start of the day. If he could fly out there, we've seen a lot of few guys do it already this week, he'll give himself a shot.
1: Cruz Benz-Miller, sponsor, also an athlete himself, Tony Spalatino with the Stampeders for many years and now with Spalumbo's restaurant in Calgary, actually. Here they are. They're all lining up, and we're ready to go. This is Les McIntyre will tell us how it unfolds. Heat number five, they're at the barrels.
2: There's the horn in. We're off. Stoves go in. Outriders mount up, and here they come. Cruz Benz-Miller from the outside. Mitch Sutherland from the inside. DJ King and Jordy Fike shooting for the center line as the Outriders clear town, and we got us the hot gun up in the front end. Firing from that number four barrel, Cruz Benz-Miller outside of the track, and he is smoking him with Spalumbo's Fine Foods and Deli, but he's got some fine horses coming to the inside of him. That's big Mitch Sutherland and Canyon Rigging, and he's got his rigging going down that Bungie field to feed backstretch at a high rate of equine acceleration. The referee in this party is DJ King. He didn't like referees in hockey. He don't like being one here. High Octane Welding is in the middle of the pack, and in behind we see Jordy Fike and Shawnee Excavating. Now watch big Mitch Sutherland, Canyon Rigging, taking advantage of that rail. But watch the backstretch. Here comes Jordy Fike. Shawnee Excavating. He's looking down that stove rack of the leader. That's where he wants to be. Pass him in the home stretch drive. We're about to find out. The louder you cheer, the quicker we'll get here. Mitch Sutherland and Canyon Rigging coming at us with all he's got. This big football player's going to score a touchdown tonight. He's ahead by two as Shawnee's Jordy Fike rolls in just ahead of DJ King, just ahead of our man with the plan, Cruz Benz-Miller, and that's a wrap in heat number five. Wow, I love changes on the track.
1: It's not called a stretch. It was a great start, and he kept it up all the way around for a great finish. Mitch Sutherland getting home in first place in heat number five. All right, let's go back for running times in heat number four.
2: Last time of the night so far, and it is Dayton Sutherland. Truman Holmes did it in 1:14.51 to win the heat. Evan McGee, Farm Boy Landscaping and Maintenance at 11586 to be second. Troy Dorchester, Pure Chem Services at 11668 to be third. And that is the end of our penalty-free heats because Dean Drager, the Lesson Linda David Chuck Wagon, had a running time of 11782, but he crunched that top barrel to be 5 seconds added on and a 11282 for Dean Drager. And that's your wrap of heat number four from Wrangler, the Western Original. They've been branding champions since 1947.
1: Not fun to be first when the identity is you're the first one on night number three to actually be assessed a penalty.
0: Yeah, but it's it was just one of those things that just didn't work out for Dean here tonight. Now, checking out this last one here. Now, again, we had our eyes on Cruz Benzmiller because he had a shot of getting in there. And you know what? He got the start he needed. It looked like he was making a good turn, but right at the last second, he had to do some driving to get that wagon to kick back so he wouldn't take his bottom barrel. That little bit of a hesitation, I think, if he was able to make a little bit of a smoother turn and send him right off of the bat, he might have had a chance. But that little bit of a hesitation, you know, opened up the door for Mitch Sutherland, DJ King, and Jordy Fike to get on the inside of him and keep him out there, and he ended up going three wide the entire way. Mitch Sutherland, he came out, made a good turn there, held the rail position, and Mitch has got a good, strong outfit, and, you know, the track, I think, is going back to where running on the rail is where you want to be, because Mitch really started to gain some ground and won it by quite a bit. By the time that he got to the finish line, DJ King was hanging with him for a while. Jordy Fike was in on the rail there, but it was certainly Mitch Sutherland's race tonight, and it was not Cruz Benzmiller. So we can eliminate, I think, Cruz Benzmiller right now as a challenger for that fourth spot in that championship final heat. But while we have a sec, Arnie, why don't we get everybody caught up on the score again here? Check out our Lennox leaderboard, where Lennox is a leader in energy-efficient climate control solutions. Air is life. Make it perfect. And you just heard, okay, our Kirk's Trail Tire Wheels on Fire Fast Time of the Night now belongs to Dayton Sutherland with that 114.51. That bumps Dallas Dick into second place with a 114.69. Troy Flad third with a 115.58. Wade Salmon, he needed a big run tonight. He got it in fourth place with a 115.64. And Cody Ridsdale holding down fifth place overall with the 115.70. Then we got Evan McGee in sixth, Chance Flat in seventh, Vern Nolan eighth, Doug Irvine ninth, and our overall leader after two nights, Chance Benzmiller, currently holding down 10th place for the times that we have here so far.
1: Well, with 2.5 days of chuck wagon racing in the books, best time we have seen so far, 1:13:35. That was turned in by Luke Tournier last night, Billy.
0: Oh, big time. And you know, this is the thing. I said, watch out for Luke Tournier because, you know, when you're less than a second out of a fourth spot and you've got 4 seconds in penalties after two nights, you're running good. You are really running good. Of course, Luke's coming off a big win there at Teepee Creek Stampede there a couple of weeks ago, and Luke is one of the toughest competitors there's ever been. I mean, nothing rattles him. He knows how to compete. He's not afraid to win. Watch out for him. He's going to sneak in there. I think he's going to do it. He's on the one barrel tonight, and the way that this track is looking, especially right now, I'd almost bet right now that he could be one of those guys. But anyways, but until we do that, he's going to be coming up in this heat right now, so let's line him up and see what he does.
1: How about if he's at barrel number one tonight, the Duck Lake Saskatchewan Rainsman? Luke Tournier with Paderni's had that great time of a 1:13:35 Friday night. Let's see if he can do it again tonight off barrel number one.
0: And barrel number two, it's going to be Kirk Benzmiller, and he is driving for Versatile Energy Services.
1: And a former Calgary Stampede champion, 2023, if memory serves me correctly, Lane McGilvery of Halkirk takes the reins of McLean Railings at barrel number three.
0: And off of barrel number four, the fourth Calgary Stampede champion that is running in this race. And that is, of course, we're talking about Chris Molly, and he's driving for Vertex Building Systems, Inc. And our outriders here in heat number six, Luke Tournier's got Nolan Cameron and Ethan Mottawillo. Kurt Benzmiller's got Rory Jarvis and Wyatt Dick. Lane McGilvery's got Trey McGilvery and Brendan Nolan. And Chris Molly is Hayden Mottawillo and Caden Molly. So that is how they are going to line up here for heat number six. And again, this is a big, big run here for Luke Tournier.
1: Very important, because with that best time on the week so far on a Friday evening, let's see if he can be anywhere close to that and still a shot at possibly getting into the top four. That's who will run in heat number nine on Sunday afternoon, our championship final starting at 4 o'clock. Let's go to Les McIntyre, heat number six.
2: There's that horn, and the charge is a quick one. Lightning Luke Tournier leaves no space between he and the wagon wheel, and we got a barrel down on four. Lightning Luke two wheels it onto the track and gets out in front of a speedy Lane McGilvery, and in behind Kurt Benzmiller tight to that rail. Barrel down on four, and Outriders southbound and down, and here we come around the turns, and the thunder rolls as Lightning Luke Tournier and Perdernis driven to excel from start to finish, and that's the story of Lightning Luke as he sets him up for the backstretch. Bungie, field to feed, backstretch run, fresh off a victory in TP Creek. Lightning Luke's got him smoking tonight. Now look at this chuck wagon tsunami. A wall of wagons rolling in behind him with the leader Lane McGilvery and McLean Railings to his left elbow is that big wheel team now of Kurt Benzmiller and Versatile Energy Corporation. It's Chris Molly dropping back to the outside, but it is Kurt Benzmiller smoking by a Mr. Lane McGilvery, and he's hunting down the stove rack of Lightning Luke Tournier, and we are southbound to the wire, the sundown of the Battle of the Foothills, and here comes the speedy Lightning man, Luke Tournier. Padernes are going to get this one just ahead of the Duke of Dewberry. Another thriller from Benzmiller, second by a nose, and then you see Lane McGilvery and Chris Molly roll in an exciting heat number six.
1: Boy, that looked a lot like what we saw in heat number four, dominated by the one barrel Dayton Sutherland. Luke Tournier owned heat number six. Let's go back now for running times in heat number five.
2: Meantime, we bring you back to our Wrangler running times. Oh, now we're back on track. We have got a penalty free heat. Heat number five. I like that. It is Mitch Sutherland, yeah, Blue Wave Energy. No, that's wrong. Mitch Sutherland and Canyon Rigging will be a 1:15.07, 1:15.07 to win the heat for Mitch Sutherland, Canyon Rigging. The Gentle Giant, Jordy Fike with Shawnee Excavating and Trucking at 1:16.38 to be second. DJ King, High Octane Welding, 1:16.90 to be third, and Cruz Benzmiller, the Mavericks and Spalumbo's Fine Foods and Deli, 1:17.81 to be fourth. Your Wrangler wrap-up of heat number five.
1: So that makes four of the heats that we've got times in from, all penalty-free. Almost a record-setting Saturday night in Super High River.
0: Oh, no, it was...
2: As soon as our wagon gunned
0: by. It was fantastic there to watch that. Unbelievable. So, it was great. Another great race. Well, we expected Luke Tournier to do what Luke Tournier does, and he did it there. And, pretty, pretty incredible. So, I think he might have got it done here in that run there.
1: How close to the 1:13 that he got last night do you think he is? He's going to be maybe 1:14.
0: Well, you know what? I don't know if he's going to break the 1:14, but even a low 1:14, I think, will get him in there. Even
1: yes,
0: a mid 1:14, looking at the way that the times are out there. But Luke, he got the start. He got the turn. And you heard Les McIntyre. I mean, he didn't leave much room at the top of number one when he was turning it. And he did kind of square the bottom there to go out there. So it's good. So it was a great run there for Luke Tournier.
1: Amazing tonight, too. Four of the five heats that we do have times in, all penalty-free. So what a super night, super Saturday night, as they'd say, in High River. More to come with heats 7, 8, and 9 in just a very few minutes, including our Crescent Hard Iced Tea heat number 8 this evening, and we'll tell you more about that as we continue from the Badger Daylight broadcast booth here in High River on WPCA Radio.
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1: Welcome back to High River. This is the sixth leg of the WPCA Tour, and just recently back in Calgary, we were honoring some new legends. Here's a name that many of you as listeners also read his articles. John Don, congratulations.
10: Thanks, Arnie. Hey, we spent some time on the radio together too, by golly. Very special honor for me to go into the Stampede Hall of Fame. Didn't see it coming, but highly appreciated.
1: I think we both have Jamie Thiessen to thank for much of what we got to do, not just working together, but publicizing Chuck Wagon Racing as we did together up at the Iron Sky in Calgary and down the road, Strathmore, High River. You live right here.
10: I do so. We retired here in 2013, 16 days before the flood, so we were in on one week and gone the next for about 4 months until we could get our condo back in order.
1: This was the rescue center, 30 or 40 years ago, when the Chuckwagon people couldn't agree with the Calgary Stampede and they ran the Battle of the Giants here in High River. Boy, does that bring back the memories.
10: It sure does, and I didn't cover that first couple myself, because I was too busy with other sports, like with the Stampeders, with golf, etc. I didn't get really going on the Chucks until about 82. But I certainly knew about it. I think maybe Dallas Dorchester might have won one of those, and then it became the North American. And I think somebody stole that title from High River. Didn't they up Lloyd Minster way or something? I don't know. But I try to follow along as closely as I can, and now I'm seeing like third generation drivers from when I wrote about the sport in the 80s.
1: Have you got a favorite that you look back on and say, that was emotional, but it was fun, and it still stands out as maybe being my favorite Chuckwagon story?
10: I can tell you my favorite Chuckwagon race was when Buddy Bensmiller nosed out his longtime childhood buddy, George Norman, by 6/100ths of a second in the final race in Calgary. I can't even tell you what year it was now, but those two were going at each other all week, having fun with it. and Buddy was in the lead, and George, who always came charging from behind, I thought he got him at the wire. It was so close. It was a blink apart, but Buddy got him by 6/100ths of a second. And those two guys were so good to me over the years. So that still remains my favorite race.
11: George Norman wins the High River, which at that time was the North American Chuck Wagon Championships. I get a chance to interview him, head up to Ponoka, and we lose him at the beginning of the big show just before the Calgary Stampede. And what a loss. So some unbelievable memories for sure, John. You and I have shared them and lived them.
10: Yeah, we certainly have, Arnie. I mean, there's so many memories. I mean, over 32 years, I guess it was, that I wrote and lived chuck wagon racing, basically. I think I was probably the last guy allowed to spend as much time as I did in the backstretch in the chuck wagon barns. All changed now. The four wagons are gone down to three and blah, blah, blah. But I still follow along, and it's so generational. I mean, these kids that are racing now weren't even born when I was riding between the 80s and the 2010s. But I saw guys like Jason Glass and Mark Sutherland, and these guys take over the generational reins from their fathers or uncles, and so many of them.
11: And the show must go on, as they always say. John Don, what a thrill it is to get together. Congratulations again on being a member of the Calgary Stampede's Hall of Fame. We have more chuck wagon action coming up here in High River.
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1: Yes, it is time for the third section, the third period, the third group of wagon racers on this, your final night of qualifying for championship Sunday afternoon. Remember, they'll kick it all off at 4 o'clock with all of the wagon races, and we'll culminate things with heat number 9 on a Sunday afternoon featuring the top four wagons after 3 days of qualifying.
0: Yes, and it's we're going to be right... It's going to be happening up here pretty quick, but Arnie, let's get everybody caught up on the score here once again, because everybody's on pins and needles. So let's check out our Lennox leaderboard. Of course, Lennox is a leader in energy-efficient climate control solutions. Air is life. Let's make it perfect. All right. are Kirk's Trail Tire. Wheels on Fire, Fast Time of the Night, still belongs to Dayton Sutherland with a 1:14.51. Dallas Dick sitting second with a 1:14.69. Third is Troy Flad with a 1:15.58. Great run for Troy tonight. Wade Salmon, fourth with a 1:15.64. Cody Ridsdale, a 1:15.70. That's good for fifth. And then Evan McGee, Chance Flad, Vern Nolan, Doug Irvine, and Chance Bensmiller. Now, we'll have to wait here for that time from Luke Turney. But you know what? I'm just looking at Wade Solomon's time there, 1:15.64. Now, if I'm not mistaken, he came in about, let's say about a half second ahead of Wade Solomon. Or Wade Solomon had about a half second lead on Luke Turney. So if, for Luke Turney to beat him and move ahead of him in the aggregate, he would have to be probably in a low 1:15. And looking at the run that he just made, I think he did it. I think that Luke will probably be in the 1:14s. I think that might challenge for that Kirk's Trail Tire Wheels on Fire top fast time of the night there currently by Dayton Sutherland. So. It's getting more interesting, more guys are making a charge right now, and that's pretty incredible. Like I said, when you think that he had 4 seconds in outrider penalties the opening night, so you talk about spotting the field right there, and then to move up into seventh place in after two nights, and right now I think that, again, without having seen the times yet, I think he's probably going to crawl ahead of Wade Solomon. And now, mind you, there are some other guys that might have something to say about that, but that was a pretty impressive run that we saw Luke Turney make there in heat number six.
1: Well, the other guy that I think you still have to consider in the running, he won opening night, Jason Glass, the hometown Cowboy.
0: Oh, yeah.
1: Had best time opening night, and even after two nights, he had only dropped from one to two, so still very much in the thick of the chances because they take the top four for heat number nine tomorrow.
0: Well, you can never count a Glass out in High River, ever. It doesn't matter. But Jason is going to be awfully hard to unseat. As we said, Chance Bensmiller was going to be awfully hard to unseat because he did, you know, he had a second and a third place run, two good consistent runs. He had another good consistent run tonight. He was a little more cautious tonight, but again, he wants to get into that championship final and win this thing because he's been running great. So give himself a chance, which is what he's done. Jason, again, I mean, there's nothing is ever, 100% rock solid. And you've also got Jamie Labuschagne, in the mix there as well. And those guys are tough, and they're going to be tough to knock out. So you really had about probably eight guys going for one spot. Now, who's going to outmaneuver who? And right now, I'm thinking Luke Turney is probably the best bet so far, especially after seeing, he had the barrel draw. And he made the run that he needed to make. But while we have a second, Arnie, we want to remind everybody that we are broadcasting here at the Battle of the Foothills from the Badger Daylighting Broadcasting Booth. And Badger Daylighting is the largest provider of non-destructive excavating and related services in all of North America. And for over 30 years, they have been innovating cutting-edge technology like the Badger Hydrovac and serving a diverse customer base across a broad range of infrastructure industry segments, which includes the energy industry, industrial, construction, telecommunications, transportation, and more. So be sure to give Graham Anderson and Mark Lyle and the whole crew at Badger Daylighting Calgary a shout out. Or if you're looking to expose some things to daylight, and that's exactly what they do, give them a call. We're certain very happy to have Badger Daylighting on board as the sponsor of our Badger Daylighting broadcast booth.
1: Of course, that Lennox leaderboard you'll review completely and in detail when we wrap up our show. And of course, that'll include the best time of the night, brought to you by Kirk's Tire Trail. I see the wagons coming out as we get our third and final section of the qualifying for Championship Sunday underway. That'll be heat number seven. Then you've got eight and nine, and you talked about Jason Glass. He's off the two barrel in that heat number eight. So this one's not over until the dust settles.
0: Well, heat number eight's going going to be the big one there, because Jason Glass and Jamie Labuschagne currently sitting second and third overall in the aggregate standings. Now, one thing that's going to be interesting now, I think, Jamie's a tough runner there, but he hasn't drawn a very good barrel here tonight, unless he gets the jump that we've been able to see him get, because we've seen that three wide has not been kind to anybody out here tonight. Two wide, not so bad, but that's starting to go away here as the evening goes on. So we'll see what happens here. But anyways, we've got a couple of heats. There's a guy in this heat right now that still has a chance, but we'll talk about that here in just a moment. Let's line them up. This is heat number 7.
1: And at barrel number 1, Evan Solomon from Hudson Bay, Saskatchewan, with De Havilland Aircraft Canada and the Twin Otter, his sponsor. Evan running off number 1 barrel.
0: And off of barrel number 2, this is going to be Lane Flad, and he is driving for Signature Smiles, and he's got that signature smile.
1: And right beside him, also smiling, especially if he does well, Preston Faithful from Frog Lake First Nation, Alberta. De Havilland Aircraft, his sponsor with the Water Bomber at barrel number 3.
0: And finally, off of barrel number 4, this is going to be Chad Fike, and he's driving for the Tomco Group of Companies. And our outriders, Evan Solomon has got Rory Jarvis and Brendan Nolan. Lane Flat is Trey McGilvery and Caden Molly. Preston Faithful has Ethan Matawillo and Rory Armstrong, and Chad Fike has Nolan Cameron and KLA Jeunesse. And yes, Preston Faithful, he came into tonight sitting. Where was Preston sitting? He was sitting about sixth there. So he's got a chance. He just doesn't have maybe one of the most favorable barrels unless he can catch a little bit of a break here. But we'll see what happens. He's still got a chance. A little bit of luck. You never know. He might be there too.
1: All lining up, Chad Fike at 4, Preston Faithful at 3, Lane Flat at 2, and Evan Solomon in place. Let's go to Les McIntyre.
2: There's the horn, and we're off. A great start for Evan Solomon and the Twin Otter. Short takeoff and landing superstar. Element left, and he is southbound and to the outside. Tomco.ca, Chad Fike, going to smoke him into that first corner. Can he get to the rail? We're about to find out. The barrels are up. Outriders are history as far as the infield goes, and we go with Chad Fike and Tomco.ca, leaders in the industry. They're leaders in that second turn as he heads into that bungee field to feed. Backstretch run, and now Evan Solomon and his Twin Otter trying to gain some speed because he can hear the thunder coming from Lane Flat and Casa Concrete, and that De Havilland Aircraft Water Bomber going to have to get rid of some water. He's losing ground on our front runners as the GMC Outriders approach his stove rack. But look at Chad Fike, Tomco.ca, between the final turns. He's got a 3-wagon length lead over Evan Solomon and that De Havilland Twin Otter, and he is smoking him tonight. Southbound to the wire, and the louder you cheer, the quicker we'll get here. Chad Fike and the Tomco.ca getting close to a track record run without outfit tonight. Are you going to get there? 2.5 lengths ahead of Evan Solomon's Twin Otter. And it is Lane Flat with Casa Concrete just ahead of De Havilland's Water Bomber and Preston Faithful in heat number 7.
1: Oh, Rod Tomlin, you'd be so pleased tonight if you could have seen the way Chad Fike ran off the 4-barrel in heat number 7. All right, let's go back for running times in heat 6.
2: Number 7. Oh, let's check out our Wrangler running times in heat number 6. And not a penalty-free heat 6. Goes like this. Lightning Luke Tournier. Old Paderni's 114.74. Half a second slower than he was last night. 114.74 to win the heat. Kurt Benzmiller, Versatile Energy, at 115.55 to be second. Lane McGillivray, McLean Railings, at 116.27 to be third. Chris Molly, Vertex Building Systems, and the Mavericks Chuckwagon Team, 117.36. He crunched a barrel, cost him 5 seconds, to be 122.36 for Chris Molly and Vertex Building Systems. Your Wrangler wrap-up of heat number 6.
1: Well, okay. I think Luke Tournier answered your question. You posed it prior to the race. How did he and Paderni's make out in heat number 6? Best time, 114.74. Billy.
0: Well, they did for sure, and that's going to put him ahead of definite. Well, we already had that calculated in our head, so he's going to be ahead of Wade Solomon. So now there's we'll have to see what happens in the next heat. That's a big heat because Jason Glass and Jamie Labuschagne, but it does look like Luke Tournier is going to, you know, has punched his ticket there. But look at this last one. I think this was the day money. This was the Kirk's Trail Tire. Wheels on fire, fast time of the night. I'm going to bet on that because when Chad Fike is that far ahead of these other wagons that are all good, that's going to be a day money run. And did he ever fly out of there off of barrel number four? Now, Evan Salmond was also great off of barrel number one, but he just wasn't able to keep Chad Fike there. Once Chad Fike got to the rail, he just ran off. I mean, I don't know how he won that by a good four wagon lengths. It was pretty impressive run there. Preston Faithful, we talked about it. He was in sixth. He had an outside chance. Not going to happen for him. He kind of got hung out there three wide and spit out the back end coming home. But again, you know, still a good show for Preston. I think he's still going to have a top 10 finish. It did look like we had another penalty free heat, but, Preston Faithful, I think, is out of the mix. But Chad Fike, you know what? That could be in the 113s here, Arnie. He was flying.
1: Going to be interesting to see what they analyze and announce as the time. We will not know for sure until after our Crush It Hard Ice Heat number 8 right around the corner.
0: Yeah, that is our Crush It Hard Ice Tea Heat of the Night. And we're going to have a lot of fun with that because every night, every race night, Arnie, Crush It Hard Ice Tea, made with provincial vodka. Now, they're giving fans the chance to have their say and pick the driver that will win the Heat of the Night race. Now, if you think you can pick the Crush It Heat of the Night winner, are you crushing it when it comes to picking winners?
1: I think it's
0: you
1: Jason
0: gotta prove it.
1: Glass's turn off
0: you,
1: the number two barrel tonight.
0: Well,
1: you ask
0: okay,
1: me to
0: well
1: pick
0: then
1: one.
0: Vote. Vote. That's what you got to do. You got to prove it. Now, how do you vote? You go to crushit.com, crush-it.com/WPCA, and that'll bring it up. And of course, you go to heat number 8 or day 3, heat 8, and you still might be able to get in there right now on that. And of course, one of the drivers, of course, we'll line them up here in a minute. Now, one of these drivers is going to rise above the pack. You know, whoever has the sharp return, the faster run down the stretch, and the fearless from the horn to the wire, and their performance will set the standard here tonight and earn them top honors in our WPCA Crush It Heat of the Night. So we're having a lot of fun with that. Let's see if you are crushing it. But the drivers are out there for their practice turns. This is a big heat here, Ronnie. This is heat number 8. Who do we have?
1: The guy that, his sponsor is also our program sponsor, Dustin Gorse from Wainwright, Alberta, now living in Wainwright, and Century Downs Racetrack and Casino. Not only Dustin's sponsor, but our program sponsor as well. Dustin running off barrel number 1.
0: And barrel number 2, this is a former champion here a couple times over, and that is Jason Glass for Birchcliff Energy Limited.
1: And Jamie Labuschagne from St. Walburg, Saskatchewan, takes the reins of the Wild Rose Pump and Compression Limited wagon to run off barrel number 3.
0: And barrel number 4, this is going to be Darcy Flatt. Of course, Darcy was a finalist earlier on this year up in Bonnyville, and Grand Prairie, he's were driving for Rimrock Feeders. All right, our outriders, Dustin Gorse has got Rory Jarvis and Nolan Cameron. Jason Glass has Trey McGilvery and Tyler DeSuter. Jamie Labuschagne is Hayden Matawillo and Kale Lejeunesse. And Darcy Flatt is Ethan Matawillo and Weston Sutherland. Actually, no, there's a rider change here. Bodie Glass is outriding for Jason Glass, holding leaders off of barrel number 1. So going to be great to see Bodie out there. Let's see how he does. He's been doing great so far.
1: Yes.
0: Or no, wait a minute. That's not Bodie. That is Nolan Cameron there for Jason Glass.
1: Well, they pull in reverse order. Darcy Flatt at 4, Jamie Labuschagne at 3, Jason Glass at 2, and Dustin Gorse just making his way towards the number 1 barrel. He's the last to line up as we go to Les McIntyre, all of heat number 8. Whoa, we got a wagon way ahead in the number 3 spot. Jamie Labuschagne, try and back them up.
0: He's getting there. He got there.
1: Wow.
2: There's a horn, and the charge is underway. A quick start right across the board. Jason Glass and the Tom Glass canvas flying here tonight. Oh, hang on, guys. She's going to get tight on the fence. Jason Glass out in front of the pack with that special Tom Glass Chuckwagon canvas on there tonight. And he is headed in. And he is headed into that second turn about 2.5 wagon lengths out in front of the pack. He is smoking him tonight. I think he's got help from above as he gets into that Bungay Field defeat backstretch run. And Jason Glass outrunning Dustin Gorson, Century Downs. And he's opened up the gap even more. His problem now, two red-shirted outriders, and here they come passing the group. In the backfield, behind Dustin Gorst, you see Jamie Labicane and Darcy Flad side by each with a shaky start for both outfits, but Jason Glass is playing checkers. You make enough moves in the checker game, you get to be king, and Jason Glass is making his mark on that fourth turn. His father Tom's canvas on the wagon tonight in a great tribute run, and tonight we dedicate this win to Tom Glass and the family, and Jason Glass rolling in with Birchcliff Energy in the Tom Glass chuck wagon, smokes him at the wire, 3.5 lengths ahead of Dustin Gorst, a length and a half ahead of Jamie Labicane, and Darcy Flad rolls in to be second, and that's one for the history books. If you liked it, he can still hear you.
1: Oh, what an impressive run by Jason Glass, quick off the two barrel, one of the sandwich positions, but he was not to be denied in heat number 8 tonight. All right, let's go back and see if we've got running times in heat number 7.
2: 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Evan Salmon, De Havilland Aircraft of Canada's Twin Otter, 115.68. Lane Flad, Signature Smiles, interesting enough, 116.43, 116.43. Preston Faithful, De Havilland's Water Bomber, 117.93, fourth in the heat, in the penalty-free heat, number 7. So the guy to beat.
1: Well, he wondered aloud if that 113.54 was the best. Actually, not a 113.35 Luke Tournier on Friday night.
0: But what an impressive run there for Chad Fike. And now the thing is Jason Glass might have just beat it. And that was a pretty incredible run there for Jason Glass in that last heat. And actually, I think Bodie Glass was actually riding. I was looking at the wrong colored shirt, but I do think Bodie was out there riding for Jason. We'll have to confirm that there. But wouldn't that would have been a special run there? Now, interesting. Jamie Labicane had some problems. He hit his bottom barrel. This heat's going to be under inquiry. I can tell you that. I think he came a little bit wide at the bottom. But either way, without that, I think that barrel penalty is going to knock Jamie Labicane out of that, which means that Wade Salmon might have grabbed or hung on to that. So now Wade is definitely stall walking now on there, but I think there's a pretty good shot that Wade Salmon is going to get into the championship final heat here at the Battle of the Foothills for the second time, you know, albeit at the misfortune of another driver. But that's how the game works. There isn't an ill wind that blows that doesn't help somebody. And it looks tonight, because that run is going to get Jason Glass in. He's punched his ticket there. We know Chance Bendler is going to be there, Luke Tournier, and now I think it's going to be Wade Salmon. But we'll find that out when we get to our Fortis Alberta wrap-up report.
1: Yes, and we'll put those numbers all in order so you know who the top four are for heat number 9, Sunday afternoon championship. Remind you that it all gets started at 4 o'clock Mountain Daylight Time. So if you're listening around the world on the internet, just make a note of it. It is a matinee performance here in the High River area.
0: Actually, you know what? Chad Fike, with that 113, I'm just taking a look. I mean, he was 16th. We weren't even talking about him. But that big run by Chad Fike, I think that's vaulted him. I'm just kind of messing around here, and I think that he is actually ahead of Luke Tournier and Wade Salmon. So Chad Fike might have a chance. Looks like he is looking pretty good right now. I mean, stay tuned. There's a lot of a lot of things that's happening here. So if that happens, that's going to knock Wade Salmon out. So, but anyways, that was Chad had to make. Boy, did he ever make a big jump! But 113, I mean, right now, let's I'll tell you what, let's get to our Lennox leaderboard right now. I don't think that we can stop that. And right now, our Kirk's Trail Tire Wheels on Fire fast time of the night is Chad Fike with that 113.54, and that is almost a full second ahead of Dayton Sutherland, who's sitting second with a 114.51. Dallas Dick moves down into third with a 114.69. Luke Tournier fourth with a 114.74. And Mitch Sutherland in fifth with a 115.07. Kurt Benzmiller sitting sixth. Troy Flad seventh. Wade Solomon eighth. Evan Solomon ninth. And Cody Ridsdale in tenth. Now you look at that. Well, I'm just taking a look right here. So, you know, that's almost... Chad Fike, when we look at Wade Solomon, was almost 2 seconds ahead of him. Anyways, we'll get to the math here. We got one more heat we need to run. They've taken their practice turns. Let's line them up. But this is getting really exciting.
1: Heat number nine. Tomorrow it'll be our championship dash for cash. This evening it's a chance to qualify for that with Aubrey Mottawillo of Hoadley, Alberta, and the Cooperators running off barrel number one.
0: In barrel two, it's going to be a former champion here, Ray Crotto Jr. for Factory Outlet Trailers and Truck Uplifting.
1: And right beside him, Logan Gorse to Meadow Lake, Saskatchewan. Interpacific Specialized Services, his sponsor, Logan running at barrel number three.
0: And barrel number four, it's going to be Chance Vegan, and he's driving for Volker Steven Canada. Our outriders, Aubrey Mottawillo has got Ethan Mottawillo and Hayden Mottawillo. Ray Crotto Jr. has got Britt Irvine and Brendan Nolan. Logan Gore says Nolan Cameron and Tyson Watson. And Chance Vegan has Rory Jarvis and Rory Armstrong. So let's see. Now this one has these guys. These are your world leaders. It's Aubrey Mottawillo on top. He opened up a little bit of space on Chance Vegan, but now Logan Gorst has really tightened it up there, given himself a shot. Big heat here right now, Arnie, when it comes to world championship points.
1: They're at the barrels. Here's Les and heat number nine.
2: There's a horn, and the charge is underway. A quick start for Aubrey Mottawillo on the inside. Chance Vegan on the outside, and he bags that bottom barrel again as he gets out there with Volker Steven Canada. Aubrey Mottawillo and the Cooperators ensuring he's got all the speed you need, but can he hang on to the lead of the final three? Logan Gorst, Interpacific Specialized Services, is rolling around the outside, but Chance Vegan is out in front with his Volker Steven Canada wagon. However, barrel down, he's going to have to beat him by 10 lengths to get that handled, and he's got one outrider and another one coming. But here comes Aubrey Mottawillo, the Stinger, the Hoadley Hornet, and the Cooperators from Crawford Insurance outrunning Logan Gorse with every stride as they glide into that Bungie Field to Feed backstretch run, and the third turn right now belongs to Chance Vegan and Volker Steven. The trailer along the railer is Ray Crotto Jr., Factory Outlet Trailers, as the GMC outriders pass him looking for Chance Vegan and his Volker Steven Canada wagon as he rounds the turn in the Hub International Homestretch Drive. Oh, it's your turn to come alive, High River. Chance Vegan and that amazing team, Volker Steven, is going to hang on for the victory, and it is a quick Aubrey Mottawillo and the Cooperators. Can he catch him? No. Chance Vegan by a nose over Aubrey Mottawillo as in rolls Ray Crotto Jr. and Logan Gorston enter Pacific Specialized Services.
1: And what an impressive stretch run by Aubrey Mottawillo. The Cooperators right along there trying to get even on Steven at the end of the race. Well, let's go back. Crushed at Hard Ice Tea. What happened in heat number eight?
2: Thank you to Delmarie Pedal and Thorns for bringing heat number nine to us. Now let's go back and check out our Wrangler running times in heat number eight. Jason Glass with the Tom Glass Memorial Chuck Wagon Canvas, 113.86, 113.86, plus one late outrider, and that cost him a second to be 114.86. Dustin Gorse, Century Downs Racetrack and Casino, penalty-free at 115.83, second in the heat. Darcy Flad, Rimrock Feeders, 117.93, penalty-free. Jamie Labican hit a barrel to wind up with the 121.71. Here's our GMC Outrider salute to you, the amazing fan.
1: Well, okay. 1 second tagged on for Jason Glass. He did the trip in a 113.86, but it actually kind of looks rounded out a 114.86 Billy.
0: Yeah, that's not going to hurt him at all. And you know, the trick was to get into that that championship final heat. And even with the late outrider, Jason is still going to be there. Now Chance Vegan, well, he did what Chance Vegan normally does there. I mean, he flew out of there, but that back hub just caught that bottom barrel. So, unfortunately, the great run. But now the other thing was his Chance. I mean, he really started to pull him up right in front of the grandstand there, which allowed Aubrey Mottawillow to catch up quite a bit. Chance still won the race by a nose, but he was pretty much pulling right down the home stretch there. I don't know why. He is going in front of the grandstand, right now. And, there doesn't seem to be any kind of a problem. His outriders were in great shape, so he didn't have to worry about that at all either.
1: Same fate for Chance Vegan at the Calgary Stampede in the Dash for Cash. That back hub catching the barrel, and it put him out of contention to win back-to-back titles at the Calgary Stampede.
0: Yeah, I mean, he needed, at the Calgary Stampede, he went up. I mean, Jamie Labuschagne outstarted everybody in that heat. Chance knew that he needed to make a tight turn at the top barrel to give himself a chance, but he just got a little bit tight there, and down went the top. And he knew he was done there. And of course, by that time, Jamie Labuschagne had already hit the racetrack and was well on his way to winning his first Rangeland Derby championship.
1: Well, we need to know the times in heat number 9. We need to know who all from the 36 wagons have qualified for our championship Sunday. We call that the Fortis Alberta wrap-up show, and we'll have that as we continue from the Badger Daylight broadcast booth, night number 3 on WPCA Radio.
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1: 36 wagons over 9 heats, and you go back and you look, Wow, there were so many to choose from. I don't think we could have been wrong no matter what. But I kind of like the beginning to tonight's last chance to make our dash for cash. Heat number two, what did you think, Billy?
0: Well, you know what? That had a lot of implications on who might possibly qualify for the championship final, because we had the guy that was in number four place at the start of the day, which was Chance Flad, the guy that was in the crying hole at the start of the day, Wade Salmond. And those guys were really battling it out. But it, as we talked about it earlier, it was probably one of the most exciting races right from barrel to the wire. Three wagons running abreast all the way around the racetrack, and it came down to the wire. And all three of those, like Cody Ridsdale, Wade Salmond, Chance Flad, you know, they were all, you know, right there within about 0.4 of a second of each other. Ryan Baptiste was right there at the finish line as well. So one of the most exciting heats when you're talking about having four wagons in it. And that's why I think we picked it for hot heat of the night.
1: And one of the many that were penalty-free on night number three, featuring Cody Ridsdale of Fairview on barrel number one, Wade Salmond from Weeka, Saskatchewan, barrel number two, Chance Flad from Arrowwood at barrel number three, and Ryan Baptiste rounding them out, the Red Pheasant Cree Nation Cowboy, at barrel number four. Here it is.

0: Cody Ridgedale, Bear Activewear. He's down along the rail. He'll have that rail advantage in the final two turns. And Ryan Baptiste, Sunchild Law, stalking our leaders with every stride as he glides around the outside. But it's Chance Flad, the overland route. He's taken the biggest trip, and they're going to match strides as they go wheel to wheel and bang a little steel out of the turns and set them up for the Hub International homestretch drive. And the louder you cheer, the quicker they'll get here. A picture-perfect finish in the sunset of the Battle of the Foothills. Cody Ridgedale is going to squeak his way to the front end. Oh, no, he's not. It is Wade Solomon, the nose ahead of Cody. Chance Flad right alongside, back a half, and then you get Ryan Baptiste and Sunchild Law. Whoa, what did you think of that one?
1: I thought about 6/100ths of a second separating the top two wagons. Wade Solomon getting there at a 1:15.64, and Cody Ridsdale with a 1:15.70. Great choice tonight, Billy. Hot heat of the night, heat number two. We have more to come from the Badger Daylight Broadcasting booth, as we have, of course, the Fortis Alberta wrap-up show right around the corner, and you'll hear it all right here on WPCA Radio.
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8: 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And that same line connects electricity to over 240 communities across Alberta. It's all we think about, so you don't have to. 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
9: 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It's now time for the Fortis Alberta wrap-up report and a recap of tonight's races. 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
10: All right, this is our Fortis Alberta wrap-up report. 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

0: Throughout Alberta, they are the line that connects us all. 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And winning the heat, it was Aubrey Mottawillow and the Cooperators with a penalty-free run of 1:15 and 77. 1:15.77 for Aubrey Mottawillow and the Cooperators. 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Leaving Chance Vegan and Volker Steven Canada in fourth place. He had a running time of 1:15.67, but as you know, it was picked up 5 seconds for his wagon knocking a barrel, brought him up to 1:20.67. So 1:20.67 for Chance Vegan and Volker Steven Canada. Those are your Wrangler running times in heat number 9. Okay, now let's switch them over here and look at our top 10 on the day. And our Kirk's Trail Tire Wheels on Fire fast time of the night is going to go to Chad Fike with that 1:13.54. That Tomco Group of Companies wagon was smoking out there today. Dayton Sutherland, second, 1:14.51. Third place was Dallas Dick with a 1:14.69. Fourth was Luke Ternier, 1:14.74. Jason Glass, despite the 1 second penalty, still grabbed fifth place on the day with a 1:14.86. Mitch Sutherland grabbed sixth with a 1:15.07. Seventh tonight was Kurt Benzmiller with a 1:15.55. Eighth was Troy Flad with a 1:15.58. Ninth was Wade Salmond with a 1:15.64. And tenth was Evan Salmond with a 1:15.68. Okay. Hold on to your hats, folks, because hold all tickets right now. We're going to give you the aggregate standings, and as per usual, we're going to give you from number 10 down to number 1. In 10th place, it was Troy Dorchester with a 3-day combined time of 3:47.85. Ninth, it's Cody Ridsdale. Good show for Cody with a 3:47.83. Eighth place, Troy Flad at 3:47.61. Seventh place overall is Mitch Sutherland at 3:47.52. Sixth place, Chance Flad at 3:46.96. Now, just missing the championship final heat by 36/100ths of a second, and he's in the same spot as he was last night, is Wade Salmond at 3:46.65. So this is what your championship final looks like. Jumping up from 7th to 4th, Luke Ternier, 3:46.29. Jumping from 16th place into 3rd, incredible comeback tonight, is Chad Fike at 3:45.71. Chance Benzmiller fell one spot tonight into 2nd place at 3:45.30, and even with a 1 second penalty tonight, the top wagon in the aggregate, the guy that's going to qualify in number 1 spot, is Jason Glass at 3:43.68. So it looks like our championship final tomorrow is going to be Jason Glass, Chance Benzmiller, Chad Fike, and Luke Ternier. What a great championship final that we are set for tomorrow. Okay, now we got one last order of business here, Arnie, and that is our World Points standings. And things are shaken up. Now, one thing that hasn't shook up is the guy that's at the top. It's still Aubrey Mottawillow, 693.5 points. Moving up into second place now is Jason Glass at 678.5 points. Logan Gorst holding tough in third at 651. Fourth place is Chance Vegan at 628 points. Fifth place, Ray Crotto Jr. at 588. Sixth is Jamie Labuschagne at 581.5. Seventh is Dustin Gorst at 579.5. Eighth place, Chad Fike at 576.5 points. Ninth is Darcy Flatt at 562 points. And Preston Faithful rounding out the top 10 with 549 points. So we've given you the Wrangler running times for heat number 9, the top 10 on the day, the top 10 in the aggregate, including who our championship final looks to be, unofficially, of course, right now, and our top 10 in the world point standings. And Arnie, that's going to conclude our Fortis Alberta wrap-up report.
1: And, of course, we have decided after 3 days of qualifying our four finalists for Sunday afternoon. The show starts at 4 o'clock Mountain Daylight Time, and heat number 9 will feature Jason Glass opening night. He was the day money winner. Chance Benzmiller, Chad Fike, and Luke Tournier joining him in the championship dash for cash. It all starts again at 4 o'clock. And, of course, we have just two more shows before our big championship finals. The WPCA racing season winding up with the Battle of the Rockies in Rocky Mountain House, Alberta. That's August the 12th through the 16th. Next weekend in Strathmore, and then, of course, the boys will all make their way all the way to Dawson Creek for a big 5-day show just before those championship finals. That's the story of night number 3 of the Battle of the Foothills here at the Rodeo and Exhibition Grounds in High River, Alberta. Chuckwagon racing action resumes on Championship Sunday, July the 26th, with an exciting dash for cash, heat number 9 in the title, Battle of the Foothills champion for 2026. You can hear all that exciting action live on WPCA Radio and on your FM dial at 96.5 The Ranch. 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GMC, we are professional grade. Special note of thanks to those who dropped by to participate in this evening's radio broadcast here on WPCA Radio, including Chuckwagon driver Todd Baptiste, Wade Salmon, also a driver, and John Down, a sports writer from the Calgary Herald, now a member of the Calgary Stampede's Hall of Fame. On behalf of track announcer Les McIntyre and our longtime color man and Chuckwagon historian Billy Melville, for executive producer and marketing manager Brian Hepson, roving reporter Kaz Patterson, co-host and WPCA historian Billy Melville, and our technical assistant this evening, Riz Schultz at 96.5 FM, The Ranch in Olds, Alberta. 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I'm Arnie Jackson in High River, Alberta, Canada. 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

0: And so the Bryants sued Collins and Pinkard for copyright infringement. After a long and frustrating court battle, the Bryants would win. And since then, anytime you see You're the Reason God Made Oklahoma, the Bryants have been credited as co-writers. I can't imagine Larry and Sandy working with Snuff after this moment. But if you're in the mood for another love duet, stay with us.
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0: The story of Christy Lane is the story of a husband who supported his wife. One day, while Christy was doing the dishes, Lee Stoller, her husband, thought of using his talents in marketing to launch her career as a singer. In 1966, they moved to Nashville, and Lee started learning the ins and outs of the music industry. During this time, they had their first big break, playing for soldiers fighting in Vietnam. But this is when Christy's mental health started deteriorating, and the couple decided that they're going to take a break. In 1972, they moved back to Nashville to try again, and they had a song produced by Charlie Black called Let Me Down Easy, which helped Lane earn a Top New Female Vocalist Award from the ACMs. One year later, she would see the biggest hit of her career, One Day at a Time. A song that became huge thanks to Lee's idea to market a gospel album on TV, like the televangelists. Now, our next song is religious, but I wouldn't exactly call it gospel. Hear it for yourself in less than 3 minutes.
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0: When Dean Dillon, Hank Cochran, and Royce Porter finished writing Oceanfront Property, they believed it to be album filler, something you put between the actual hit songs. George Strait was the one who saw it differently. He loved this song so much that he planned on making it the title track of his 7th studio album. Story goes that George was listening to the demo multiple times in a row to find out what was missing. And the idea hit him thousands of meters in the air. On a plane ride from Nashville to Texas, George planned out a way for the fiddle and steel guitar to work together. Johnny Gimble, the fiddle player, and Paul Franklin, the steel guitarist, brought Strait's vision to life and gave George his 10th number one hit. Plus, on February 14th, 1987, the album Oceanfront Property debuted at number one on the country album chart. And the only other album to do that was Waylon Jennings' Ol' Waylon. Next up, we're going to have the opening track from that album.
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0: song outside of relationships, it didn't sell very well. So in the final draft, she, quote, shoehorned a love story inside. We're never going to know if it would have sold well without that love story, but we do know that You're Looking at Country was a bona fide hit for the first lady of country music. Speaking of songs written about things a person sees, Don Williams saw his wife and wrote this next song. We'll be right back.
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0: When Lionel Del Moore brought this song to John Anderson, the two men would immediately get to work on swinging. Now, sometimes songs will take 30 minutes to write, maybe an hour. This song took months. The two men were never 100% satisfied with swinging, even when it came time to lay it down in Columbia's iconic Studio B. The two men were reworking the tune in the middle of the session while recording other songs for John's Wild and Blue album. Producer Frank Jones had a listen to John play swinging on the guitar, and he wasn't too impressed. That is, until the rest of the band came in. Sure, playing it on a guitar is boring, but having the women sing backup brought it to a whole new level. And Frank started feeling creative. He added an organ, a tenor sax, a trumpet, a trombone, and even then, no one saw it as a single. It wasn't until radio stations had the full Wild and Blue album that they started being careful with that needle to play swinging. Because you got to give the people what they want. This also happened to Ricky Skaggs quite a few times in his career. Radio stations asking the label for singles. We're going to hear that country boy in just a little bit.
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0: Producer Alan Reynolds knew that Burning Old Memories was a hit. But getting Kathy Mattea to agree, that was a bit of a struggle. In fact, they only got the song recorded because no one wants to waste studio time. It's expensive. Kathy's team had recorded 3 songs for the upcoming Willow in the Wind album, and they still had 15 minutes left in the session. So Alan brought up the song one more time, and Kathy agreed. The band took 10 minutes to get ready and practice, and with 5 minutes left to go, they recorded the song in 1 take. Mercury Records decided to release the song as a single back in July of 1989. And by October, Kathy Mattea was performing Burning Old Memories on the CMA Awards stage. That same night, she picked up the first of her 2 trophies for Female Vocalist of the Year. Fun fact, before Alan Reynolds secured the rights to that song, another person held on to it for a while before eventually letting it go. That artist was Ricky Van Shelton. And we're going to hear one of his songs soon, but first, I must wish you a wonderful rest of your day. Thank you for your support of The Legendary Breakfast. This is Drew, signing off.
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three chords and the truth. Back when it was more than country, it was country and Western. 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
2: The morning sun shines on the gleaming hide of a muscular ranch horse. The aroma of bacon and coffee drifts from the wood cook stove at a cow camp. Silver spurs jingle as the men and women of the West get set for another day in the saddle. From the heart of Canada's finest ranching country, this is the Spirit of the West with rancher and horse trainer Hugh McLennan and his collection of music, poetry, and conversations with the folks who live and work with horses and cattle in the Spirit of the West.
3: It has been wet, still is. Hay's been a challenge, water is still lying in a lot of places, and there has been some flooding. That's in some parts of the West. However, in other parts, stocking rates are way down, hay crops are sparse, and so is range grass. Creeks, ponds, dugouts, and water holes are drying up. That's kind of how it is around here. And today, Ryan Fritz is back with more observations on ranching.
4: Well, it's like my old neighbor in Saskatchewan. He said, we're only 3 weeks between the drought and the flood. So,
5: well, that's true.
4: You know, take your pick.
3: On the Rangeland News, new developments in technology for brand records, and what is your money personality?
6: So these money personalities can change over time depending on circumstance.
3: On the Urban Saddles and Western Wear horse training file, another look at a horse that is good but not great. But he has one issue that could be a big red flag. And Robert Bean steps into the Cowboy Poetry Spotlight with one about the hometown horse auction.
7: They say he's worked in the pasture. He's just 7, so he's not too old. Been roped on, and he's good in the pens. Now, mind you, just repeating what I was told.
3: When Ryan Fritz started riding for the OH Ranch, one of his closest neighbors was Ian Tyson, and they had some great times together. Ryan talks about them after this wonderful tribute song he wrote called One More Circle.

0: Well, Ben Crane produced that masterpiece, and he and Ryan brought it in. Brought in folks like Susie Boggess, Coulter Wall, Corb Lund, and Ian himself. And before Ian's passing, Ryan often rode over to the T-Bar Y and had some great conversations about music and songwriting.
1: A lot of the music you write is for a certain time period, and if you don't do it at that time, you've kind of missed that.
2: Yeah, I think so.
1: Yeah, because I've done that before where I've been scheduled to do an album, and I put it off just due to things that were, you know, busy with family and ranching, and maybe I didn't get to it for a few years, and those songs never got recorded, but now they don't seem relevant. But
2: mm-hmm. How many tracks on Cowboy?
1: There is 12 plus one.
2: Right.
1: So there's 13 songs on there, all originals. And
2: just tell me the story of a couple of them, you know, a little bit of what.
1: Well, I guess the title song, Cowpony, that was one I wanted to write a song just kind of from the horse's point of view, and I just wanted people to know what, you know, some horses just love their work. You know, they get in that routine and they can't wait to be caught and head out. They're not always that way, but some horses just love that job, and I thought, what that horse would maybe think if all of a sudden that rider wasn't there. So, you know, there's a spill that happens in this song, and something happens to the rider, and this horse is kind of left to himself to figure things out. And so that's kind of without giving it all away, that's sort of the gist of that. And, you know, it's been really cool for us being Ian Tyson's neighbor.
2: Wait,
1: you know, I go there quite a bit, and he's always, you know, he lives for the song. So he'll ask me, what do you got, you know, what do you got going? So I'll play him something new, and he loves to play along, and he'll just give
2: He's still doing, he can still play.
1: Oh, yeah. And, you know, lots of times he'll play his songs and I'll sing them for him. So it's really neat.
2: That's great, I can't remember, talked to him, quite a while since I've actually talked to him, visited with him. But,
1: And was it two years ago, he hired Haas to do about three or four shows to be his bass player, so that was really neat.
0: Next, Ryan talks about the inspiration for more of the many great songs that he's written when the Spirit of the West continues right after this.
3: 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More Spirit of the West on the way.
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3: Welcome back to the Spirit of the West. Ryan Fritz, it seems, is right where he wants to be, riding the ranges of some of the most beautiful ranching country in the West, in the shadow of the Rocky Mountains, and writing and performing his original music to audiences that understand what these songs really mean. When we had this visit, his album Cowpony had just been released. So what else is on there? You're going to give me a little more.
4: All right. Well, we got The Devil's Horse.
3: So yeah, I just played that one on a
4: we did.
3: Show I did.
4: So,
3: with that.
4: Oh, you, yeah.
3: With, yeah, my neighbor, Jonathan Field.
4: Okay.
3: That's an interesting story of how he wound up being my neighbor.
4: Yeah.
3: But we've ridden a lot of miles together, and he likes that one.
4: So, well, this one, I think it was last summer, and I'd been gone for a week or two, and when I came back to the ranch, of course, I had to go check cows, so I saddled up, and I'm just, man, this is heaven out here. It's cowboy heaven.
3: Yeah.
4: And it wasn't long after I had to doctor a calf, and of course, my horse was a little fresh. She hadn't been rode for a bit, so she bogged her head and gave me just a little
3: bit. Is this your mare?
4: Yeah, this is the mare, yeah. She's kind of the Bronco mare some days. And but anyway, so I thought, well, it's cowboy heaven, but I ride the devil's horse. And then I started kind of writing the lyrics to that while I was riding that day.
3: So that's, you know, real authentic. That came right out
4: that's
3: of
4: that. That's authentic,
3: exactly, yeah. Cowboy heaven.
4: Yeah. Yeah.
3: I can identify with that sometimes.
4: And then I got the one song, Night Lingers Delivery. I don't know if you listened to that one.
3: I think so.
4: So it's about the black cowboys in the early trail driving days.
3: Yeah.
4: Yeah. And Charlie Willis, he was credited with writing Old Goodbye Old Paint. So I've got a few names in there, and his is one of them.
3: Right.
4: And so you can hear a little hints of that song in there. And other fellows like Bose Eichard, he was
3: Charlie Goodnight Trail.
4: Yeah, he was his right-hand man, you know.
3: Oh, yeah.
4: So I just, yeah, just giving them a little tip of the hat.
3: Yeah,
4: yeah.
3: Well, actually, you ever heard Gary Prescott's Shooting the Gap?
4: I don't think so.
3: It's about 7 minutes long, and it's a story of Bose Eichard. A trucker actually falls, you got to hear the song.
4: Wow.
3: Trucker falls asleep beside the highway, wakes up at 2 o'clock in the morning, and there's this black cowboy at the window of his truck saying, "Mr. Charlie's got cattle on the trail this morning. You got to get out of our way."
4: I have heard that. Now that sounds familiar. Yeah. Yeah. Yeah, Gary's a good friend of ours.
3: Yeah.
5: All

0: An amazing piece of songwriting from Gary Prescott. And Ryan talked about more of the songs on his Cow Pony album when we had that visit.
1: The Nightlights of Elko. So me and Haas, we've got to play down in Elko at the Cowboy Gathering a few times, and made some good friends down that way. And that was funny. We were setting up for a show one time, and the stage lighting was kind of blinking off and on. And as we're setting up doing our sound check, we're like, man, this reminds me of the Nightlights of Elko, because there's a lot of the old casinos with half the lights work and half don't. Yeah. And anyways, I just sort of, I thought, man, I like the title, and I just sort of imagined a story to it. Yeah.
0: So how many songs have you written, say, in the last year and a half?
1: Probably not as many as I used to just write and write all the time. And now I'm kind of getting where I'm a little pickier with myself. I'll be like, is that really going to go somewhere? You know, so I still, you know, when it comes, you play it anyway. And then, but now I'm like, well, am I going to spend the time to finish that? And it really has to, I think if the song really just keeps gnawing at you and it's there all the time, then you got to go with it.
2: Yeah.
1: And so as far as finishing songs that don't do that, not as many now, but
0: Do you start with the lyrics and then try and make a melody fit? Do you start with a melody that you can find the lyrics for?
1: Both ways, really. Right? Yeah. Either way, however it comes, I'll take it, you know. And there's really no set way, but
0: Coming up on the Rangeland News, a look at some high-tech innovations that will be introduced to help with record-keeping of livestock brands, and another one of those special songs, When the Spirit of the West, continues right after this.
3: The Ranch. More Spirit of the West on the way.
4: The Ranch.
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0: Welcome back to the Spirit of the West. Ryan Fritz talked about the song that's coming up in the last segment, and I thought I'd slip it in here just ahead of the Rangeland News. It's called I Ride the Devil's Horse.

0: The Rangeland News from the Spirit of the West. A roundup of issues and events from the world of agriculture.
1: At the top of page one, it says many of us would rather be working the land, riding, looking after cattle, even haying or ranch than or fencing, than going over financial statements. But that is part of ranching and farming, and it does need some attention. And it seems our money personality determines how that goes. Here's an interesting report from money management specialist Amanda Christensen.
2: I have six money personalities that I like to teach people about, and these are security, so money helps you feel safe and secure. Planning, money helps you act intentionally. Spontaneous, money helps you enjoy the moment. Status, money helps you make a good impression. Giving, money is used to help others. And then carefree, money is just not a priority. So those are the six, and everyone is a combination of all six. And overusing or underusing any one of these six can be challenging. So these money personalities can change over time depending on circumstances or if you intentionally decide to try to be more spontaneous. For example, that's certainly going to change. Most people have a couple money personalities that are dominant.
1: The Canadian Food Inspection Agency is proposing temporary regulatory changes aimed at improving interprovincial trade of red meat while supporting food security and strengthening Canada's food system. The proposed amendments to the Safe Food for Canadian regulations would allow low volumes of provincially inspected red meat to move between provinces under specific conditions. The changes are intended to help address challenges caused by limited processing capacity in some regions, particularly in rural and remote communities. The proposal would enable the CFIA to grant targeted, time-limited exemptions when provinces agree to participate and provide oversight. The initiatives would help small livestock producers gain access to nearby processing facilities and reduce transportation costs. It would also allow provincial slaughter establishments to explore new markets while assessing opportunities to become federally licensed. CFIA says food safety remains a key priority under the proposal. Safeguards would include strict oversight, traceability requirements, and limits on the amount of meat that can be traded. So you're pulling back into your driveway after a night spent watching the fireworks, and then you see pairs of eyes staring at you from outside the fence. The cattle are out. And what follows could be a night spent gathering the herd, searching for calves, and fixing fence. And no doubt, your cattle getting out is the worst-case scenario, but some cattle will show very little stress during a fireworks display, but the reality is fireworks or sudden loud noises, even thunder or lightning, can cause immediate panic in cattle. The sympathetic nervous system is activated, triggering the classic fight-or-flight response in your herd, and as a prey animal, their immediate response to stress is to escape, charge in the fence. Furthermore, as herding animals who tend to move together, it only takes one cow to start a stampede capable of getting through the fence. Cattle are especially sensitive to unfamiliar sounds, and they don't have the ability to recognize that fireworks are not a threat. Even calm cattle could react unpredictably under this stress, and this stress could result in injuries, property damage, broken fence, and, of course, loose cattle. So beware of where you're setting off the fireworks. And electronic manifests are now available in Alberta to make tracking animals more efficient. In the event of an emergency disease situation, the ability to trace animal movement is paramount. It supports disease preparedness, protects market access, and maintains consumer confidence. When considering the potential for an emergent disease situation, Sean McLean, General Manager of Livestock Identification Services, says it's not a matter of if, it's a matter of when. When printed carbon copy manifests aren't going anywhere anytime soon, he said, but an e-manifest is now available to make tracking animal movement safer and more efficient from farm to feedlot and anywhere in between. Developed by LIS, the manifest is a new website and smartphone app that allows users to complete an official Alberta Livestock Manifest electronically. It documents the movement of livestock between locations, details who's moving them, and for what purpose, and it initiates a sales transaction and supports inspection. Well, there is a powerful lineup of poets and pickers at the 2026 Caroline Cowboy Gathering, Caroline, Alberta, September 11th and 12th, 2026, with Cowboy Church on the 13th, It all happens at the Kurt Browning Complex on 48th Avenue there in Caroline. For more details, just call Darrell and Joanne at 403-722-3232. And, of course, every Wednesday is sale day and has been for a long time. The Innisfail Auction Market. Still some special sales coming up, and if you'd like to book your cattle or find out more about the market, just give Danny, Mark, or Dwayne a call at 1-800-710-3166. And if you're in this area, I hope you can join us Friday, August 21st at the North Thompson Fairgrounds, Barrier, British Columbia, featuring the world-famous RCMP musical ride. There's a working dog demo at 6 o'clock. The ride starts at 7, and I'm really looking forward to doing the commentary on it. I did it when the musical ride came to Tumbler Ridge back in, I think, 2007. Billy and I were there, and I was horseback with Lucky the Wonder Horse, and the whole program at that time was done in a downpour, but we had a great time. For more on this one, just see fallfair-rodeo.com. And that takes us down to the final item.
3: I don't know where this came from, but apparently it's true. The cowboy was moving a good-sized herd of cattle across a remote piece of country when a brand-new BMW advanced out of a cloud of dust towards him. The driver, a young fella in a Briani suit with Gucci shoes, Ray-Ban sunglasses, leans out the window and said he had a proposal. If I tell you exactly how many cows and calves you have in your herd, will you give me a calf? He asked. Well, the cowboy looked this yuppie character over and leaned on the saddle horn and said, well, sure, why not? So the yuppie parks his BMW, whips out his laptop, connects it to his cell phone, pulls up the NASA website, logs on to GPS navigation system, and then feeds to a NASA satellite that scans the area in an ultra-high-resolution digital image. Then he opens his Adobe Photoshop program on his laptop, exports the image to a facility in Europe. Within minutes, he gets an email on his Palm Pilot confirming that the image has been processed. He finally prints out a full-color 150-page report on his miniature laser jet printer, then turns to the cowboy and says, you have exactly 1,586 cows and calves. The cowboy says, yeah, that's right, and I guess you can take your pick of one of the calves. And he watches, and the young yuppie picks out an animal and stuffs it into the trunk of his BMW. And then the cowboy says, before you go, I got a deal for you. If I can tell you exactly what your business is, will you give me back my calf? And the yuppie says, well, okay, I guess that's fair enough. You, the cowboy says, are a consultant. The yuppie was suitably impressed. He wanted to know how the cowboy guessed that. The cowboy said, I didn't have to guess. You showed up, even though nobody called you. You want to get paid for an answer I already know to a question I never asked, and you don't know anything about my business. You're a consultant. Now, please take my dog out of your trunk and give him back. And that's the Rangeland News.
1: 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Now, this is another song that Ryan Fritz wrote and talked about regarding the black cowboys who came from the slave camps to the ranches of Western Canada and the Northern U.S. called Nightlinger's Delivery.

0: 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That's next when the Spirit of the West continues right after this.
1: The Ranch. More Spirit of the West on the way.
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4: This horse had been ridden for a year, maybe more. He wasn't perfect, but you could get on and ride him somewhere and even move a cow with him. But the other day, something happened. Nobody knows quite what. And the horse just stopped, locked up, and would not go. What should you do when this happens? Well, my advice is get off. If you stay on him and jab him with your spurs or smack him with the reins, chances are when he comes out of this lockup, it'll be somewhat explosive and he could launch himself frontwards or he could rear up, possibly go over backwards. There's no way to really tell. Once you're off, safely on the ground, try and untrack him by bending his head around and moving him laterally, untracking his hindquarters. And the next thing to do is try and find out just what caused this situation. Check for anything in your rigging that could be hurting him. When he's unsaddled, put your hand on his back, behind his withers, with your thumb on one side of his spine and your fingers on the other. With gentle but firm pressure, run your hand along his spine all the way to his croup, and if his back is sore, he'll wince and dip when your hands reach the sore spot. If there's no apparent physical cause, it would be a good idea to go back to the round pen and work on the basics, and even rigging him up with a set of driving lines and teaching him to drive might help. And for Irvin Saddles and Western Wear, that's this week's horse training file. You know, I was riding old Cody through a meadow the other day, and she reached down when we crossed a poplar log on the ground and wanted to chew on the bark. Actually, it was maybe a month or so ago or more. And I wondered, does that mean a deficiency of some kind? So we started her on Hoffman's Horse Mineral. And Becca, the beautiful pinto mare, gets it too. And you know what? She doesn't have that craving for bark anymore. You can find out all about Hoffman's Horse Mineral at hoffmanshorseproducts.com. Robert Bean is a real deal working rancher from Oklahoma with a gift for poetry and music. He'll be in the Cowboy Poetry Spotlight a little later, but here he is with a pretty good song that he wrote.

0: It was 2020, just before COVID changed the entertainment world, and it had been a hot, dry summer everywhere. Stony Plain had a lot of smoke, and that's where Ryan Fritz and I had this visit.
1: Well, I sure enjoyed your set today again. That was so nice. And always good to hook up with you guys, and I'm not sure what's going on at home right now. We don't know if anything is left out there. But
2: no, really, all the smoke's drifting our way. I'm a little raspy here today.
1: Yeah, I know. Well, we've been breathing it for a month and a half.
2: It's been there. So we're lucky we only have the smoke. You guys got the fire. So,
1: It's been, we don't even, haven't counted up all the devastation with the cattle out there, they haven't even been able to take any kind of an inventory, but we know it's going to be.
2: A lot of people, they know about the forest burning down, but what's not really known to a lot is the forage.
1: Yeah.
2: The grass, the hay, how much that affects the ranchers.
1: Hay is just, the neighbor that I buy most of our hay from said, I won't be selling any this year. Field that I normally get 70 big round bales from, I got 11 on this year.
2: And that's the story from here to right to Ontario, I guess, it's going to be tough to find some bales, but last year down around Longview, I know it was one of the best hay crops they'd had for a long time.
1: I know. Last year was out in our country. Couldn't have drawn it up any better.
2: Yeah.
1: It was rain from April right through till mid-July.
2: Yeah.
1: Like rain every week. We'd have a day or two of rain, and the stuff was just growing. And about the second week in July, it quit raining. It dried up. Those beautiful, rich hay crops, and it started raining again after the hay was off.
2: Yeah. Well, it's like my old neighbor in Saskatchewan. He said, we're only 3 weeks between a drought and a flood, so.
1: Oh, that's true.
2: Take your pick.
1: For sure.
2: Yeah.
1: So, anyway, so good to hook up with you guys again.
2: Yeah, glad we got to see you, Hugh.
1: Maybe we can get horseback somewhere.
2: Well, that would be nice,
1: We come close.
2: We'll find you a Bronco mare.
1: Right. Actually, I'm looking for one now. My other ones are getting as old as I am. Yeah. Older.
2: Well, thank you so much, Hugh, and we appreciate you doing this show for all these years, and just the inspiration you've given to young folks like us, and, it's just a whole new generation exposure to that type of music. So it means a lot to us.
1: Well, thank you so much. Take care, guys.
2: Thank you.
0: And Ryan can be found at ryanfritz.net, and that's where you can order his music and watch his videos, see his show schedule, and much more. Still to come, another beautiful cowboy song, and it's all about cowboy love, and then Robert Bean in the Cowboy Poetry Spotlight, When the Spirit of the West continues right after this.
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0: Welcome back to the Spirit of the West. We are heading down the last hill to headquarters now, and the cowboy poetry is in sight. I think you're going to enjoy it. And here's something I enjoy, and I don't know, maybe I'm being overly romantic, but having my wife Billy along on this ride is such a great blessing, better than any cowboy could ever ask. 63 years since we got married in that little church in Pinoca, and a lifetime of adventures together, two boys all growing up and on their own, with their own families, grandkids, and they all stay in close touch. Rod even got my skid steer running again last week when he was here. Anyhow, what I'm getting to is a song that I find myself singing a lot when I'm riding alone. The beautiful fiddle of Woody Paul, sweet accordion of Joey Miskelen, Riders in the Sky with Woody's song, The Arms of My Love.

0: You know, you just can't beat the old hometown horse auction for entertainment, and Robert Bean sums it up here in the Cowboy Poetry Spotlight.
1: This happened out to Clovis, their big winter horse sale, and it's been a year or two, but my memory on this won't fail. Now horse traders is horse traders. Though this stock all seemed pretty sound, but every cell has its culls, or at least that's what I've found. Well, Jerry leads in a gelding big and stout with color and style, hands up the papers to the auctioneer, and he turns to the crowd with a smile. Boys, take a good look at this pony. Before we get started, I'll just say, he ain't mine. I'm just riding him, and I met this big gelding today. So I'll tell you what I do know, though my knowledge is limited at best. I was told he's been turned out a while, no reason, except just to rest. They say he's worked in the pasture. He's just 7, so he's not too old. Been roped on, and he's good in the pens. Now, mind you, just repeating what I was told. They said he's packed in the mountains, picking supplies up and packing elk down. He's been in big country all his life, and I'm told this is his first trip to town. Said their youngest rode him last summer, and he'd be here to show him today, but, well, he's on his way to Vegas, riding bronks, top 15 in the PRCA. That's enough of what I've been told. I'll tell you what I know, though it ain't a lot. He can be just a little hard to catch. But, boys, once you get him caught, well, he can be just a bit hard to saddle, though I wouldn't really call him a snide, but once you stack your wood on him, I tell you, this sucker, well, he's damn hard to ride.
0: Thank you so much for riding along, and I sure hope you can join us right here next week for another collection of stories, songs, and poems about the real West. And thanks again to Mark and Kathy McMillan, our great support crew. 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Till next week, I'm Hugh McLennan. Hope to see you down the trail somewhere real soon.

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0: Yo, how goes it? It is Kenny. Welcome. Welcome. Thank you so much for choosing us today. I hope your weekend's off to a great start. We're going to have some fun today. I must apologize for something I said last week. We finished the show with a story that we gave a Super Sandler to. Now, if you're new to the show, a Sandler is when you mess up or somebody messes up and we just give them one of these.
1: You blew it!
0: Every now and then, the story's so crazy, it's a Super Sandler. Now, we don't hand those out often, but we handed one out because of a story that was going viral about a lady being upset the kids in her neighborhood were doing chalk drawing on the street. Tons of messages came in after we talked about it, including this one.
2: It's rage bait. It's clickbait. There's about 7 of them floating around the internet right now. Everyone has a different area and address, and it's all different, but the wording is all the same. It's just clickbait, buddy.
0: So there, I admit it. I fell for it. And I'm the one all the time who's rallying, don't believe Facebook, what do you do? And I do. I fell for it and talk about it on the radio. So there you go. I'll take it.
1: You blew it!
0: Much deserved. Much deserved, yeah. And man, did they get me. That story got me because I was fired up. Now, if you're ever fired up and you want to hand out a Sandler, fire us an email. 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

0: from the back roads to the highways. Sing to the music
1: playing all night long. And then you just sing along.
2: I'm always singing along.
0: This is where country lives. The Ranch.

0: Okay, it is Kenny. Hopefully you're having a great weekend. The story, this started last week. There was a story that floated around. A lady was very upset that the kids in her neighborhood were doing chalk drawings all over the street. And I talked about it. And I fell for it. It's never happened. This was just somebody posting this to get reaction. And look what I did. Look what I did. Anyways, still lots of thoughts coming in. You got something?
1: Hey.
0: Hey. Do I have to hold the beep button?
1: It may be clickbait.
0: Oh, it's clickbait.
1: But the only thing is that, and it's so relevantly true, there are people out there that are bitching about this.
0: Oh, well, I will be honest. I did take two phone calls that were, one said they're going to tell my boss that I'm siding with the chalk drawing.
1: Oh, well, okay.
0: I literally got a let me speak to your manager today. Well, I mean, the truth is, I'm glad my manager probably, well, I know he's not going to get mad at me for that. But yeah, I could see people actually being upset about it. But I love it when the kids do all the chalk drawings in our neighborhood. It's just fun. It makes the neighborhood just better. It's summertime, right? Man, oh, man.

0: like you, baby, tell me.
1: The Ranch.
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0: falling for clickbait sometimes, I guess, works with reactions. What's happening? It's Kenny. Last week, I fell for a clickbait story. A lady was super angry. The kids in the neighborhood were doing chalk drawing, and she was going to tell on them. And we laughed and made fun of her and then learned it was just clickbait. Just to make comments. And I fell for it. I'm embarrassed I fell for it, but I get it. It's a conversation we can have, and you would agree with it.
1: Streets are for cars.
0: So, okay, so on the sidewalk, you're okay with it, but not on the street.
1: Right.
0: Okay.
1: I mean, technically, they shouldn't even do it on the sidewalk. It's public property, but, you know, it's not theirs. What if a ambulance or fire truck had to get by?
0: Okay.
1: And there's 10 kids.
0: You're splitting hairs.
1: Even one kid.
0: You're splitting hairs here.
1: Well, so are you. Come on now.
0: I got to disagree. Anyhow, but no, I appreciate it. Hey, listen, we can have a conversation about it. I just absolutely love the chalk drawing. In my neighborhood, there's a ton of it. And you know what? I also want to say there's somebody in my neighborhood when the kids are out doing the chalk drawing and playing and having fun, somebody puts these little green signs up that say, heads up, kids are playing. I'm like, we never had that when I was a kid. I think it's a great idea. Anyways, thoughts on this one? The Kenny Jones Show, VistaRadio.ca.

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1: I love my country. 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
0: The Ranch,
2: where country music lives.

Hope the day's going well. It is Kenny. You know, the internet always gives us crazy stuff. But we know you're very, very busy to click all those links. That's why every now and then we play a little game called Clickbait so you don't have to. Now, this story, we have to give a shout-out to our grandparents, because you know why? Our grandparents are cooler than the generation's grandparents before us, because you know why? 65% of grandparents, they say, have mastered the art of texting using emojis, and there is actually a survey that's been done finding the podium of emojis that our grandparents are using, mainly to have a relationship with their grandkids. How cool is this? I love it. And the emojis, the choices are great. It's more the bronze medal emoji that impresses me about all the grandparents. So the gold medal emoji is simple. It's the heart. Hi, grandmas and grandpas, they like that heart emoji? Perfect. It works. You're talking to your grandkids. I love that. The second emoji, or the silver medal emoji, would just be the happy face emoji. Boom. Grandma and grandpa using it great. Love it. Now, that bronze medal. Like the bronze medal. Grandma and grandpa's favorite emoji for the grandkids.

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0: The Ranch, where country lives.

0: is Kenny. Hopefully the weekend's stellar. Now, if you are retired, you might like Crazy Mike. We've been following Crazy Mike on his retirement journey for the last couple of years. He's got the blender out for summertime. Summertime means blender. What are you blending?
1: Well, I went through a bottle of rum and a bottle of coconut syrup and pineapple juice.
0: Well, it's funny because last year, well, usually it's strawberry daiquiris. I didn't think you're a pina colada man.
1: I didn't have any strawberries, so I had to go switch it up.
0: Nothing better than switching it up on the back deck. Now, I was thinking about blenders because, you know, they're great for right now. But if you buy a blender right now, you got to make sure that come November, it's still in use. And Crazy Mike only breaks it out this time of the year. Anyways, have you broken out the blender and made some frozen drinks for summertime? And if you got a cool recipe for us, share that so we can share it. Because, hey, nothing better than frozen drinks, right? Hit us up, the Kenny Jones Show, VistaRadio.ca.

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My name is Kenneth. How are you? I do my best to try and not turn into old man yelling at clouds. Every now and then, something happens, and I'm like, I can't avoid it. I should be standing in the lawn saying, "Get off my lawn!" Just yelling at kids as they're just trying to have fun. Brandon Flowers from The Killers has released a solo album. Good for him. Right on. Now, dude is pretty dresses in a suit. Looks cool. The Killers, very popular band. Now, they've given us a snippet of what Brandon Flowers calls his country and western album. Is that country and western music? Or is that like theme music to a movie? Or is it hipster music? Or what is it? Yeah. Like, it's not like The Killers. The Killers are kind of like a modern rock. I don't even know. See, this is where I'm old man yelling clouds. How do you even rate? I just don't think this is country and western. Swimming pools of horsepower. Take me back. See, there, to me, it sounds like a killer song. Right at the end there, they take me back home. But then again, take me back home. That's got a country theme to it. I don't know. This is it. This is where it happens. This is where I just get off my lawn. I mean, I don't know. Is that a country? Do you hear any country music in that? And I know I should just move on from this, but honest to goodness, this is where I see my youth slipping away. It's very depressing, I know. Anyhow, hopefully the album does very, very well for Mr. Flowers. I'm sure fans of The Killers would prefer the band get back together and do some touring. Maybe a new record. Something like that. But if you want to do the solo thing, have at it, I guess.

0: The Ranch.
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0: All right, I wasn't prepared for this bit. The song ended too quickly. What's that Mike Tyson quote? Hang on here, I'm on Google. There it is. Everybody has a plan until they get punched in the face. Well, I should have said, quote, everybody has a plan until they get punched in the face. That's a famous Mike Tyson quote. And it kind of works when you're talking about the internet. Here's one of these stories that's starting to go viral, and I'm like, I'm torn on this one. I'm torn how to feel. So somewhere down in the States, there's an ice cream shop. And the ice cream shop on the Google reviews got some really negative comments, like one-star reviews, and they left nasty comments. Well, the ice cream shop owner, is small town, searched some of these people out. Here's some of that audio from the video, the news story.
1: Don't you ever, ever worry about the local scoop again, okay?
0: The local scoop.
2: I just didn't have a good experience, so I wrote a bad review. I didn't think nothing of it until she reminded me of it. She assaulted me, touched my torso 3 times. She knocked the phone out of my hand and pretty much destroyed the back of it, kicked it under my car.
0: So there's part of me that's like, wow. The ice cream owner went and found the people leaving these mean comments, and then basically, don't do that. We can't condone that. What I did notice interesting about that was the man said, "I thought nothing of it until she confronted me." It's like that's where it is. My mom always used to say to me, "This is before the internet really is like when I'm going to write a strongly worded letter." My mom would say, "Sleep on it. Guaranteed tomorrow morning, you won't be as mad as you are now." I also have a buddy that owns a business, and he used to Google reviews. He'd get negative Google reviews, and he would be crushed. I'd be like, dude, it's Google reviews, man. Don't take that personally. But then again, here I am. When I get negative comments about what we do here on the radio, I get sad too. So it's like, it's one of those tough situations. I don't know. Just don't go find the person leaving the comments. But I honestly will give it to my mom right now. I think my mom has the best advice for all of us. Sleep on it. You'll feel better the next day, or you'll still feel mad and you can leave that comment.

0: The Ranch.
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0: say so.
1: How's your weekend going? I hope well. Hopefully you're enjoying the playlist. It's pretty good. It's pretty good. My name's Kenny. You can always hit us up, the Kenny Jones Show, VistaRadio.ca. Every now and then we get these messages. It just totally makes me smile. Trucker Lee's a guy we have on the show quite a bit, but man, oh man, I wanted to call him on this one because it just, it brought a smile to my face. If he picks up, I know he's at work.
2: Hello.
1: Hey, buddy, you watched Back to the Future last night?
2: Yeah, man.
1: Oh, what a dude. I love that.
2: I watched him forever, and I threw it on because we were having dinner, me and the kid, and she was there in her tablet, and I started watching. I'm like, man, this show is just as good as it was when I first watched it.
1: I've been preaching that for 25 years. It's the greatest trilogy ever made, man.
2: Yeah, yeah. I'm totally going to watch number two either tonight or tomorrow night or something. But yeah, I'm going to get back into it because, man, I forgot how great that show really was.
1: I know. Well, hey, listen, man. When you texted that in, I was like, that made my day, man.
2: Awesome. Yeah, well, I know you always talk about it. I always remember this being a really good show, but, you know, like you watch it, you know, 10, 15 years later, sometimes they're not as good, you know what I mean?
1: Yeah,
2: but that one, man, it still hits just like it's the first time you ever watched it.
1: Well, you said it, man. There, Trucker Lee, you're a beauty.
2: Right on, man.
1: All right, buddy.
2: That was a good one.
1: We'll let you get back to work.
2: Awesome.
1: See you, bud.
2: Bye-bye.

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0: Yo, what's shaking? It's Kenny. Here's a real summer conversation for us. Cutting across someone's lawn to get where you're going a lot quicker. Got a viral video for you. I love this video. It makes me giggle. Okay, I'll play the audio, then I'll explain it.
1: Hey, do not walk on my grass. Make sure. Yep, take the sidewalk. Thank you very much. Thank you. It's very rude to walk on people's grass. How blessed they? No, he didn't.
0: Okay, so what happened is when she said, don't walk on my lawn, he was already on the sidewalk. But then he stopped and he kind of jumped on the lawn. He rubbed his feet a little bit and then he ran back onto the road and yelled out, have a blessed day. It was hilarious. Now, very childish, but very funny. So this is the question. Well, there's a couple questions here. When you were a kid, would you cut across somebody's lawn to get to where you're going quicker, like school or the park or your friend's house? And as an adult, is this not cool? Do you freak out? Are you mad? You got a story? We'd absolutely love to hear it. Because I know as a kid, I was a bit of a jerk face, and I used to do that. I did. I'm not going to lie. I'm going to own it. So sorry to the neighbors that I annoyed as a youngster. Hit us up, the Kenny Jones Show, VistaRadio.ca. He ain't

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1: Hi again, everyone, and welcome to day four of the Battle of the Foothills Chuck Wagon Races here in High River, Alberta. Another very, very warm day for the curtain to come down on the 2026 Battle of the Foothills. Here in High River, Alberta, it's about 31 degrees. 3 days of great racing action is produced. The top four outfits for this afternoon's ninth and final heat we'll call the Dash for Cash. Temperature at 31, as I said, for excellent track conditions and for the drivers and outriders as well as the horses to compete here on the High River Rodeo Grounds and Championship Sunday afternoon is just about to get underway. Best run in the final race will be declared Battle of the Foothills champion for 2026. And in just a few minutes, we'll be joined by the award-winning track announcer, Les McIntyre, who will provide us with the call of each and every one of this afternoon's exciting WPCA Chuck Wagon Finals. Also joining us this afternoon, the familiar voice of radio and TV, Chuck Wagon expert, as well as our longtime broadcast colleague, mentor, and man of all things about wagon racing, Mr. Billy Melville. Welcome to Championship Sunday afternoon and our GMC Pro Chuck Wagon Racing action coming to you from the Badger Daylight Broadcasting booth here in High River, Alberta. Our Crush It Heat of the Night is Sunday, heat number three this afternoon, and we'll have lots more as we continue on WPCA Radio.
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0: A racehorse gallops with his lungs, perseveres with his heart, and wins with his character. 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
1: Welcome back to High River. Final afternoon, yes, afternoon, of our Chuck Wagon Championships for the weekend. And, of course, another one next weekend, and it'll finish early as we go to Strathmore. But Troy Flatt is our special guest. A little bit of a slow start, and then all kinds of things happened midway through it. But look where you're at right now in that top 10.
8: Yeah, Arnie, well, thanks for coming out tonight or this afternoon in this hot, beautiful weather here in High River. Yeah, we've had a slower start this year, but like I finished 15th last year and then trying to get Gage back on the tour. So I sort of split the barn up again and I gave him all the better horses to get back on the tour. So that, you know, gives me a nosedive right to the bottom. And then we broke 13 new horses for three other drivers this year. And so then Gage had a mishap, they say, so he's not on the tour with us this for the second half. But so now I've shortened the bench and brought all the good horses back to one team. And yeah, they've come running here. They're feeling good. They're looking good. And you know, they kind of like this warm weather, Arnie, instead of all that rain we've went through in the spring. So I would say our second half is going to look pretty sharp. I think I mean, we moved up to the eighth heat out of the first heat here. I mean, back in Strathmore, we'll start over the way the points work. We'll be back in the first heat. However, with saying that, you know, we'll slowly try to climb up each one of these shows and try to get out of that runoff so that next spring we'll go to Grand Prairie again and Gage will be trying to arguably get one of his own spots back again. And, you know, just doing the dad thing, right, trying to give the kids the better horses. So,
9: and you've been doing that for a while. Now let's look forward to whatever you need to shore up your barn. In other words, shopping. And I think with the exchange rate between U.S. and Canadian dollars, boy, off to Kentucky and some of those places, got to be an expensive investment.
8: Well, yeah, I've been reaching out to quite a few of my guys that I've, you know, gotten horses in the past out of California and Kentucky and stuff. You know, there's quite a few other disciplines now that have come up, like, you know, the relay racing, the dressage, the three-day eventers. I mean, they're all looking to, for the old retired thoroughbred horses. So right now it's really difficult to find anything under that $5,000 benchmark where you used to be able to find them for, you know, $1,500 to $2,500 American. You know, and then you got your trip on there. And lodging for ourselves now is ridiculous, too, with hotels. So you know, by the time you get a horse home, you're getting awfully close to that with your Coggins and your vet work, all that stuff. You're getting awfully close to that $8,000 to $10,000 per horse. But we're going to have to bite the bullet, and we've got we've actually got a lot of sponsors that have come forward this season. They're hoping for a spot in the big show next year. I've got some guys talking about after Calgary. They've seen some of that big money played out. I've got some big sponsors coming forward, so we're pretty excited about it. We'll see what happens. I've told them I need $100,000 this fall to go buy 30 head of new horses between me and Gage, and then we'll just kind of regroup and we'll break horses all winter and see what Grand Prairie brings us, but we're pretty excited about what's coming.
9: No thoughts of slowing down. The word retirement, not part of your vocabulary.
8: You know, Arnie, you and interviewed Herman quite a few times, and he was always a little hesitant and actually quite upset. I'm 51. I got another 14 years. I'm going to burn every 14 years hard. You know, we had a thing here for Tommy Glass yesterday. You know, we honored him. Tommy kind of retired when he'd been about my age at 50, 52. I was racing here 2 years with Tommy. And then, you know, Kelly and Reg and all them good guys are gone. So no, there is absolutely, we're not kicking our foot off the rug. She's firmly planted. And with the group of guys that are coming up behind me now, these sponsors are making the world a difference. And I don't know what to say, but hell no. There is no retirement in sight. We are going to go for it now.
9: Four Barrel today. The ground looks great as it has been all weekend. Best of luck.
8: Well, thank you, Arnie. Yeah, the Four Barrel is going to be looking good. We've had great crowds here. The track has actually been phenomenal. I'm going to be driving a horse tonight for his second trip ever in the right lead. I've never even drove him at home in the right lead. So tonight will be a second trip. The left leaders had a couple trips last year. I've got a left wheeler that has never been in the left wheel for me. Gage drove him a couple nights, liked him. And my right wheeler will kind of be my left wheeler off my other team. So we're going to full send, and the best is yet to come.
9: Sunny skies, and that'll come up in heat number 8 when you'll get a chance to hear us talk a little bit more about Troy Flatt, our special guest. We're back with more on this edition of World Pro Chuck Wagon Association Action on WPCA Radio.
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1: Championship Sunday afternoon in the sunshine. Yes, it's wall-to-wall sunshine. Temperature up over the 30 degrees. But as you heard, if you were just listening a few moments ago, Detroit Flat, ideal, almost perfect track conditions. And Billy Melville, as you join us, I think you'd admit it's been that way all 4 days.
14: No, it really has. And, you know, it's been good. And as you mentioned, Troy had his best showing on the season up to this point. And probably pretty excited for the last half of the season, but Arnie, one of the things we did have a little change here last night to one of the times from when we left off last night. So I'll give you a second to grab your pen in last night's paper. And the affected driver in heat number 8 was Jamie Labuschagne. Remember, that heat was under inquiry, and his Wild Rose Pump and Compression Limited outfit, he had a running time of 1:16.71. Initially, he was given 5 seconds for his wagon knocking a barrel, but after the review hour, he was given another 2 seconds for wagon interference in the infield. So 7 seconds total brought Jamie Labuschagne up to 1:23.71. So 1:23.71 for Jamie Labuschagne, and that is the only change that we had yesterday. So nothing gets changed. Now, the only thing that they did is that earlier today, they drew their barrels for the championship final. And we're going to have a really good talk about this because you talked about it and you interviewed this guy yesterday, one of the newest members of the Calgary Stampede Hall of Fame. Actually, the first class to go into it since they changed the name from Pioneers of Rodeo to the Hall of Fame. So he's one of the first four buckles that say Hall of Fame. And of course, that's our good friend, colleague, legendary sports writer, John Down. John, thanks for joining us here on the program. How does it feel to be back in the radio booth?
15: It feels a little strange, but at the same time, it feels really good. I miss you guys a lot since I retired. Miss the drivers a lot, miss the outriders, miss the families especially.
14: So now this retirement, I mean, all you did is write and play golf, okay, at the, I mean, you know, before. So what did you have to quit, I guess, right? Like,
15: well, yeah, I quit writing.
14: Okay, but you're still playing golf.
15: Oh, I am. Yeah. Three times a week if I can make it there, and I love the golf course.
14: Yep. Now, anyways, getting back to this barrel draw, and we're going to be talking about this all night long. So, anyways, what they did, they put four number ones in a hat. That represents Jason Glass. Three number twos in a hat represents Chance Benzmiller. Two number threes representing Chad Fike, and one number four. They reach in. Chance Benzmiller gets drawn out. He gets first pick. He took barrel number one. Next one out, Jason Glass. He took barrel number two. Then we had Chad Fike off a three and Luke Turney. So that's how they're going to line up in that championship final. Chance Benz-Miller, Jason Glass, Chad Fike, and Luke Turney. Now, we're going to talk about the implications of that on how we think that race is going to

0: It's Dallas Dick from Dewberry, and he is Precision Contractors.
1: All right, and our Outriders, Ross Knight is going to have Ethan Mottawillo and Trey McGilvery. Dean Dreger's got Nolan Cameron and Weston Sutherland. Chance Vegan has Rory Jarvis and Rory Armstrong, and Dallas Dick has Tyson Watson and Wyatt Dick. Okay, who's going to pick a winner here, guys?
2: Chance Vegan. Barrel three, but if he gets John? A good cut of the barrels,
0: well,
2: I like
0: that's
2: his
0: who
2: chances.
0: I was kind of eyeing, but I'll go with
1: you. Well, you can go. You can pick him too. But
0: no, I'll take the old timer Ross Knight there. He's one of the just 260-year-olds still running. I think
1: he's the same. Yep, him. He's the same age as the Slurpee. You know, there that's turning 60 years old this year. Well, anyways, the wagons are getting into their barrel positions, and we're going to have a race and. Let's go upstairs to Les McIntyre for the call. Here we go.
3: There's the horn and championship dash. Sunday cast their fate to the figure eight. From the middle of the pack goes Chance Vegan and Volker Steben, paving the way for our other wagons, Precision Contractors. Dallas Dick to the outside, and then you see along that rail, running hard is Dean Dreger with Ross Knight and John Barlow MP in the back of the pack. A barrel down on the bottom of four and one outrider just leaving town. But we're setting up for that Bungie field to feed backstretch run, and it is familiar ground for Chance Vegan, but look who's coming at him. Dallas Dick and Precision Contracting closing ground with every stride as they glide midway down that backstretch run. And now you see Dean Dreger, Les and Linda David Memorial Wagon, closing ground on those leading stove racks as well. In behind, Ross Knight and John Barlow, MP. The house is in session. And right now, they're all strung out like a big old freight train. And here comes the engine. Here comes the wild man, the Rangeland Derby rock star, Chance Vegan, Volker Steben, Canada, in the Hub International Homestretch Drive. High River, it's your turn to come alive. The dash for cash in heat one belongs to Chance Vegan. Almost two wagon lengths ahead of Dallas Dick and Precision. In rolls Dean Dreger in the David wagon with John Barlow and Ross Knight. And we are out of session in Parliament today with that one in heat number one. Hey, if...
2: Yeah, the defending champion, Chance Vegan, off the three barrel today. Last week or last year, it was in the mud, and he still pulled it off. So not a real surprise, I wouldn't think, John.
0: Not at all, Arnie. I mean, he's had the horsepower all year. He hasn't always had the best of luck, but we know how good his outfit is. I mean, it runs hard, turns hard, and when he's gone, you don't catch him.
2: And that's the truth, for sure. Even in the mud last year, as we waited out to visit with him, he proved to be really, really focused on what it was to get there first, regardless of the conditions.
1: Yeah, and I mean, he showed out. He got out there, like as John said, you know, ahead of everybody. And, you know, I don't think that he had the A-team hooked here tonight, but still, he still won that race handily. Dallas Dick. Dallas had a great run here last night, but unfortunately, looks like he's got 6 seconds worth of penalties, five for a wagon knocking a barrel, plus he had a laid out rider. So even though they ran good on the track, which is always a positive to take away from that, he's going to it's going to be a little tough for Dallas Dick here tonight. And then I mean Dean Dreger got in there for third, and I think Ross Knight we had to.
0: Yeah, my old boy didn't have it in him tonight.
1: Nope.
0: But that's fine.
1: That's good.
0: I got another 60-plus-year-old coming up later in the night, and I'm looking for big things out of him. You know who I'm talking about, right?
1: I hope
0: Luke
1: so.
0: Lightning.
1: Yes.
0: I laid that nickname on him, you know.
1: I know you did. Yep, and that's that was a long time ago. But you know what? While we have a second, because it is coming up, every race night, okay, John, and you're going to take part in this, Crush It Hard Iced Tea, made with provincial vodka, okay, is giving fans the chance to have their say and pick the driver that will win the heat of the night race. So, do you think that you can pick the heat of the night winner? Are you crushing it? Well, they want you to prove it, and this is how you prove it. You go to www.crush-it.com/WPCA. They'll ask you if you're 18, of course, or not, and then you can go to the voting poll there. And so tonight, our heat is going to be heat number three, which will feature Ryan Baptiste, Darcy Flad, Tuff Dreger, and Kurt Benzmiller off of barrel number four. So you can go there and submit and just see right now.

0: now, I think the early polls, well, let's just see what if we can even view this. Right now, we're giving Kurt Benzmiller a slight edge over the other three guys. But if you think you're crushing it and you can pick that winner, do that. And that is going to be heat number three tonight. So we've had a lot of fun here with the Crush It Hard Iced Tea Heat of the Night.
1: And Kurt runs out barrel number four for whomever is picking him. The others would be Tough Dragger at three, Darcy Flat at two, and Ryan Baptiste has drawn barrel one.
0: Yes,
1: in heat three.
0: Yes, he has. Okay, so John, well, we're going to get something out of here. So let's talk about so what's happening here. So Luc Tournier, you're talking about another 60-year-old that is coming up, and he did draw barrel number four, or selected barrel number four, and.
2: Well, from what I
0: what do you think?
2: Well, from what I've seen, Chad Fike and Luc Tournier have some real hard turning short barrel running outfits. Jason Glass, didn't he go off too here the other night, and he was out and gone, and nobody saw him. He did have a penalty, and on barrel one, Chance Benzmiller, I guess he gets the pick of the barn tonight. So, I think it's going to be a heck of a race. But I also think. Whoever gets out front is going to win it.
0: Absolutely. And the thing is, Luc Tournier, you got to remember, he's got the four barrel. The fastest time of the race meet so far was set by Luc Tournier, night number two, from
2: barrel four.
0: From barrel four. So if anybody can do it, it's going to be Lightning Luke. Where did you get the nickname? When do you remember when you laid that on him?
2: Well, I just liked the way he really turned the barrels. It was like a bolt of lightning out of the infield, and I just started calling him that, and Les picked up on it, and it stuck with him ever since.
0: Okay, well, you know what, guys? The wagons are out there for their practice turns once again. This is heat number two. Let's line them up.
1: Well, we'll start with Chris Molly. The Chauvin Alberta Rangeman takes the box. 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
2: Barrel two, it's third-generation driver Dayton Sutherland with Truman Holmes.
1: And right beside him, Jamie Labuschagne, St. Walburg, Saskatchewan Cowboy, Wild Rose Pump and Compression, his longtime sponsor. And Jamie runs it, barrel number three.
2: Jamie and Chance down in these first two heats tonight. And here's another one that probably should be higher. Ray Croteau Jr. from Strathmore with Factory Outlet, Trailer and Truck.
0: All right, and our outriders, Chris Molly's going to have Rory Jarvis and Caden Molly. Dayton Sutherland has Nolan Cameron and Rory Armstrong. Jamie Labuschagne has Hayden Matawillo and KLA Jeunesse. And Ray Croteau Jr. has Brendan Nolan and Britt Irvine.
1: And if you're wondering about times, we'll get heat number two out of the way and then go back, and Les will be able to share with us if the judges have had a chance to review heat number one, and we'll keep that the format all evening or afternoon long. We'll be about one heat behind in sharing times. All right, they're pulling into the barrels right now. Ray Croteau at four, Jamie Labuschagne at three, Dayton Sutherland at two, and Chris Molly all lined up at one. Here's Les and heat number two.
3: There's a horn and the charge is underway. Stoves go in, outriders mount up, and here we go. Hold the screen door open, Grandma. We getting out of town. Four wagons across the track. Chris KO's his bottom barrel, but up in the front of the pack now moves ahead Dayton Sutherland and Truman Holmes as he finds his way between the turns, being challenged on the outside by Ray Croteau Jr. and Factory Outlet Trailers. And then up the middle he comes. It is a wild Jamie Labuschagne and Wild Rose Pumps and Compression. And then behind the pack, Chris Molly and Vertex Building Systems. He's chasing a chuck wagon tsunami, a wall of wagons in front of him, but look at the move he's putting on now. Get to the rail, follow the stove rack of the fast one, and that fast one is Dayton Sutherland and Truman Holmes as he's holding off a charge from Jamie Labuschagne and Wild Rose Pumps and Compression around the turn. Watch Chris Molly. He's coming out of fourth. He's now third, and he's soon to challenge second-place runner Jamie Labuschagne as Chris Molly drops to the outside with Vertex. And we set him up for the Hub International home stretch drive. High River, it's your turn to come alive. Here comes Dayton Sutherland, Truman Holmes, and that's true, man. He won this one by two lengths. Look at this race. Jamie Labuschagne inches ahead of Chris Molly and Vertex, and that puts Ray Croteau Jr. back of the pack in heat number two.
1: Dayton Sutherland not only getting some good coaching, but some great runs and good performances out of his horse. There he was at the finish line, first in heat number two. All right, let's go back and see if we're ready for times in the opening heat tonight.
3: Chance Vegan, Volkersteven, Canada, wins the race and gets the cash on the $1,026 dash for 113.82 his running time, 1.1382 to win the heat. Dean Drager, in memory of Les and Linda David, won 15.76 to be second. Ross Knight, John Barlow, MP, won 16.44 to be third. All those guys penalty free. Dallas Dick, Precision Contractors, had a running time of 1.15.05. And then the wheels fell off. He got 7 seconds in penalties. Had a late outrider for one. Had a wagon knock over the barrel for five more. And then failing to stop when he pulled into the barrels. You've got to come to a standstill. There's a little bitty stop sign on that barrel. And you must come to a standstill with your rear wheel, even with or just behind that bottom or track barrel. And all those things did not come together the way Dallas wanted them to. And so he was fourth in that heat.
1: There you go, your running times from the opening heat and the best, of course, and not surprised, Chance Vegan, a 113.82, and we've only had about three or four 113s all week long, so he's certainly proved he's back in the thick of it.
2: These thoroughbreds love the heat. You know, they get their testosterone up in this kind of weather. And, I mean, let's face it, these guys spend a lot of money on these horses, take great care of them, and I think they run almost as fast as if they were carrying a jockey, or maybe even faster.
0: Oh, yeah.
2: Sometimes.
0: Well, they're not packing a weight, and that was always the hardest thing, you know, on any horse. And that's where, with the chuck wagon, once they get the chuck wagon going, they're actually not really working that hard. And then when we do have the horses that do have a mounted rider, being the outriders, well, the difference there is they're not the horses trying to win the race, so they're not really pushing them too hard. So if you get an outrider that gets out in pretty good time, in good position, they don't really have to ride that hard.
1: Well, it certainly is proving to be not only great track conditions, but excellent running times, and safe for those penalties. Boy, everybody has been in contention, so when you got 36 wagons here, you're probably talking about 30 yep. or 31 of them that are going to win some decent money and help pay the bills, and it's expensive going down the road. Next heat is really exciting. It is our final Sunday here in High River, our Crush It Hard Ice Heat of the Night, and that one features Ryan Baptiste, Darcy Flad, Tuff Drager, and Kurt Benzmiller. John Downey, you going to pick one of those?
2: I was just thinking how hard this heat is to pick a winner. You know what? I'm going to go with my old buddy Darcy Flad here. I don't think he may win it, but I'm going to pick him anyway.
0: You know, I think that's probably, you know, I think I'm going to go with Darcy Flad here as well, because, you know, he did, he's made some good runs. He's having one of the best seasons of his career. You know, off of the number two, I think if he gets the jump, he could get the front end. And I just don't think anybody is going to catch him. Obviously, you're going to have to watch out for Kurt Benzmiller off of four. That's who everybody seems to be wanting to pick, or the odds-on favorite in the early polls of the Crush It Heat of the Night. But you know what? I think Darcy Flad's going to keep him out. So we'll see.
2: Okay, Arnie.
1: Put
2: your foot in your mouth.
1: He's great on the ice, and he's great on the dirt. I'm not so sure that I wouldn't be picking Kurt Benzmiller as well, and he won 8 world championships because he's a pretty good driver, and he still knows what it's all about.
2: He certainly does, but I think they're rebuilding a little. Should we give the sponsors on this one?
1: Sure.
2: Ryan Baptiste, barrel one with Sun Child Law.
1: And right beside him, it'll be Darcy Flat out of Bodo, and Rimrock Feeders, his sponsor, running at barrel two.
2: Barrel three, it's Tuff Drager, part of that big Grand Prairie family. Hearts and Hoof Prints, the Les David Foundation.
1: And we alluded to Kurt Benzmiller's maybe being the odds-on favorite in this one. Kurt from Dubreuil, Alberta, will take the reins of Versatile Energy Services, his longtime sponsor, at barrel number four.
0: And our outriders in heat number three, Ryan Baptiste is going to have KLH&S and Hayden Matawillo, the tandem that helped Jamie Labuschagne win the Calgary Stampede, and that was their first win as an outrider for each of them. Darcy Flad's got the Mottawillow boys with Kale or Ethan and Hayden. So actually, Hayden can't be riding for two different ones. So we're going to have to check exactly who that is there. Tough Traeger is Tyson Watson and Weston Sutherland. And Kurt Benzmiller has Rory Jarvis and Wyatt Dick. So now let's see who is out there riding for Ryan Baptiste. We see Kale H&S, and it's actually Tyler DeSuter out riding behind Ryan Baptiste and not Hayden Mottawillow. Let's go to Les McIntyre.
3: There's the horn in the charge in the $2,000 dash for cash. Cast their fate to the figure eight as Ryan Baptiste cranks one and gets out there just ahead of the pack. But look at him go. Tough Traeger, hearts and hoofprints up the middle. Will put the run on Ryan Baptiste, who's on that rail. Up the middle goes Darcy Flad and Rimrock Feeders. He's holding Versatile Energies. Kurt Benzmiller to the outside, high, wide, and handsome. And here we go. Headed for that bungee, field to feed, backstretch run. And Tough Traeger, hearts and hoofprints, can leave some footprints in the ground, but right beside him, Ryan Baptiste and Sun Child Law. This court session isn't over yet. He's putting the pressure on a young Tough Traeger. Now look who's making the move. That's Darcy Flad. Rimrock Feeders. Darcy is going flat out into that third turn, and he's got Versatile Energies. Kurt Benzmiller stalking him from the outside. GMC Outriders are looking good. All but one, but he's coming, and here we come, setting up for the home stretch drive. It's Tough Traeger, and it's Ryan Baptiste dueling it out on the front side with Ryan Baptiste on the inside, Tough Traeger to the outside, southbound to the finish line, the Hub International home stretch drive. Tough Traeger, a dead heat between he and Ryan Baptiste, and then Darcy Flad rolls in ahead of Kurt Benzmiller.
1: Well, the odd numbers certainly being head-to-head as they got to the finish line. Yep. And heat number three, our Crush It Hard Ice Heat of the Night.
0: Yeah. Well, let's go get our Wrangler times for heat number two, and then we can talk about this heat.
3: Number three. Let's check out our Wrangler running times now in heat number two. Our Wrangler running times, and they go like this. 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Dayton Sutherland, Truman Holmes, had the quickest time at 1:14.37. But he picked up 2 seconds because an outrider knocked over a barrel. And he finished at 1:16.37. Still second in the heat. Ray Crotto Jr., Factory Outlet Trailers and Truck Uplifting. 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And Chris Molly, Vertex Building Systems, had a running time of 1:15.77, but he crunched that bottom barrel with his wagon. That's a five-second mistake, and a 1:20.77 to be fourth in heat number two.
1: So there you go. A rash of penalties certainly proving to be expensive. As they said, Dayton Sutherland did have a good run, but a two-second penalty on top of his 1:14, and that takes away the title of being champion in heat number two on day number four.
2: And what do we know, eh?
0: Yeah, Tough Traeger caught us all looking the other way. Now he's, you know, he just wanted to prove to us that we were going to be wrong. Yeah, and I think he gets that from his grandfather. Hey,
2: probably.
0: That, hey?
2: But how long, I mean, what, being around the wagons close to 40 years, and we still can't figure out that you don't go against the number one or two barrel, or number one especially.
0: Yeah, but the thing was is that Ryan Baptiste had a late outrider, yeah. So that's going to cost him. So Tough Traeger, he won the race from barrel number three. He did win the race there, so he is going to be the Crush It Hard Ice Tea Heat of the Night winner there. Ryan Baptiste, he was good off of the one. But outrider way late, so that's going to cost him one. Darcy Flad, you know, I thought, you know what, I think when he pulled to the rail there and he was following, he might have been better off staying too wide.
2: Yeah, but the other thing is at the start, he had his left leader, I think it was, took a little duck on him. He had to pull the horses back up, and he kind of got out of a tangle. He didn't have the smoothest start, or he would have won for us, Billy.
0: Well, that's okay. We can bet every race up to now if we want to.
2: I'm a golfer. I got all kinds of excuses.
0: That's right. Yeah, we blame it on everything else but ourselves. That's what golfers do. Most negative breed of people in the entire world. But anyways.
1: Well, things really heating up. This is Championship Sunday afternoon here in High River, and we have, yes, lots more racing to go. So don't you go any place, but be right by your radio and keep on listening as we continue from High River on WPCA Radio.
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10: Welcome to Behind the Barns, presented by Lamley's Western Wear. We are here with Jason Glass. Jason, let's talk about how this week has gone when it comes to being on the track and kind of how your outfits have mixed.
11: It's been a great weekend. It's always nice to be home in front of my hometown crowd and friends and sponsor Birchcliff Energy. So it's been a great weekend.
10: What does it feel like when you drive past that grandstand and you get the, I guess, acknowledgement that you get from the fans here at your hometown show?
11: Well, it's pretty cool. Our family's been racing wagons for, you know, a long time, over 100 years. So, and we've been in High River, you know, our whole lives. So we got lots of friends and, you know, it's just great support from everyone in the town. You know, they love wagon racing and rodeo, and it feels unbelievable.
10: I noticed that Steele is in the box with you at times here this weekend, and what is it like to share that with her?
11: It's pretty special. The kids are at the age now where they're in love with the horses, and they're in the barn every day working and taking care of them. And you know, it's very special to have both Bodie. He outrode for me last night and the first night, so. You know, he's doing a great job outriding at 15 years old, which is incredible. And Steele, you know, she's the barn boss. She's taking control of, you know, all the workers and stuff. And she just loves it.
10: And why did you pick barrel 2 today?
11: I didn't get the first choice. The first choice guy picked one barrel. And then I picked second, so I took a 2-barrel. If you can't be on one, you need to be on two.
10: I want to touch briefly on yesterday and the, you know, ceremony that we had in honor of your dad. What was that like, and how special was it to have everybody come out?
11: Well, it was very neat. It was very special, and I thought the High River Ag Society did a great job, and it was just nice to have that kind of support. So it was a very special day.
10: Well, thanks so much for doing this, and good luck tonight.
11: Thanks, Cass.
10: Stick around, you don't want to miss anything on WPCA Radio. This is Behind the Barns, presented by Lamley's Western Wear.
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1: It is a sensational Sunday afternoon in the sunshine here in the beautiful foothills country and, of course, at the racetrack in High River, Alberta, one of the longest existing racetracks outside of the Calgary Stampede, as a matter of fact. And so it's not unusual that right after Calgary, we have one of the big, big races that helps kick off the second half of the chuck wagon season for the WPCA.
0: Yes, and this has been a staple out here for a long, long time, 40 years. Actually now, and when it first became, well, the North American champ, I mean, I guess 75, but it was just not, and then the next year, 76, is when it became a big deal as the North American Chuck Wagon Championship, and then it was Guy Wiedek days and now the Battle of the Foothills. But guys, while we have a second, let's get everybody caught up on the score so far and check out our Lennox leaderboard, because Lennox is a leader in energy efficient climate control solutions. Air is life. Make it perfect. And right now, our Kirk's Trail Tire Wheels on Fire fast time of the night is going to go to
2: Chance Vegan.
0: Chance Vegan, 113.82. Dayton Sutherland sitting second. Actually, I think Dayton, that might be a little bit wrong there now, because he got a penalty.
1: 2 seconds, yes.
0: He got a penalty. Just, you know what, I'll tell you what. Give me 1 second here. Okay, so Chance Vegan, number one, 113.82. Second place right now, Jamie Labuschagne at 115.64. Third place is Dean Dreger at 115.76. Fourth is Dayton Sutherland, even with the 2 second penalty, with a 114.37. And Ross Knight with a 116.44. That is good for fifth place on the night for times that we have so far.
1: And, of course, much more in the way of chuck wagon action. The second period, if you'd like to look at it that way, consists of heats number four, five, and six. We'll give us our middle of the afternoon. And then, of course, we wrap it all up with 7, 8, and the championship, heat number 9.
2: Kind of a different format to what I'm used to seeing. You only get 3 days to qualify with 4 wagons, which is a little different normally. I guess luck of the draw would be involved a little bit there, but you got to have that championship dash no matter what.
0: Well, you know what, and I think, and John, you probably remember back in the day, and Arnie would remember this as well, when we went to Lethbridge and Medicine Hat, and, I mean, we could only run 3 wagons there, and we was only a 3-day show, so you had 2 days, and then we had the championship final heat. And I think that was better for everybody, the fans, to have it come down to the last heat on the final day. So, yes, they went for a while where everybody had to have an equal turn through the barrels. I think that means more on those shorter racetracks than it would be on a 5/8 of a mile racetrack, I mean, where somebody doesn't get the one barrel. But I think for the fans and everything, I think it betters the sport when it comes down, because because what happened is that it put a lot of pressure on the committees to add an extra day. And if they couldn't add an extra day, well, now we're back to a four-day aggregate, which doesn't mean a nice, clean way to do it. You run 4 days, everybody gets a turn through the barrels. The guy with the best time wins. But we've seen this show here one out of the first and second heat, you know, a few times when it was done on an aggregate. Actually, I think, and John would remember this because this is when he was really getting into the wagons, but I think it was 1989 when Bunky Stewart won. He was in about the second heat, and actually he was driving down the highway and they called him and told him he'd won. He had to turn around and come back to get the trophy. John, do you remember that?
2: I do remember that. Yeah, that was really strange, that one. That was a 1-in-100-year flood, as they say.
0: Yeah, but at least they got a hold of him. And he was able to turn around and come back.
2: Yeah,
1: all kinds of formats. And here in High River, they did two weekends for a couple of years, as a matter of fact, and tried to figure out whether you could get three races in one weekend, and then get one more in qualifying, and then have a dash for cash on the second weekend. But I kind of like what they've done. They've narrowed it down. You've got just the 4 days, but three are qualifying days, and then championship Sunday.
2: And everybody wants the championship dash. The aggregate, yeah, that's fine. That's the old way, but everybody wants the championship dash. A little more drama to the race, for sure.
0: Yeah. Well, and sometimes, you know, when you get, and I mean, a lot of things contribute to that. Weather contributes to it, because you might have somebody in the first heat, you know, the track is generally at its best there. You get somebody that's really, really firing, okay, or weather, you know, the track might not hold up. It cups out, it slows down as the night goes on, and oftentimes, you know, after three nights, you've got somebody with a 4 or 5 second lead, and so the final day is kind of anticlimactic. You take Luke Tournier, for instance. We talked about it. He grabbed fourth hole. He's got 4 seconds worth of penalties, and still grabbed fourth hole, you know, in the aggregate with 4 seconds worth of penalties. Now you take those 4 seconds out, you know, Luke could have probably just walked around the barrels and around the track and still won it almost, you know, on his on his own. So this makes it a little more exciting, I think, a little more sports entertainment friendly.
2: Yeah,
0: so
2: for sure. And I think, and frankly, I like the way the barrels have lined up tonight, because, like I said, you got two real good short barrel hooks out there in Luke and Chad Fike. Jason, we know what kind of horsepower he's got, and I believe he ran off from everybody off barrel two. Just, was it last night or then? I can't remember. Getting old, Arnie, like you. And then, like I say, Chance Bensmiller, he's been Mr. Steady, but he knows he can't hold back tonight. He's got to go hard.
0: Oh, yeah. Well, I just mentioned there, on opening night, Jason Glass, well, he actually came off of the four barrel, which you know, resulted in a day money win. And then on night number two, it was, just to recap, it was Luke Tournier again off of barrel number four. So up to this point in time, everything is pointing towards barrel number four. Last night, Chad Fike, he ended up coming off of, barrel number four.
2: Well, he was four.
0: Everybody was, 3 day monies in 3 days have all been won off of barrel number four.
2: So we should just take barrel four tonight, I guess.
0: Well, Luke's got it, and he's one of the ones that made there. So what are you thinking there with that?
2: Well, I kind of like Jason here. I think he can get inside those two short barrel hooks, and I think he can head Chance. I really do. So I'm going to go with the hometown kid here.
1: And he's run well this week, yep, for sure.
0: What are you thinking, Arnie? Do you agree with John, or you want to fight with John?
1: No,
0: right,
1: I'm not going to fight with John. Okay. and sentimentally, I guess, if you add that, and as you get a little, yep, older, I think you do get a bit sentimental. But in all that's transpired in the last 3 weeks within the Glass family, I would love it if Jason could win it today.
0: It would be a hell of a story, that's for sure. But, you know, John, I do agree with you. And also, if you were, and we've seen this the last couple of nights, and, well, we just saw it here with Tough Drager. You can run too wide on this racetrack. Even if he doesn't get around Chance Bensmiller and get the front end there, you know, you can win this race running too wide. And Jason definitely has the horsepower to do it.
2: And now, I think either Luke or Chad have to get the front end to win this,
0: yes,
2: race.
0: Yes, yep. I think they
2: feeling
0: do. But if anybody's going to have the jump, it's going to be those guys. You know,
2: oh,
0: I think off
2: sure
0: of there, I mean, we know what Luke can do. And Chad Fike, I mean, Chad has, over the years, you know, had some, you know, real popping outfits off of those, like three. I mean, I've seen Chad take day muddies off about three and four. You know, the worst part of Chad Fike is that, you know, he's been to, you know, he didn't make a championship final last year, which really surprised me. So this is the first time in a bit. But he's never drawn a good barrel in anyone like this. He's like Mr. Bad Luck when it comes to picking barrels or getting the draw to work out for him. And, you know, we were talking about it, Arnie, you and I were talking about it opening night. It could be a guy, a first-time winner. Now, Chad is not a first-time winner. He did win the Dewberry World Chuckwagon races here a few years ago. But at the time, it was a non-point show. It was a good show. But as far as a tour show, this could be a first for Chad Fike. And wouldn't that be something?
2: Chad didn't say a whole lot about his horses over at George Lane Park the other morning when we were over there for the Kiddies Wagon races, which I think the final is coming up here sometime tonight. But he always seems to have had the horsepower over the last, 4 years maybe, Billy? He's been extremely...
0: Maybe a little longer than that, too.
2: Yeah,
0: 4 years for sure.
2: He's been extremely tough, for sure. And like I say, but I think Luke and Chad have to get to the front end to win this race, and I don't know if they can outturn these two on the first two barrels.
0: Yeah, and Chad Spensmiller, he's been Mr. Consistent. I think he has the barrel that he needed to win it. I don't know that he would have been able to win it off of any of the others.
1: But interesting point. Yes, I agree with you, Billy.
0: Under the conditions.
2: Well, and he's probably getting the pick of that big Ben's Miller barn tonight. So, you know, I guess we can't count out any of the four.
0: No,
2: because
0: but you know, I think from a fan's perspective, this is the best barrel draw that they could have. You couldn't have scripted it any better.
2: Nope.
0: for I think what's going to be truly a fantastic championship final.
1: Well, it's like flipping coins or marbles or whatever with all of the choices you have with the barrel draw that we know and the competitors that will come up. We've been talking a lot about heat number 9, but heat number 4 is right around the corner, and that features Evan Salmon from Hudson Bay, Saskatchewan. He'll drive the De Havilland Aircraft Canada Twin Otter outfit off barrel number 1.
2: And the Purple Prince is back, Vern Nolan with the Gold Horse Casino.
1: And the former Hockey King, DJ King, as a matter of fact, from Saskatchewan. High Octane Welding Limited is sponsor at Barrel 3.
2: And here's Lane Flatt, who was a toddler when I was writing about his daddies and granddad. Signature Smiles, it's his tarp.
0: And off our outriders here in heat number 4, Evan Solomon's going to have Rory Jarvis and Ethan Mottawillo. Vern Nolan's got Brendan Nolan and Hayden Mottawillo. DJ King's got KLA Jeunesse and Wyatt Dick, and Lane Flatt has Trey McGilvery and Caden Molly.
1: And the Outriders have all dismounted. They're in the infield, having done their practice turn. Now the practice turns have been completed for the big wagons as well, and they're returning. That means it's time to line up. And lining up first is Lane Flatt. Here comes DJ King at 3, Vern Nolan at 2, and finally, Evan Solomon at barrel number 1. Let's go to Les McIntyre. Heat number 4.
3: There's the horn, and they're off, and it is a quick start for Evan Solomon and De Havilland Aircraft's Twin Otter. And as he left turns at the bottom and gets out there to spook the field, he is southbound, liftoff, runway 1. And here comes Vern Nolan in the Gold Horse Casino, pulling in alongside and challenging, followed by DJ King in the High Octane Welding outfit with barrels standing, Outriders standing, and we are into that second turn. And it's Evan Solomon and De Havilland Aircraft's Twin Otter turns on the afterburners and kicks it into high gear with Vern Nolan putting the challenge on from the outside as the Gold Horse Casino matches strides midway down that bungee field to feed backstretch run. Then we go back to DJ King, High Octane Welding. The big smiling dude is closing ground on the leader's stove racks as they round that third turn, and Lane Flad's Signature Smiles is smiling, but he needs to crank her up a notch as we roll into the final turn with GMC Outriders looking good, and around the corner they come, and the louder you cheer, the quicker we'll get here. Evan Solomon, De Havilland Aircraft's Twin Otter, he can smell that 2400 at the finish line, and the Hub International Homestretch Drive puts him the leader of the pack, a length and a quarter ahead. Look at this. DJ King squeaking through ahead of Vern Nolan and Gold Horse with Lane Flatt and Signature Smiles picking his teeth in the backstretch, and that is heat number 4.
1: Just what he'd hoped for. Evan Salmon, Drew Barrel number one, got the great start. He's clean around both barrels out onto the track, and he just opened up about a 1.5 wagon length lead and held on all the way around. All right, let's go back for running times.
3: Fast time of the day is Chance Vegan, 113.82 from the previous heat, heat one. So heat number three goes like this. Tough Drager. Hearts and Hoof Prints, 116.93 to win the heat. 116.93 for Tough Drager. Darcy Flad, Rimrock Feeders at 117.43 to be second. Ryan Baptiste, Sunchild Law, was third over the line at 116.91, but he had a late outrider. That guy in the white shirt cost him a second to be 117.91, third in the heat. Coming in fourth, penalty free. At 119.10, Kurt Benzmiller and Versatile Energy Services, your Wrangler wrap-up of Heat 3.
1: So still looking for our first penalty-free heat on the evening. In some cases, we've had three clean runs and just one outfit with a penalty, but nonetheless, still looking for that perfect heat.
0: Well, I think we got it here in this this last one. Unless you guys saw something I didn't, everything was
2: clean
0: at the barrels. Outriders all looked good. Everybody was in proper formation by the time that they came there. And what a run by Evan Salmon in that that last race. You know, it's funny. Everybody else seemed to be kind of slow. Evan just started and did his thing, made a really nice cut at the bottom there, and he was gone. I mean, Vern Nolan was able to challenge him a little bit on the outside for most of the race, but by the time they were hitting the home stretch and coming down, nobody was going to catch Evan Salmon. That Twin Otter was humming there tonight.
2: We haven't really seen anybody coming from off the pace.
0: No.
2: Like we used to, I can remember some four-wagon finishes here. Right across, all four of them, you went, oh, I don't know. Who won that? But
1: Rick Fraser, Doyle Mullaney.
2: No, like when Dallas and Tommy Glass and that, Richard Cosgrave, that Kelly, when they were running out here, man, they had some wild dashes to the finish line. And they were maybe a yard apart some nights.
0: Oh, yeah.
2: Yeah. I mean, I thought that which race was it? Jamie Labuschagne race. I thought he might track down the pace there and go around them, but it didn't happen. Maybe you don't know what they're hooking either. Maybe they're saving a little for next weekend at Strathmore too.
0: Yeah, well, it depends. Well, Jamie, of course, you know, he had a tough night there last night, and where he basically had taken himself out of it. He would have been in the championship final. Even with just a clean run last night, but knocked a barrel, and that's almost, you know, well, it's the fastest way to get yourself kicked out of a championship final is to take a barrel
2: sure
0: in most cases. And unfortunately, that's what happened to Jamie there last night. So, yeah, tonight, you know, he, like, as you mentioned, let's regroup here. And but he's still in the in the thick of it for a world championship. But again, tonight, I mean, he was off barrel number three, so he might have not wanted to or maybe try something, get a new horse in there.
2: Well, they're racing all these first eight races. They're actually racing for individual monies.
0: Yes, they are.
2: And I don't know, does the money increase each heat?
0: It does. It does. In the first heat, you know, they got a little over $1,000 there. You know, that'll be split four ways. Then heat number two is about $1,500. Split four ways, heat three, about $2,000. So, yes, it is. Well, you guys like to go to the casino. You guys know what the progressive jackpots are on the slot machines there. So
2: I know I never win it.
0: But no, that's right. That's right. But that's exactly how it is. And then our championship final is a $25,000 championship final.
2: Awesome.
0: Okay. Well, let's wagons are out there for their practice turns. This is heat number five. Let's line them up, guys. Who do we have?
1: Oh, one of the veterans from way up in the North Country, Bonneville, and Doug Irvine taking the reins at N-Steel Industries Limited, barrel number one.
2: And here is a fifth generation driver, Cruz Benzmiller from Dewberry, the Mavericks, and Salumbo's. Shouldn't that be Palumbo's? Fine
0: Spalumbos.
2: Foods and Deli.
1: Yes. Yep, and right beside him, it's Todd Baptiste, the Red Pheasant Cree Nation from Saskatchewan, his hometown. And he'll drive for Omega 2000 Cribbing this afternoon at barrel number three.
2: And on barrel four, Dustin Gorst from Wainwright, Century Downs Racetrack and Casino.
0: And our outriders, Doug Irvine's going to have Rory Jarvis and Britt Irvine. Cruz Benzmiller's got Trey McGilvery and Wyatt Dick. Todd Baptiste is Ethan Mottawillo and Hayden Mottawillo. And Dustin Gorst has Nolan Cameron and Kale Lajanesh. And while we have a second, we are coming to you live from the Badger Daylighting broadcast booth. And Badger Daylighting is the largest provider of non-destructive excavating and related services in all of North America. And now the wagons are coming in for their heat. We're going to go to Les McIntyre here right away.
1: Dustin Gorst, first one to pull back in. He lines up at barrel number four. Todd Baptiste is right beside him for three. Cruz Benzmiller making his way to number two. And here comes Doug Irvine lining up at barrel number one.
3: Please.
1: We go to Les McIntyre and heat number five.
3: There's the horn and we're off. Outriders get their job done and Doug Irvine and in Steel Industries. And from the outside, Dustin Gorst KOs his bottom barrel. Cruz Benzmiller out there alongside of Lane McGilvery with the Baptiste wagon. And that's how we roll a barrel down. Outriders have left town and we're into that second turn on a burn. And it is Dustin Gorst, the gambler. He did it the other night, but he made it around the barrel tonight. He whipped so hard around there, he bagged that bottom barrel with his rear wheel, and he leads the Bungie field-to-feed backstretch run by 2.5 wagon lengths over Doug Irvine and N Steel Industries. The former High River champ, Doug Irvine, all by himself in the middle of the pack, and then Cruz Benzmiller and Spalumbo's Fine Foods and Delis at his left elbow. He can feel the hot breath of the wheel team now of Lane McGilvery and the Baptiste wagon Omega 2000. But look at the runaway on the front end. Dustin Gorst, he's going to have to win by five to cover that barrel penalty. But Century Downs Racetrack and Casino, and Dustin Gorst is southbound and down in the Hub International Homestretch Drive. They're not going to catch him on the track, at least. They'll catch him on paper, but Dustin Gorst and Century Downs gets there by 2.5. It is Doug Irvine rolling in just ahead of Cruz Benzmiller, and up the middle comes Lane McGilvery, juggling lines on the Todd Baptiste outfit, Omega 2000, and heat number five is history.
1: Yes, Dustin Gorst outdistancing the rest of the field by about three wagon lengths to the finish line in heat number five. All right, let's go back for running times in heat four.
3: Number four, Wrangler, the Western Original. Oh, we did it. We've got us a penalty-free heat. Got to like that. So Evan Salmon, De Havilland Aircraft of Canada, wins the dash for cash in heat number four, $2,411. For the total heat, Evan's time with the De Havilland Twin Otter was 115. Oh, that's 115 seconds flat. Vern Nolan and the Gold Horse Casino at 116.07 to be second. DJ King and High Octane Welding at 115.95 to be third. That's not right. Nope, that don't make sense. Let me regroup that. I got my glasses on upside down. That's the problem. Yeah, this works better. DJ King, second at 115.95. And then Vern Nolan, Gold Horse Casino, 116.07. Close race there. And Lane Flad, Signature Smiles, grinning in at 117.44. Evan Salmon, 115 flat with the Twin Otter, gets the cash. The biggest part of it, at least.
1: And a penalty-free heat, as a matter of fact, that he's talking about while they're sorting out who gets what cash. No penalties to interfere with what you can add to your pocketbook, John.
2: Exactly, but you know what? I'm a little surprised that nobody has even come close to that chance big in time yet.
0: No.
2: And there's been some real legit wagons out there. I mean, they were 3 weeks ago anyway.
1: That time was a Calgary. 1382 you're referring to.
2: Yeah, I mean, I don't think we've even hit a 114.
0: Well, let's
2: penalties, there was one.
0: Yeah, well, I'll tell you what. Why don't we just take a look while we have a sec? Let's get you caught up on the score and check out our Lennox leaderboard, because Lennox is a leader in energy-efficient climate control solutions. Aris Life, let's make it perfect. And right now, our Kirk's Trail Tire, Wheels on Fire, Fast Time of the Night, as you mentioned, John, belongs to Chance Vegan, 1:13.82. And second place now, the time you just heard, Evan Solomon, 115 flat. So, yes, we don't have anybody in the 114 officially as of yet. Jamie Labuschagne, third with a 115.64. Dean Drager is fourth with a 115.76. DJ King with that 115.95 is good for fifth. Then Vern Nolan in sixth. Dayton Sutherland in seventh. Ross Knight in eighth. Tuff Drager in ninth. And Ray Crotto Jr. in 10th. So, are we going to see more 114s? We might have just saw one there.
2: Well, I would definitely bet on one in possibly the seventh heat with Aubrey and definitely in the ninth heat.
0: Yeah. And taking a look, you know what, at this last heat here, heat number five, as you mentioned, Dustin Gorst coming off the four barrel there, he got the front end and was pretty much uncontested. However, 5 seconds, that's going to knock him back. Doug Irvine is going to be the winner of that heat. Good run for Doug off of a barrel number one. I didn't know if he was going to be able to hold off Dustin Gorst or not, but Dustin did get quite a bit of a jump, but I guess he took a little bit of a shortcut there, and that was the difference of getting to the rail or not.
2: Well, one of the more famous Doug Irvine memories for me is the year he lost to Troy Dorchester, who didn't think he'd won the Calgary Stampede Rangeland Derby. It took forever to separate them on the photo, but that was one of the more thrilling races I remember, too. It's between, and Troy Dorchester got him by a whisker.
0: 1/100th of a second.
2: Yeah, that's not even fair.
0: Yeah, for $100,000, divide that up. Hey, like, hey, that's...
2: No kidding.
0: But, yeah, any, but anyways, guys, we've got the wagons of, are coming in here right now for heat number six, so why don't we line them up?
1: And another of the great Gorst family. This time it'll be Logan Gorst taking the reins of Inter-Pacific Specialized Services and the Meadow Lake Saskatchewan Cowboy Lines at barrel one.
2: Barrel two, it's Lane McGilvery from Halkirk with McLean Railings.
1: And Jordy Fike is right beside that sandwich barrel, as I often refer to number three as, Shawnee Excavating and Trucking. Jordy Fike sponsor in heat six.
2: Barrel number four, Preston Faithful. God, I love that name. From Frog Lake First Nation, and he has one of those De Havilland Aircraft Canada tarps, the water bomber.
0: And that would feel good right about now.
1: Yes.
2: Well, hey. I saw one of the track workers run out in behind the water truck there to get cooled off.
0: That's right. All right, let's look at our outriders here. In heat number six, Logan Gorst has got Nolan Cameron and Tyson Watson. Lane McGilvery's got Brendan Nolan and Trey McGilvery. Jordy Fike has Hayden Matawillo and Rory Armstrong. And Preston Faithful's got Rory Jarvis and Ethan Matawillo.
1: And they've all finished their practice turns, just awaiting the infield official's signal to make their way back in. And here they come, Preston Faithful to line up at barrel number four. Let's see if he gets a great start off of that one. Jordy Fike will line up at barrel number three. Here comes Lane McGilvery, the 2023 Calgary Stampede champion, and Logan Gorst at barrel number one. We're all set to go to Les McIntyre, heat number six.
3: There's the horn. We're off. Great start. Outriders getting their job done. And here comes the G-man, Logan Gorst. Oh, my goodness. L-man left. This is going to be a tight one. He two wheels it around, KOs the barrel, but he stays on his wheels. And that stopped my heart for a minute as Jordy Fike and Shawnee Excavating get out there to get the job done. And we are headed into that second turn on a burn. And their barrels scattered all over the place. Here comes that backstretch run. Jordy Fike now has got Shawnee Excavating. But in comes Logan Gorst in Inter-Pacific Specialized Services. He's opened them up. And the G-man is flying down that bungee field-to-feed backstretch run. I'm sure the sweat's pouring him off him from that barrel turn. Jordy Fike's hanging in there. But now look at the backfield. The big water bomber from De Havilland is trying to hang on to third spot. But he's in the middle of the track as Lane McGillivray and McLean Railings tied to this railing is moving in alongside of Preston Faithful in the De Havilland Water Bomber. Don't get wet, Lane McGilvery. He might drop it on you as we set him up for the Hub International home stretch drive. High River, it's your turn to come alive. Logan Gorst, Inter-Pacific Specialized, big heavy hauls. He's hauling him into that finish line. They're not going to catch Logan Gorst tonight. Jordy Fike right there, and on his back stove rack is Lane McGilvery and McLean Railings, De Havilland's Water Bomber. Touchdown in fourth in heat number six.
1: Well, the description, Logan Gorst getting there first, but when he looks over his shoulder, realizes that he took that barrel. Carroll on his way out onto the track. That'll be expensive tonight.
3: Five. The fast time of the day still belongs to Chance Vegan. The reigning Battle of the Foothills champion, his 1:13.82, could be a little hard to catch. In heat number five, here's your Wrangler wrap-up, Doug Irvine and Steel Industries at 1:16.74 to win the heat. And the cash in heat number five, a total of $2,880 there. And then we find Cruz Benz Miller. The Mavericks bring us Palumbo's Fine Foods and Deli at 1:17.13 to be second. Todd Baptiste, the Lane McGillivray driven outfit. Omega 2000 Cribbing Inc. was 1:17.27 to be third. Then Dustin Gorst, Century Downs Racetrack and Casino, won the heat on the track at 1:14.80. But he KO'd his bottom barrel for a 5-second whoops, and that brought him up to 1:19.84th in the heat on paper. Your Wrangler wrap-up of Heat 5.
1: So there's your times in, and again, when you look back off barrel one, Doug Irvine taking advantage, and the 1:16.74 penalty free gives him the title, heat number five champion.
0: Yes, and John was right. We did see a 1:14. I think we've only seen a couple of running times in the 1:14. However, Dayton Sutherland being the other one, but penalties took that away from him. But
2: I'm wondering if the guys.
0: I'm surprised that they're not running anymore in 1:14s.
2: Yeah, but you know what I'm starting to think? They maybe put a couple of new horses on tonight. Get them ready for Strathmore. Because we just saw one barrel, Logan Gorse. That's what they call ironing the barrel.
0: Oh, yeah.
2: It was flattened beyond repair. I thought they brought out a different one. But I think there was a couple other barrels might have got skinned, too, in that race. But
0: yep. Logan there, he... We knew after he came around the top that he had no chance of making that that bottom. If he would have, he probably would have put it on the roof there. But fortunately, he did the right thing and he took it and kind of had to sacrifice his run. But Jordy Fike was the only guy in that race that really had the good start and turn and came out there. And Jordy was able to again run too wide there and actually. You know, he'll end up winning the race because of the penalty there. Lane McGillivray was tough there. He ended up having to duck in on the rail there, and he made up a lot of ground there. But Lane and Preston just didn't get the start and turn that they needed for that race. So as you mentioned, John, they might have been getting a new horse in there, trying to get something going.
2: Well, that's why I'm wondering, because the barrels are taking a pretty good kicking here tonight, and. What was it last night? Was just about all clean, was it not?
0: Yeah, well, you're going to have, you know, it's funny, you have nights like that where no matter what you do, I mean, you could try to get a penalty and it doesn't happen. And then nights like this where, you know, it just seems to be barrels are falling and whatever else is going on. But, you know, anyways, just one of those things that always seem to happen. But we want to remind everybody to stay tuned following heat number nine tonight for our Fortis Alberta wrap-up report. Of course, Fortis Alberta, they're not the ones that sell you the electricity, but they are the ones to bring it right to your door. And as an electricity distributor, Fortis Alberta delivers safe, reliable electricity to over 600,000 homes, farms, and businesses in 240 communities throughout Alberta. They are the line that connects us all.
1: Well, that's the story of two-thirds of this, the day number four in High River. And just a quick thought on dates. We just have 4 days off, and we'll race again in Strathmore Friday evening, Saturday evening, Sunday evening. And then Monday is a 12 noon start. That gives them a little bit more time to break camp and head all the way up to Dawson Creek for the last big qualifying race before our championships. And they'll be August the 12th to 16th in Rocky Mountain House. 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
20: 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Fortis Alberta, the line that connects us all.
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1: It was July of 1947 when about 700 people embarked on the town of High River for the annual High River Rodeo and Fair. Southern Alberta was a hotbed of chuckwagon talent, with a number of the big names of the day all coming to compete prior to moving on to the Calgary Stampede. The first day went off without a hitch, with driver Lawson Boyd showing his best in class, with the Sheep Creek and Buffalo Hills Ranch outfits close behind. On the second day in the opening heat, the Buffalo Hills wagon, driven by Ollie Willard, had a mishap and didn't finish the race, allowing Lloyd Nelson driving the Sheep Creek wagon to put the pressure on day one leader Lawson Boyd after posting the fast time of the race meet, with one heat left to be run featuring the day one winner. But Lawson Boyd rebounded well and matched the time put up by Lloyd Nelson, where both drivers shared the fast times of the race meet. It was a thrilling finish to the popular event, but based on his average time of a 109.5 seconds, it was Lawson Boyd who emerged victorious at the 1947 High River Rodeo and Fair. For a moment in time, I'm Arnie Jackson, and we'll be right back with more from the Battle of the Foothills right here on WPCA Radio.
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1: Our location is High River, Alberta, about 45 minutes south of the big city of Calgary, and a longtime host of rodeo and chuck wagon racing here at the High River Rodeo Grounds. Track conditions have been ideal this weekend. The weatherman has cooperated.
8: Yes.
1: It's almost a little dusty out there, but it's been great fan support, wall-to-wall sunshine, and a great show. Billy and John.
8: Yes, it's been fantastic. Now, I have to go back, Arnie, and I'm just going to make a little tie-in here, okay? So that moment in time that you were talking about, Lawson Boyd, who ended up winning this show here way back in 1947. Well, if you are a rodeo fan, and I know that you are, well, this year in the fall at the Canadian Pro Rodeo Hall of Fame, guess what? Lawson Boyd's daughter is going into the Hall of Fame, barrel racer and laws. She is going in there as a legend. Now, I'm going to make a prediction. We have another daughter of a chuck wagon driver who I'll guarantee you probably 20 years from now, she'll probably end up in the Canadian Pro Rodeo Hall of Fame, and I'm talking about Blake Molly, daughter of Chris Molly, because she is doing fantastic.
1: You mentioned

0: Then laws, I want to do a tip of the Stetson, even though I don't have one on right now. Anne has worked tirelessly on behalf of the Miss Rodeo Canada pageant, the girls through it over the years, yep, with all of the different committees, and so deserving. Anne Laws this fall going into the Canadian Rodeo Hall of Fame.
1: Yes, as a legend, and well deserved.
0: Yes.
1: Well,
2: you know what I'm surprised most about? That Arnie was back at those wagon races in 47. Got all the scoop on it. But I'll tell you a little secret. I was at the 47 Calgary Rangeland Derby. 3 years old.
1: Do you remember it? Or were you still eating popcorn off the floor at that time like the rest
2: candy,
1: of us?
2: Man. But I was a lot more interested in the grasshoppers and looking, yep, through the old wooden fence there at the old Victoria Park. And the only thing I can remember I liked the most was watching them get the stove going.
1: I'll tell you something interesting. We're talking about 1947, okay? And that year raised a lot of hell among the wagon drivers, and it caused for a rule change. Now, seeing that, well, we're in High River Country right now. We've talked about the Glass family, you know, with the tribute to Tom Glass. Well, Ronnie Glass, Tom's dad, okay, in 1947, drove three chuck wagons. He drove the Johnny Phelan outfit. He drove the J.S. Armstrong outfit. And what was the other one that he was driving? It'll come to me in here in just a second. And he won day money every night with one or the other, whatever. He drove all three wagons, okay, into like the top, into the top eight. And anyways, there was quite a fuss going on. Now, he ended up winning it in 1947. That was the second time he won it with the Johnny Phelan, outfit. My Grap Orville was one of his outriders, actually. Orville Strandquist, Elmer Rawlinson, Charlie Chick, and Bill Collins were the four outriders that year for Ronnie that particular year. But anyways, because Ronnie was so dominant, like literally he won his race every night with all three wagons. It was six nights at the time. They got tired of him, okay? So they petitioned the Calgary Stampede, who changed the rule that said, you know, starting in 1948, you could only drive one wagon. Okay, one driver could only drive one wagon. Now, extenuating circumstances would have allowed them, but you couldn't start there driving more than one wagon. So they instituted that in 1948, and guess what? Ronnie Glass didn't even drive at the 1948, because he was traveling with Cliff Claggett.
2: Oh, right.
1: Cliff Claggett was getting one of his world-famous barnstorming tours together, so he decided to go with Cliff Claggett and actually Bill Collins, and anybody that's ever been in the horse or rodeo world would remember Bill Collins, one of the true gentlemen. I've got nothing but good things to say about Bill Collins as a man and as a cowboy. But he actually took the Johnny Phelan outfit back to Calgary and drove it. And, of course, in those days, the driver didn't really get that much credit. It was always the sponsor. It was always the Johnny Phelan outfit, the Commodore Allen outfit, the Charlie Lunseth outfit, seeing we're talking about Lawson Boyd. He drove that for a lot of years. Merle Anderson, Ed Crichel, these were all the sponsor names, but they would always say piloted by Bill Greenwood, Ronnie Glass, Orville Strandquist, whoever it happened to be. But it's ironic. So here's the guy that they changed the rule of, and he didn't even make it in 1948. Bill Collins ended up getting second that year with the Johnny Phelan outfit. Then in 1949, Ronnie Glass came back, won it again with the Johnny Phelan outfit, and at the time, the Charlie Beal Trophy, which was a perpetual trophy, meaning you had to win it three times, same driver, same sponsor, in order to take permanent ownership. He became the second guy after Dick Cosgrave to take permanent ownership, and that trophy's in the Alberta Sports Hall of Fame.
0: Wow. John, we're going to have to nickname him.
2: That's why I called him.
1: I needed to fill time here.
0: The Chuck Wagon Book of Knowledge.
2: The encyclopedia.
0: No notes, nothing. He has just told that whole bedtime story without any notes. He is just an amazing colleague to have on the broadcast. John, you go back to remembering in the 40s. What was the first year?
2: I don't remember the 40s.
0: Yeah. But Dale Evans and Roy Rogers came.
2: Oh, I remember
0: them.
2: Sure.
0: At the Calgary. What year Hopalong
2: was that? Cassidy.
0: What year did Dale Evans and Roy Rogers come? 48?
2: I can't remember that.
1: Could have been.
0: I can't be exact, but it's the first time I went to the Calgary Stampede with my dad. And fortunately, somehow he managed to get us introduced. And on the way home from Calgary, Dale Evans wrote that song, Happy Trails, which has been sung at the Calgary Stampede. And I think of Susan Smith, who was the voice of the Flames for many, many years. And she did an unbelievably great job of Dale Evans' song, Happy Trails.
1: Yep. Now, I got to sneak this in. When we talked about the perpetual trophy, the next one to win it was Hank Willard. When he won three in a row with Commodore Allen, his outriders, one of them, Bob Gooch, he was part of his five, and then with Lloyd Nelson, won six in a row. Well, guess what? Listening right now is Bob Gooch's daughter, Terry Gooch, with Dean Cowling, star hockey player with the Ferris State Bulldogs back in the late 80s here. They are listening, so hello to Terry and Dean from all of us here on WPCA Radio. But the drivers have taken their practice turns. This is heat number seven, boys. Let's line them up.
0: It'll be Aubrey Muddlewillard, barrel number one, and the cooperators.
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2: Barrel four, Evan McGee, and he's got Farm Boy Landscaping and Maintenance.
1: And our outriders, Aubrey Muddlewillard's got Ethan Muddlewillard and Hayden Muddlewillard. Troy Dorchester is Rory Jarvis and Trey McGilvery. Cody Redsdale is Nolan Cameron and Wyatt Dick. Evan McGee has Tyler DeSuter and Caden Molly. Well, it looks like they're lining up, and we're going to actually bear activewear for Cody Ridsdale here. Let's go to the call.
3: There's the horn, and we're off. A great charge underway as we cast our fate to that figure eight, and here they go, southbound and down. Three wagons, two-wheeling it onto the track, but it's Evan McGee and Farm Boy Landscaping. Landscaping the route, top of four-barrel down, however, and Evan McGee takes Farm Boy into the lead along that rail out of that second turn. He's chased profusely by Aubrey Muddlewillard and the Crawford Insurance Group, who is facing an outside charge from Troy Dorchester and Pure Chem Services. The trailer along the railer is Cody Ridsdale and Bear Activewear, and he's barely back there because he's closing in now on the stove rack of Troy Dorchester. But up on the front end, it's the speedy Evan McGee, Farm Boy Landscaping and Maintenance, maintaining his speed, opens that gap up to 2 3/4 length over Aubrey Muddlewillard and the Crawford Insurance Group, and he's got company coming. Watch Cody Ridsdale in that fourth corner sneak inside of Troy Dorchester to be a contender around the bender. It's the Hub International home stretch drive, and it's your turn to come alive. Evan McGee, Farm Boy Landscaping, blows him out of the tub. A two-wagon length leader over Aubrey Muddlewillard and the cooperators. Cody Ridsdale smokes in to be third ahead of Troy Dorchester, and his Pure Chem Services wagon in heat number seven is in the books.
0: And that barrel number four, good to Evan McGee. Boy, did he get around the 5/8 mile track in a hurry to the finish line in first place. All right, let's go back. Running times from heat number six.
3: Well, let's go back a notch and check out our Wrangler running times in heat number six. Here's your Wrangler wrap-up. In heat six, Jordy Fike, Shawnee Excavating and Trucking, penalty free at 1:16.30 to win the heat. 1:16.30. Lane McGillivray, McLean Railings at 1:16.75 to be second. Penalty free. Logan Gorst, not so lucky, Interpacific Specialized Services, had the fast time of 1:15.84, but he hit a barrel, cost him 5 seconds to be 1:20.84. And Preston Faithful, De Havilland Aircraft of Canada, the water bomber pilot right down below me. You got the afternoon off, Preston? What's going on? Your running time was 1:17.20. I won't tell him that you hit a barrel, though, and that cost you 5 to be 1:22.20 for Preston Faithful and the De Havilland Aircraft water bomber. Your Wrangler wrap-up of heat number 6.
0: Well, a little disappointing for both of the guys that picked up penalties in heat number 6, but a good-looking race and fun for the fans in the stands.
2: Yes, it is, but unfortunately, this last race, another barrel took it on the chin. I mean, it's
1: off of four. That's the third one off of Barrel Fourier tonight. Well, Evan McGee, we've seen him have some big, big runs, and he had another big one tonight, but he did knock his bottom barrel there. So that is going to cost. That's going to be very, very costly for him. He was a finalist here 1 year ago. You know, he was able to win a couple of day monies the last part of the season, and it was one of the best wagons that we had on the tour. We know Evan can fire. We've seen that a little bit here early on. Well, he walked out of Medicine Hat with the track record this year. And, you know, he needs a couple of more good runs, and hopefully he will be back and at the Calgary Stampede, this time as part of the main competition.
0: Well, you talked about Medicine Hat, and earlier we were talking about where you might have a natural dash for cash. And Medicine Hat is one of those. It's a smaller, shorter arena, so you only have three in each heat. 3 days of qualifying and a four-day show means your Sunday championship finale is a natural dash for cash.
2: Yeah, for sure, and that's a shorter track, like you say. So those boys are running under a minute pretty consistently there. What was the track record set anyway this year? With about 57 or something?
1: What's that? In
0: Medicine Hat.
1: In Medicine Hat, yes. Well, actually, it was. Chris Molly was the first guy here a couple of years ago to break the one-minute barrier, but penalties cost him that. And then this year we had half a dozen of them, I think, that ended up.
2: Seemed to me like
0: 58s and 59s.
1: Oh, yeah.
2: Yeah.
0: Just under the one-minute mark. Yes.
1: Yes.
0: That's a half-mile track, by the way.
2: Now, Heat 8 coming up here. I get all these kids mixed up. Is Chance Troy's son or not?
1: Chance Flatt?
2: Yeah.
1: They're cousins. Second cousins. Cousins once removed. Is that... Is that what we're looking for? But anyways, just to get back, I had to look this up, so I'm glad that you were able to stall there for a minute. But it was Evan McGee with a 59.72.
2: Oh, I thought it was faster than that.
1: That's still pretty fast. I mean, you can't. Nobody's done any better.
2: That's true, right?
1: So that's a
2: am I thinking? Lethbridge? No, Lethbridge isn't that fast, is it?
1: No, but Wainwright. Lots. I mean, there's just about everybody goes under 1 minute there. But no, that's a Medicine Hat. It's and that is a true 5/8 half mile racetrack there in Medicine Hat. So yeah. So it's, I think it's bang on the 4 furlongs.
2: Well, we've got all these flats racing now. I think we should do what the Sutherlands did, have an all flat race. We never did get an all Bensmiller race, I don't believe. I don't remember. No, we didn't. But I think we should get all the flat boys together and have at her. Grudge kind of match, maybe some night.
1: Well, there'd be no shortage of that, if they were able to get them, together for that, then that might be quite entertaining.
2: I know it would be.
1: And I'll tell you what, two of the flads that we're going to see in this upcoming heat, and I'll let you guys line them up. You know what, boy, they had both of them kind of had slow starts to the season, and so good to see them, have some success here at High River. So why don't we line them up? Who do we have?
0: In heat number one and running off the number one barrel, Wade Salmon from Weeka, Saskatchewan, De Havilland Aircraft Canada and the Sherpa outfit, his sponsor at one barrel.
2: It's heat number eight, barrel number two, Mitch Sutherland with Canyon Rigging.
0: And right beside him, Chance Flatt takes the reins for the Arrowhead Alberta Cowboy. Polar Express will be the sponsor at barrel three.
2: And the guy we used to call the Mellow Yellow Fellow on barrel number four, Troy Flatt, Resolve Earthworks and Environment.
1: Okay, and our outriders, Wade Salmon is Rory Jarvis and Nolan Cameron. Mitch Sutherland is Ethan Matawillo and Weston Sutherland. Chance Flatt is Trey McGilvery and Hayden Matawillo. And Troy Flatt is Brendan Nolan and Tyler DeSuter. So we've got, we got a half a flat race here on the three and the four. Mitch Sutherland at two, Wade Salmon in one, and let's go to Les McIntyre for the call of heat number eight.
3: The horn sounds, and we're off to a great start right across the board. Wade Salmon and the De Havilland Sherpa liftoff. Runway number one, clear the track. He's out there to take the early lead as Mitch Sutherland and Canyon Rigging duel it out with Chance Flatt and Aspen Crossing, and they fly into the lead with Troy Flatt and Resolve Earthworks and Maintenance back in the pack between the turns. That De Havilland Sherpa is cranking up the speed as Wade Salmon feels the thunder alongside as the Polar Express, the train, and the the plane, and there's no gain in that backstretch. They're going to go at it wheel to wheel and rein to rein like a runaway freight train, the Polar Express, trying to get ahead of that airplane. And it's true, train travel is faster than airplanes for the moment that is, as Chance Flat overtakes Wade Salmon. In behind, Mitch Sutherland, Canyon Rigging. He's about a length and three quarters ahead of Troy Flad and Resolve Earthworks, and that's how we go. Oh, clear the track and the runway. Here comes the train, and here comes the plane, and it is your time to cheer on home our Hub International homestretch drive, and it is Wade Salmon easing ahead now that airplane. Yeah, the Sherpa outruns the train. Chance Flad will be second to Wade Salmon. In comes Mitch Sutherland, Canyon Rigging, and Troy Flad. Resolve Earthworks rolls in to be fourth in an exciting race, heat number eight.
0: And it's in the books now. We'll wait for the judges to tell us officially what happened there, but more the excitement as we get closer and closer to our Dash for Cash Championship heat number nine right around the corner. Let's go back for times.
3: $3,500 Dash for Cash. That was heat number seven. Aubrey Montebello and the cooperators, 1:14.94. Good time, and he won the heat penalty free. Cody Ridsdale, Bear Activewear, 1:15.92 to be second. Evan McGee, Farm Boy Landscaping, had the fast time at 1:13.71, but he picked up 3 seconds in penalties. He had a laid-out rider and probably the same one that knocked over the barrel for a total of 3 seconds at 1:16.71, still third in the heat. Troy Dorchester, Pure Chem Services, at 1:17.62, penalty-free to be fourth in heat number seven.
0: So there you go, your running times from heat number seven. And again, a single penalty spoils it. Otherwise, we had pretty much a penalty-free heat. We do have a couple that were heats number four and five. And they, when you start looking at them all, there might be one of those in there. Could be our hot heat of the night. Billy?
1: Yeah, it could be. And, taking a look at this last race there, Wade Salmon, of course, Wade was in the crying hole for the championship final, and ran a great race there against those guys. Chance Flad made a good run out there as well, and he got the trip there. They're too wide, but I think there is some potential for some penalties there. If this heat could be under inquiry. I saw a couple of outriders that might not have been where they should have, but anyways, we'll let the judges deal with that. John, I think you thought you saw...
2: Well, I thought I saw a stove go into the wagon maybe before the horn, but...
1: Yeah, and that's not one that's not generally called, but no. but it has happened. There's no question about it.
2: Is that even a penalty?
1: It is. Yep.
0: Yes.
1: Yep.
2: No. You know, going back to that Ronnie Glass driving three wagons in 47, I mean, it's almost like cheating. It's like you giving me three shots every hole in golf.
1: Yeah.
2: You'd still beat me, but...
1: No, it's not going to happen. I can tell you, I played this morning. You'd see you wouldn't do that.
2: It's not really fair, is it? I mean, a guy has...
1: Well, when you're a phenomenal talent like Ronnie Glass was, and I think a lot... And Arnie and I were talking about Ronnie Glass earlier on in the week, and I don't know that Ronnie Glass ever got the credit that he probably should have great for how great he really was. And, I think if, you got to remember, he was also a four-time world champion. He's one of four guys that won three in a row. For Ronnie, it was kind of interesting because he won all of his Calgaries. He won four times. He won them all in the 1940s. But yet, I mean, he was a tough runner right up until the late 60s, early 70s, when he finally decided, to retire. Now, if the World Championship had started prior to 1949, who knows what he would have won. But because he was, like, throughout the 1940s, he was... 40s and 50s, I mean, he was a pretty dominant force out there.
2: And then came Hank Willard.
1: And then Hank Willard at Calgary, yep, yeah. Absolutely. That was one of the most incredible runs. I don't know if we'll ever see it. The closest we had a chance there in the late 90s, Kelly Sutherland. He'd won in 97, 98, 99, 2000. He actually won the heat. John was actually talking to him when he thought that he won the heat, and it didn't work out for him. So had he had done that, and then he did come back in 2001 and 2002, so he could have won six in a row. But, well, ironically enough, I mean, in 2001, Kelly finished second to Jason Glass, and Jason had the penalty, which did it that particular year.
2: Well, hopefully this championship he goes penalty-free.
1: Yep.
2: And if it does, I think we know the best horses in the barn are out here in this heat for sure, and I just think it's going to be a Jim Dandy. What did Ed Whalen used to say?
1: A ring a ding dong dandy.
2: That's the one.
1: Hey,
2: that's what we're hoping for.
0: He did say that numerous times.
2: Yep.
0: Well, heat number 9, and they are out doing the practice, so let's tell you who all is involved in our Dash for Cash Championship finale on this gorgeous Sunday afternoon in High River. We'll start with barrel number 1. Chance Benzmiller out of Dewberry takes the reins of the Ellis Dawn Wagon to run off that first barrel.
2: Barrel number 2, it's the hometown boy, Jason Glass, with Birchcliff Energy Limited.
0: And right beside him, Chad Fike from Cremona, Alberta. Tomko Group of Companies, his sponsor at barrel number 3.
2: Barrel number 4, it's Lightning Luke Tournier from Duck Lake, Saskatchewan with Paderni's.
1: All right, our outriders, Chance Benzmiller is going to have Brendan Nolan and Wyatt Dick. Jason Glass has Trey McGilvery and Tyler DeSuter. Chad Fike has Rory Jarvis and KLA Jeunesse, and Luke Tournier has Ethan Mottawillo and Nolan Cameron. So that's how they're going to line up in this championship final heat. Yes, John, I agree with you. You don't want penalties to decide anything of this magnitude. So let's hope for a good, clean heat here.
0: They're pulling into place. We're just about all set to go. Just waiting on Chance Benzmiller at barrel 1.
1: Okay. Whoa. Okay. You know what? We're going to have a pullout here.
0: Chad so Fike's having problems.
1: We're going to have a restart here, and actually,
2: looks like Chad's horses were ready to go.
1: Okay, well, you know what?
2: Whoa!
1: I'm not sure how they're going to call this. Okay, because I saw Luke Tournier's first. Okay, but he was in there number 4. Jason Glass might have been a little bit late to barrels, too. I don't know if they would call that here. So if he was, they might tag Jason Glass with that. I mean, and then, of course, we saw Chad Fike. I don't think Chad Fike is getting the penalty, I guess, is what I'm getting at.
2: Okay.
1: I think it might either be Luke Tournier or Jason Glass. I'll leave that up to the judges.
2: Phone Normie.
1: No, I can't call him. Well, Norm, I'm not going to pick up his phone right now.
2: No,
1: that's what I saw from here. Of course, we don't have maybe the best angle, but for the Chad Fike fans out there, I don't believe that he is going to get the penalties, even though his jumped ahead, and they jumped so far ahead, you knew he wasn't going to get him back, and that's what was going to cause the pullout, but I don't think that he's going to get the penalty.
2: He had to hold him off going around the top barrel there. They went. They took such a big jump.
0: Well, the eyes of the fans were certainly on Chad because his was a significant movement, but the other things taking place prior to that might also figure into the penalization. Anyway, they're relining up once again, and it's Luke Tournier at 4, Chad Fike at 3, Jason Glass at 2, and Chance Benzmiller just pulling into barrel number 1. A restart. We're ready for heat number 9.
3: There's the horn, and the $25,000 Battle of the Foothills Dash for Cash is underway. 4 wagons hit the track with Chad Fike in the lead and Ellis Dawn Construction. Chance Benzmiller alongside of Jason Glass and Birchcliff. Luke Tournier 4 wide to the outside. The barrels are up, and that's great news. And into that second turn, we come a-rolling with Ellis Dawn Construction. I should say Chad Fike and Tomko Group of Companies. And now the checkerboard's making a move to be second, but Chance Benzmiller dueling it out with Jason Glass as they go down that bungee. Field to feed, backstretch run. Lightning Luke Tournier to the outside. He might drift to the inside, but now we're going to open them up as Chad Fike can feel the thunder and the Tomko.ca chuck wagon as Chance Benzmiller and Jason Glass round the turn in hot pursuit. GMC Outriders are looking good. Chad Fike looks back for the black shirts. They're coming along. Jason Glass and Chance Benzmiller wheel to wheel as they round the turn with Lightning Luke in hot pursuit. And here they come to the Hub International Homestretch Drive. 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Chad Fike and the Tomco group of companies take to the wire first in this race by 2.25 lengths. Ellis Don Construction ahead of Birchcliff's Jason Glass. And Luke Tournier and Pedernes rolls in to be fourth in an exciting heat number 9. Hey, if you liked it, they can still hear you. Let her rip, Chip Dip.
0: Well, visually, okay, that one all belonged to Chad Fike out of Cremona with the Tomco group of companies. He ran off the 3-barrel, but again, we'll have to hear the penalties before we can get you an official final.
3: 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And Troy Flad, Resolve Earthworks and Environmental, 1:17.53, a penalty-free heat number 8.
0: So there you have your times from the 8th heat. And again, there'll be lots of discussion, I'm sure, before we get the final numbers for heat number 9, but much excitement for the fans who watch this one.
1: Well, fantastic. And Chad Fike, I mean, he ended up getting the jump, and by the time they got between the turns there, he had the rail ahead of Chance Benzmiller. And like I said, his horses did jump, and we thought, but I don't believe that he should get that penalty. So I think Chad Fike's going to be our champion is what I'm getting at. So,
0: since we have so many opinions and perspectives on what happened, I'm going to say let's have that as our hot heat of the night and listen to it one more time.
2: Well, it has to be. I mean, and that was, I think, pretty fast. Chad Fike did exactly what he did last night. Around those barrels in the blink of an eye and gone. See ya. Bye-bye.
1: Yep.
2: But again, we're not sure what all happened in the infield before they had to restart that race.
1: Yes, and I mean, he was obviously one of the ones, as we talked about. He was, when his wagon jumped, he was farther ahead than anybody else. But I don't think that he was at fault there. I think Luke Tournier, I said, I think it's either going to go to Luke Tournier or Jason Glass at this time. Again, we'll leave that up to the judges. We might be a little bit delayed for that, but I'm going to call it right now. We'll call it official when we do get the times, but I don't believe that Chad Fike should get the penalty, and that would make him our champion, and good on Chad Fike, if that's the way it is.
2: We don't have the video, unfortunately.
1: Nope.
2: So I'm not going to say anything because I really wasn't.
1: Oh, no, it's not our call. I'm just telling you how I think it should be or whatever. I don't believe that he should be the one tagging.
2: Well, you were watching it closer. I was watching 1 and 2.
1: Well, let's see.
2: And then all of a sudden I'm going, where's Chad going?
0: Well, I know they're going to all want to stick around to hear the hot heat of the night over again, and we'll wait for clarification on that. But don't forget, the Fortis Alberta Wrap-Up Show has a review of everything that's happened on day number 4, the final day here in High River. And we'll continue with more from the High River Rodeo and Chuckwagon Grounds right here on WPCA Radio.
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11: 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It's time to rewind one of tonight's races for the hot heat of the night. 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
0: Here we are back in High River, and as we look over the group of races, we've seen 36 wagons in 9 heats. But with the climax coming and still not sure of the outcome, I think it's fair to share with our listeners, wherever they are around the world tonight, from High River, let's have heat number 9 is our hot heat of the night, featuring Chance Benzmiller at barrel 1, Jason Glass at 2, Chad Fike off 3, and Luke Turnier off barrel number 4. Here again, Les McIntyre and our hot heat of the night.
3: There's the horn, and the $25,000 Battle of the Foothills Dash for Cash is underway. 4 wagons hit the track with Chad Fike in the lead and Ellis Dawn Construction. Chance Benzmiller alongside of Jason Glass and Birchcliff. Luke Turnier 4 wide to the outside. The barrels are up, and that's great news. And into that second turn, we come a-rolling with Ellis Dawn Construction. I should say Chad Fike and Tomco group of companies. And now the checkerboard's making a move to be second, but Chance Benzmiller dueling it out with Jason Glass as they go down that Bunge field to feed backstretch run. Lightning Luke Turnier to the outside. He might drift to the inside, but now we're going to open them up as Chad Fike can feel the thunder and the Tomco.ca chuck wagon as Chance Benzmiller and Jason Glass round the turn in hot pursuit. GMC Outriders are looking good. Chad Fike looks back for the black shirts. They're coming along. Jason Glass and Chance Benzmiller wheel to wheel as they round the turn with Lightning Luke in hot pursuit. And here they come to the Hub International Homestretch Drive. High River, it's your turn to come alive. Chad Fike and the Tomco group of companies take to the wire first in this race by 2.25 lengths. Ellis Dawn Construction ahead of Birchcliff's Jason Glass. And Luke Turnier and Pedernes rolls in to be fourth in an exciting heat number 9. Hey, if you liked it, they can still hear you. Let her rip, chip dip.
0: That's it. Okay. Heat number 9. And we chose that one to replay as our hot heat of the night. Still awaiting the times and the penalties, which will make all the difference who gets the big money, Billy.
1: Yes, and I would. And I think, you know, it's funny. We talked about it earlier. And Chad Fike, you know, has never really drawn a good barrel in any final that he ever had. But boy, did he ever make a great run out there tonight. And again, we are eagerly anticipating, but I don't think the penalty is his. I really don't. And so, and I hope it's not, because, you don't want, so whoever gets the penalty, it's not going to factor in the race. But for the Chad Fike fans out there, and I know there's lots, I'm pretty confident that he will not be getting that penalty, but we'll see. I don't know. I got to give myself a way out, because I don't have, even though I think I should have the final call, I don't have the final call.
2: Well, okay. All I know is that he certainly ran a race fitting of a champion.
1: Yes, he did. And I'll tell you what, this is a big deal. And if he could win this, boy, wouldn't that be something.
0: And what a big, big lift. Well, we have the Fortis Alberta wrap-up show coming to you in just a few moments' time with Billy. He'll bring you up to date with not only what happened at heat number 9, but the entire Sunday afternoon unfolding day 4 here in High River from the Badger Daylight broadcast booth on WPCA Radio.
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0: 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They're located in Balzac, Alberta. We still need to know what happened to heat. As a matter of fact, let's review it all. We'll call it the Fortis Alberta Wrap-Up Show, and here is your host, Billy Melvin.
1: Yes, this is our Fortis Alberta Wrap-Up Report. Of course, Fortis Alberta, they're not the ones that sell you the electricity, but they are the ones that bring it right to your door, and they bring it to your door safely. They bring it to your door reliably, and they bring it to 600,000 doors in the form of farms, businesses, and homes in 240 communities throughout Alberta. They are the line that connects us all. Okay. Let's start off with our Wrangler running times in heat number 9, and we are going to give it to you in reverse order. And finishing fourth, it was Luke Tournier and Pedernes. He had a running time of 1:17.06. But he picked up 2 seconds for creating a false start, which brought him up to 1:19.06. So 1:19.06 for Luke Tournier and Pedernes. Third place was Jason Glass and Birchcliff Energy Limited. He was penalty free at 1:16.21. So 1-1-6-2-1 for Jason Glass and Birchcliff Energy Limited. Runner-up by quite a bit here, was Chance Benzmiller. Ellis Dawn, he was penalty-free at 1-15-95. 1-1-5-95, which means our champion is Chad Fike, Tomco Group of Companies, along with Outriders KLA Jeunesse and Nolan Cameron, with a little help from Rory Jarvis pinch hitting in there tonight. They are your 2026 Battle of the Foothills champions with a rapid penalty-free run of, and John's going to love this because it is in the 114s, 1-14-23. So 1-1-4-2-3 for Chad Fike, Tomco Group of Companies. So congratulations to the entire Fike clan over there. Chad Fike and Caitlin and Racing and Riding and the whole barn crew over there, Outriders, Nolan Cameron, KLA Jeunesse, and of course a little help. And of course, Rod Tommen of